0: rising from the heart of the swamp, a beacon of truth is casting its light. From sea to shining sea, The Vince Show. Here's Vince Colonnaise.
1: All right, 844-484-3872, 844-4 the USA. That's the way to join us today. From coast to coast, from sea to shining sea, we'll get you in here. Did you see this sit down between Jesse Waters and Abdul El Sayed, the guy who's running for the United States Senate in Michigan? This guy, the one who all of the college educated socialists supported. Meanwhile, like normal working people, not who didn't go to college in Michigan, they didn't vote for El Sayed. They were not interested in him, and yet he gets the nomination for the Democrat Party. And now, you know, it's like it's just a never ending series of controversies with this guy. Like he's now, like, you see all the headlines, Jim, that he has to distance himself from this complete whack job, Hassan Piker. He's distancing himself now. He's trying to, this is his Jeremiah Wright, you know, he's got to establish his tactical distance from Hassan Piker, who says endless numbers of crazy things on the internet. And, you know, there's a game that's played by a guy like El Sayed. As he goes into the general election, he tries to moderate his presentation, tries to make himself appear very reasonable. Oh, I'm just trying to help Americans out. I just want people to be healthy and you know, and make a good wage and all this other stuff. But when you start actually like examining his views, like really taking an inventory of what he believes, and you realize this guy's a whack job. This guy's a whack job. And we should keep him as far away from the Senate as we can possibly keep him. And so he went on with Jesse Waters last night on Fox. And I have to give credit to Jesse. First of all, I remember watching Jesse Waters when he was with O'Reilly years ago, just like anybody may have been watching the Fox News Channel. And I was observing, and I was like, who is this kid? He had his like collar popped up, and they would have him out on the beach, like interviewing people. And if you've noticed, those of you ever check in on his show, he's got the same thing going on. He's got a kind of a young guy who works for him who does the same scheme now, goes out to the beach, interviews the bikini chicks, finds out that they're idiots, puts it on television. There's a formula to this. It works as a television segment. But Jesse, there's something about his presentation that I like. By the way, something about his presentation a lot of people like because he's got great ratings. I think it's amusing. I think it's funny how he seems to always be giggling at the news. And it makes me laugh too. So he brings Abdul El Sayed on, and he was on for a long time, Jim. It was like a half hour interview with the guy. They get, which is very long for cable television. They don't do interviews like that at that length. And with just one question after the other, Jesse interrogating him on all of his crazy views, like, oh, you want to defund ICE? You want to skyrocket the cost of everything? You're trying to you want to do this thing where you pay for everybody's health care using the government? Who's going to pay for that exactly? How are we going to be able to afford that? Do you know anything about the federal budget? How much we spend every year? You know, are you going to try and rein in the debt, or are you going to catastrophically increase it? Of course, we know the answer to that question. But there were some crazy moments. I'll share them with you. One of them, the one that hit me immediately this morning as I'm going through my social media feed trying to see what happened last night, is this thing. Abdul El Sayed says mutilating children, the genital mutilation of children, is exactly like circumcision. So I don't know why this is so controversial. I'm sorry, what? What was that? Yeah. Here he is on national television.
2: You're a doctor, right? Selectively.
3: I am.
2: So you think it's okay for a parent to slash his kid's thing-a-ling off? You think that's okay?
3: I mean, do you really want to have this conversation? Are you circumcised?
2: Yeah, but I mean, that's a personal question.
3: Okay,
2: doctor.
3: So you probably should want to move on.
2: Is circumcision's different than castration?
1: By the way, I love that Jesse's answered the question. He's like, yes, of course, but that's a very personal question.
3: I think it's a problem. It's a problem that you think that you get to decide what happens between a parent, a doctor, and a patient. And I'm just saying that, yes, circumcision is surgery on a kid's ding-a-ling.
1: Wow.
3: So if you really want to bring that up, you can. I just think you guys are really selective about how you talk about these things.
2: Abdul, Michigan's not going for that. That is sick stuff.
1: It's not. I mean, it is beyond, I mean, we're talking human rights violations. They're chopping up kids. They're chopping up, let's be honest about what they're doing in these operations. They're doing it to adults too. Chopping up human beings and then just deforming them. A couple years back, There were laws against this. It was called female genital mutilation. You have states on the records, on the books, laws against this practice to mutilate women in that way, to mutilate young girls in that way. Disgusting. And El-Sayed is talking about a very common practice of circumcision and equating that to the mutilation of children. You know, with these girls, I'm trying to avoid the most explicit details, but with these girls that abusers convince are boys, they're like, you're a boy. The internet will convince the girl she's a boy, and then she'll have these adults around her who abuse her by affirming the delusion. Do you know what they do to those girls? Of course, she's a girl. She lacks the male genitalia. So how do they establish that? They chop off the muscle, the fat, the part of her forearm. They cut part of her forearm off, and then they form a useless appendage and attach it to the front of her. You know what they do to boys? They chop everything up, they invert it, and they stuff it into your body. It's a never-ending wound. It lasts forever. You have to maintain the wound. It has no functional value whatsoever. It is a disgraceful, demonic mutilation of a child, of a person. And El-Sayed is saying, that's just like circumcision. You Jews, you Christians who do your circumcision, that's the same exact thing. It is so psychotic, actually. And he asked on other issues, and that one's staggering. It's like so crazy. He asked on other issues. He asked about the cost of so-called Medicare for all. You know, if you love the inefficiency of the DMV, wait until the DMV runs our medical system. It's going to be so exciting. It's going to be so expensive. It's going to impoverish the country. Here's El-Sayed advocating for it, refusing to talk about the price tag.
2: You say you want socialized health care. Abdul, how much is that going to cost?
3: It's going to cost the average Michigander a whole lot less than they pay right now. But I'm just going to tell you.
2: No, but what's the price tag of the program?
3: I'm up against a guy who voted to raise prescription drug prices 19 times, right? And so I'm just saying I want to bring your costs down. The price of the program is going to be substantially less for an everyday person who's out here who can't afford their health care and worried about losing their health care with their job.
2: Well, give me the total number.
3: While you're out here trying to talk about the broader national budget, I'm a lot more interested in the everyday budgets that Michiganders are thinking about. And that's exactly the budget that Donald Trump and Mike Rogers are blowing up right now.
2: Well,
3: I just don't see why you're so on the side of the billionaires, Jesse, rather than on the side of everyday Michiganders.
2: No, because I don't want you guys to blow the country up.
1: It's a con. It's a total con. It's the most sinister of shell games, and the left plays it all the time. Oh, you won't have to pay for health care. Oh, that's wonderful. This false promise that somehow you're going to get free stuff and there's going to be no cost to it. You know how the cost is imposed? Through the price of everything. That's how it's imposed. One of the costs that's imposed is you're going to have crappier health care. Let's talk about like one example. This happened in real life. We don't even have to chart out what could happen. How about the so-called Affordable Care Act? What happened when we got Obamacare, known as officially the Affordable Care Act? Did it make healthcare more affordable? Same party is promising this very thing to you. It's going to be free now. Okay, let's start with, did it get cheaper? The answer to that is
4: no.
1: The answer is no. Did the Affordable Care Act result in you being able to see the doctor you wanted to see? You get to keep your doctor. Remember that was the promise? Did that end up being true?
4: No.
1: It ended up, the media at actually one point, this is one of the rare moments where the legacy media actually kind of agreed. It was the lie of the year. It was considered the lie of the year. I would expand it beyond the year. There's probably a longer time frame. It's one of the biggest lies ever told in government. Oh, you'll be able to keep your doctor. You'll be able to...

0: keep your health care. No, you don't get to keep that. The quality of your health care goes down. The cost of your health care goes up. You don't get to see the same doctor you wanted to see. What about for the medical profession, for doctors themselves? What has happened to medical practitioners as a result of government involvement? Has it led to them being able to see more patients? Are they better able to take care of people? Are they more attentive to your health? The answer to that is no. That's right. Thank you. No. Thank you, Leslie. No. It's no. In fact, talk to any doctor right now. Talk to physician's assistants. Talk to nurses, people who are involved in handling the paperwork, dealing with the government. Do you realize how much of their time is consumed with government paperwork? It is staggering. It is staggering. Now, you, of course, being intelligent, understand the basic premise of supply and demand. If a doctor is not consumed with endless paperwork, busy work, just to get like crappy reimbursements from the government, if a doctor is not consumed with that, guess what happens with the rest of their time? It's available to patients. The supply of their time grows so they can meet the needs of their patients. Less wait time and ability to actually get your health care. If there's more appointments available, that has an effect on the cost of healthcare because it becomes cheaper. There's more appointments available from all the medical practitioners. Not when the left's controlling things. Not when the government's getting involved. So this guy's acting like there's no cost to this. If the government is going to, quote, pay for everything, the government doesn't produce anything. So where does the government get the money from? It takes it from people's paychecks. Or it prints it. It prints the cash. And what happens when you print cash? Again, there's that pesky supply and demand. If you have too many dollars chasing too few goods, the cost of everything around you goes up. Everything. A loaf of bread, more expensive. A tank of gas, more expensive. Your kid's schooling, more expensive. Everything in your life. We saw it during COVID. In COVID, Biden printed $2 trillion in cash immediately when he came into office. They were pretending like they were rescuing the country. And instead, they drove us deeper into debt, they made your life more expensive, and they gave us historic and awful inflation. Awful. Now, we've experienced what it's already like. Even we've had a couple of test runs on what it would be like if Abdul el-Sayed got his way. And let's just say the American people hate that, and they should keep him away. More ahead on The Vince Show.
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8: Okay, how about an easy one for El Sayed? Should men cheat in women's sports? Yes or no? Come on now. Come on now, son. Let's hear you say, no, they shouldn't.
11: Playing in girls' sports.
12: I'm not advocating anything. I'm just saying.
11: So, what about that?
12: So the question, so again, like, Jesse, you have not asked me one time about the issues that people actually care about in Michigan. You don't want to talk about gas prices. You don't want to talk about groceries. You don't want to talk about health care. You don't want to talk about this stupid trade war that's about to destroy Michigan's economy.
11: We spent the whole interview talking about that stuff.
12: That's destroying... That is destroying our own military.
8: You know, it's so funny. It's so rich to hear a lefty say all of this as they drove up all of those prices during the Biden era. You know, they get a little control of government and then instantly everybody becomes more miserable. So the American people vote for Trump as an effort to try and reverse that damage.
12: Seem to want to talk about any of those things. You want to bring up all this culture war that, you know, I'm not here to
11: fight
12: culture war.
11: We talked about the war. We talked about gas prices and the Green New Deal, okay? If you want to do an interview,
12: I brought them up every time.
11: You can do the interview,
12: okay? You're asking me, like, you're doing the greatest hits, Jesse. Like, I mean, this is, like, you could play this game if you want.
8: Now, remember where this question started. You remember what the whole story was? Do you think men should play in women's sports? They just started, like, going off in a million directions, all to avoid answering the most simple of questions.
12: You can keep doing the greatest hits if you want. You told me we were going to come on for a conversation, and when we have conversations, I think it's okay to also ask questions. I just want to understand what you're getting at here.
11: I'm getting at US Senate. Whether you
12: and
11: think
12: Michigan,
11: men should play
12: as the
11: in women's
12: next U.S.
11: sports.
12: Senator in Michigan,
11: it's a big
12: I'm
11: issue.
12: I'm interested in getting money out of politics, putting money in your pocket, and passing right. Medicare for
8: what
12: all.
8: A scam. You're
12: filibustering.
8: Wait, hold on. He's just lying to you. I'm interested in getting money out of politics. How does that work exactly? Because I'm pretty certain that you're advocating taking more money from Americans and giving it to the government. How does that get more money out of politics? That's the exact opposite.

0: opposite and putting more in your pocket? Again, how does that work if he's going to tax you to death?
1: What sports kids play?
2: And you're filibustering.
1: No, it's a big issue.
2: Because, like, I
1: you guys kind of lost on that issue last time.
2: Deserve to hear about.
1: All right, so you want to answer that question?
0: Because he's a radical. Because he's supported by lunatics. Because they advocate for mutilating children, letting boys cheat in girls' sports, for impoverishing you, for turning your health care into a complete dumpster fire, for elevating costs on everything. It's these are agents of chaos, AOCs, all of them. And so, you know, I think it's perfectly fine. By the way, we're always the free speech people. You know, bring El Sayed on, ask him questions. Demonstrate to the world the insanity of his views, not within some sort of like deranged cocoon where everybody's nodding along. But no, just go ahead and test him. And he failed the test. Anybody with two eyes, two ears, and two brain cells to rub together would watch that last night and be like, this guy's an idiot. He can't even defend biology. No, keep him away. So yeah, no, do that. I think that's great. I love, some people are like, why do they have these lefties on? They're so crazy. Why is Fox giving them anything? I think it's great. Have him on, baby. Have him on every day. I he's not alone. Jesse isn't the only one who's done this. I think Martha McCallum's done it. A couple of them. They just have him on. Then they ask him really simple questions. Like, do you want to tax everybody to death? Yes, I do. Do you think boys should cheat in girls' sports? Yes. Or they'll filibuster not to answer the question. Good. Keep exposing them. The left, they're all about the censorship. That's their thing. I mean, control the social media companies, control your search results, control your ability to communicate. If you express an opinion they don't agree with, throw you in jail. You know, if they catch you praying outside of an abortion mill inside of your head, they want to imprison you. We are not the same. More ahead on The Vince Show.
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0: I was just hearing this news item that Buc-ee's CEO, you know Buc-ee's, the world's largest gas station slash beef jerky provider. Buc-ee's CEO has signaled an expansion shift away from blue states that don't appreciate the chain. It's a Texas-based travel center. And they may be done looking into building in blue districts, saying some communities don't appreciate what the company brings while conservative states offer business-friendly and family-oriented values. The company's president and co-founder made the comments during the grand opening of Buc-ee's newest location in Benton, Arkansas, August 17th. His name's Arch Applin III. He goes by Beaver, appropriately. Fox Business with the write-up here. The chain is known for its expansive gas stations, famously clean restrooms, and in-house food offerings. Well, we have a lot of opportunities. We're growing. We're building in a lot of places. But when you find a conservative, business-friendly state with a phenomenal workforce, it makes a difference, Applin said. Applin criticized states that he said do not appreciate what Buc-ee's brings to their communities, suggesting the company would rather focus its expansion efforts elsewhere. Quote, I'm starting to realize life's too short to try to build in places that people don't appreciate what you're bringing versus a place like this in Arkansas, where people do appreciate what you are building. Applin said conservative states typically promote business-friendly and family-oriented policies that align with Buc-ee's values. Quote, that leadership, that concept, that idea of conservative, business-friendly, family-oriented concept works so much better if it trickles down from the very leadership from the top at the governor's office, at the congressman, at the senator, at the mayor, the representatives, he said. Pointed to Benton as an example of the approach, saying the city's business-friendly environment helped pave ways for the newest Buc-ee's location. Quote, what we found when we got here into Benton was a business-friendly town, he said. You know, Why is it only the leadership of Buc-ee's who is willing to tell the truth about that? We should hear from a lot more of these CEOs and business leaders. You want your community to succeed? Welcome business.

0: Welcome, you know, guys who hire people. Welcome employers. You know, create opportunity for the people around you by creating an environment where businesses can thrive. That's what you need. You know, these, like, I just think about all of the left-dominated jurisdictions in the United States who will, you get these Democrats who come in, we have a food desert here. We don't have enough healthy food in our community. First of all, that's often not true, just to be clear. It's not true. There's plenty of food, plenty of grocery stores selling fresh produce. That's all over the place. There was a study done a couple years ago on this subject in Harlem in New York that the left's claims of food deserts was just complete garbage. But that said, is it true that quality businesses can be run out by Democrat-run jurisdictions? Yes, it is. In fact, it happens a lot, especially if you allow crime to proliferate. If every CVS and Walgreens and whatever drugstore you have in your community is being robbed on a routine basis and the criminals are never being held accountable and you've got to lock up every little product on the shelves just to try and sell something, there comes a point where these guys leave. These businesses, they can't do business in that environment. And that's the crime situation. What about if you're taxing them to death? What about if you're just like causing a complete uproar about a business trying to set up shop to sell a product? Well, then they're not going to be interested in going in your community. It's a very simple concept. And more of these business leaders should be speaking out like the leader of Buc-ee's is. I like Buc-ee's. It's a cool operation. It's like when we're on the road, we need a tank of gas. I look at how much fuel we have left, Jim. And then I look at the billboards for the Buc-ee's that I'm passing by. I'm like, oh, we could go another 100 miles. Yeah, well, let's get to the Buc-ee's. Let's get to and we'll buy something nice. We'll get a nice meal. It is a clean bathroom. You know what I love? I don't know if they do this at all the Buc-ee's locations, but sometimes we travel with the dogs. We'll have the dogs in the car. The Buc-ee's, at least the ones I've been to, outside, they'll have a water fountain for humans and a water fountain for dogs. On the ground, on the floor, there's a water fountain. You just press the little button, water's pouring out. The dog gets to drink right out of the dog water fountain. I'm like, this, they've really thought of everything. Another reason the left hates it, they sell fossil fuels. A lot of them. People need gas. There's a lot of bays. Anyway, good operation. There's a reason why they're expanding, because people like them. They treat people well. Kind of reminds me of the Chick-fil-A model, you know? This is they require at all these franchises that you treat the customers with respect, and they're over the top great. They're over the top great. I love it, and they do a good job. And I gotta believe, like, if your kid was looking for a first job, you know, wouldn't it be nice to work at like a Chick-fil-A where they expect professionalism? They're asking everybody, you know, show up on time, be great representative for the company. Sell chicken sandwiches. The sandwiches are wildly popular. They kind of sell themselves, but don't deter people. Treat them really well. It's kind of a great operation. We need more of that and less of the whining and the destroying and the trying to drive these businesses out of these communities. Because not only do you lose access to the products and services that those businesses sell, you also make the communities more desperate. They have less. They have fewer options. They have fewer places for the kids to get a job, fewer places for anybody to get a job. It's bad news. It's a vicious cycle. And it's kind of cool to see that story, the Buc-ee's CEO. Beaver. Thanks, Beaver. Good assessment. We have some other good news to share with you today. Talk about defending Americans and American jobs. You see, the Trump administration is once again kicking foreign nationals out pretty aggressively. You know, I know on the right, there's been, I think, a very healthy conversation about the extent to which we're deporting people. Perhaps you've noticed. There's this, and every so often, I'm ducking into this conversation as well, thinking, all right, are we doing enough? Is Mark Wayne Mullen the right guy for the job? He's DHS secretary. Are you actually deporting people? Are you trying to pretend like you're deporting people? What are we up to? You know? Remember Greg Bovino? Remember that guy? Greg Bovino, who worked as an immigration enforcer inside the Trump administration. They've since parted ways. Greg Bovino has been a pretty kind of an outspoken critic now outside of the administration, the feeling like they're not doing enough to crack down on illegal aliens. I think that it's possible to have a very healthy conversation around this, constantly scrutinized, including the guys that you send into office and say, hey, would you please do the thing that we voted for? Do it with as much aggression as humanly possible here. The American people voted for mass deportations. Well, here's some news to add to the good news file on that subject. First, yesterday we just found out that the Trump administration is now conducting the largest mass revocation of visas in American history. That's a huge deal in American history. Yeah. 200,000 foreigners losing visas because the Trump administration's revoking them. That's a massive deal. The Trump administration now, let's see, I've got some reporting here from Fox. They had this yesterday. Take a listen. This was on Special Report.
1: Trump administration is expected to launch the largest mass visa revocation in history, targeting up to 200,000 foreigners over time, according to officials. They are business and tourism visas of foreigners who have applied or are actively currently seeking asylum in the U.S. A State Department spokesman says they are coordinating with Homeland Security to identify and revoke the non-immigrant visas of foreigners who have come to the U.S. short term, but then file for asylum to stay permanently. This action is likely to face legal challenges. Brett.
0: All right. So, yeah, of course it will, because the left's involved and they're all in on the invasion of the United States of America. And never doubt the capacity of an Obama or Clinton or Biden judge to try and upend restoring order to the United States of America. But having said that, that's a massive thing. Hundreds of thousands of people. Yeah, no visa for you. We're trying to restore our borders and restore order inside of the United States of America. It's not a full-blown immigration moratorium. It's not shutting off legal immigration. But it's a way to say, hey, we're going to try and get control of this again. So that's good news. And then there's also the illegal aliens who are here in the United States who need to be deported. And we also got a big story on that subject, that around the Washington, D.C. area, the administration just did a 14-day operation where they arrested thousands of illegal aliens, thousands, and are now deporting them from the United States. Nearly 400 of those illegal aliens had further criminal convictions or pending criminal charges, including what Bill Malusian reports was a Salvadoran illegal alien wanted by police in Richmond, Virginia, on a murder warrant. Other targets included aliens with rap sheets for attempted murder and rape, you know, basically illegal aliens that Tampon Tim Walz would support, as well as convictions for sexual battery, kidnapping, robbery, and DWI. The operation primarily targeted the sanctuary jurisdiction suburbs in Virginia and Maryland around Washington, D.C., and ICE arrested anyone in the United States illegally, regardless of any criminal history. Now, again, if you're here illegally, you've committed a crime coming into the United States illegally. But the big question that keeps being put to the Trump administration is, to what extent are you taking people into custody who have that one crime, illegally immigrating into the United States? Are you arresting them and deporting them? And the answer to that is yes. Now, the left is very upset about this. They're upset when you arrest the murderers, but they're upset that you're deporting anybody. And so they've been trying to put a stop to it. They've been attacking ICE and coordinating on how to disrupt their operations and then calling for defunding them. They really want to get rid of immigration enforcement in the United States. But you can't let the hecklers veto. You can't let the insurrectionists veto dictate American domestic policy. You can't do that. You can't let the bad guys win. You've got to restore order. And so what's happening is the administration is going into these communities. They're looking for the murderers. They've got people they need to target specifically. They're triaging this. But when they get there, they're surrounded by other illegal aliens. And they're just taking everybody into custody. Everybody. Regardless of the number of murders they've committed, regardless of the number of rapes they may or may not have committed, it's irrelevant. If you're here, obviously it's relevant for protecting the country, but if you're here illegally, it is time for you to go. It's time for you to go. In fact, acting ICE Assistant Director Patricia Hyde was just talking to Bill Malusian today about this very subject. And she said, these people who are attacking us for picking up illegal aliens who haven't committed a murder, they're missing the point. If you're here illegally, You've committed a crime.
2: So there were about 1,300 illegal immigrants arrested in this operation, about 400

0: whom had prior criminal convictions or some type of criminal history. ISIS detractors and immigration activists point that out and say, well, that means 900 of them weren't criminals and had no criminal record. What's your response to that? You guys have always said, as long as you're in the country illegally, criminal or not, you're on the table.
1: Well, I think it's important to note that if you're in the country illegally, you are a criminal. You've broken the laws of our land. But beyond that,
2: Don Lemon had a lot of trouble understanding this point. Remember that? He just couldn't bring himself to understand that how this works exactly. What did he mean? They didn't break the law. Yes, they did. There's a law, and they violated it.
1: We have said from day one, this administration has been extremely transparent. If we have to go out into the communities and we have to, go into the communities and take these bad actors off of the street, if we encounter somebody who's unlawfully here in the country, our ICE officers are going to arrest them. That's the oath that they took. That's the oath that they swore. And, you know, everybody, if you're encountered by an ICE officer and you're here unlawfully, you're going to be arrested. And ICE officers do not have the ability to determine where and where they don't apply the laws. The laws are the laws that are enacted by Congress,
2: yes.
1: And that's the laws that ICE enforces. No different than any other federal law enforcement agency or any other law enforcement agency.
2: I mean, this is common sense. Like, let's pretend for a moment, maybe an officer, a police officer goes to a person's house for like a wellness check or something. You know what I mean? Like a phone call is placed to law enforcement. Like, hey, I'm really concerned. We haven't heard from them in days. Cop goes over, knocks on the door. And while they're there on this wellness check, somebody speeds through the neighborhood at 100 miles per hour. So is the cop, what's the cop supposed to do? Oh, well, I'm not here for that. No, they probably get in the cruiser, chase him down, bust him. Like, if you witness law breaking to the extent it's possible, you enforce the law. It's about as simple as it gets in every other context. And here you have these guys going in, going after the murderers and the rapists, and in the process picking up other illegal aliens. And the left is throwing a fit because they're like, well, they should get a mulligan. A mulligan? What are you talking about? What they're talking about is the destruction of American sovereignty. You can't let it happen. More ahead on The Vince Show.
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11: The report, this is just out from the Associated Press within the last few minutes, actually. So, as always, breaking news delivered to you fresh. Headline, ICE arrests jump to nearly 50,000 in July, comma, highest monthly total of Trump's crackdown. So to go back to the earlier question, is Mark Wayne Mullen somehow a setback on the deportation operation versus Kristi Noem? No, the data do not show that. They show, in fact, that the arrests have accelerated. Now, are they quite as public? Well, no, because remember in the Kristi Noem era, there were a lot of announcements made ahead of time before enforcement actions. But here's what AP says. U.S. Immigration and Customs Enforcement has arrested nearly 50,000 people during the month of July, the highest single monthly arrest total during the second Trump administration, according to new figures. The spike in immigration arrests shows that the administration has continued to advance its mass deportations agenda, despite a shift in approach earlier this year from high-profile operations in large American cities that sparked a public outcry to arrests that have garnered less attention but have nonetheless been disruptive. You know what one of the problems were in announcing the immigration actions? The point, of course, was to try and spur on self-deportations. Like, you make an announcement like this, hey, we're coming, you better get out of the country before we get there. And, of course, that some of that did happen. A lot of that did happen. But the left is the problem. The left is the problem. Because you would announce this in advance. The left would begin communicating on their encrypted apps. How can we disrupt ICE? They would start developing databases to dox ICE officers. They would show up. They would block traffic. They would block law enforcement. They'd assault officers. They'd be like that guy Alex Pretty kicking out the back lights of an ICE SUV. And then all of a sudden, ICE is trying to defend itself, trying to like just survive police enforcement action with the left under attack. They have to discharge their weapons, killing people who are attacking them. And then the media would turn around and turn ICE into the villains of that story. And so what has the Trump administration done? They've changed strategy. Well, instead of announcing where we're going to show up, we'll just show up. We'll start blackbagging all these illegal aliens, get them the hell out of the country. They're doing it, and they're doing it at record levels. That's the good news. A lot more ahead on The Vince Show.
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18: This is a Fox News alert morning for a country superstar. I'm Tom Graham, Fox News. Dolly Parton remained in the spotlight for decades. Her death, now confirmed to have been following a brief battle with cancer.
19: Just when I am about to get myself together, you walked right in the door. Just like
18: the singer, songwriter, and actress dying at the age of 80, her legacy being remembered. Singer Don McLean telling Fox News about when he first met Dolly.
20: Nobody knew who she was, and I thought, wow, she's not only beautiful, but she's so talented, and you know, who knew that she'd develop into this gigantic star.
18: Singer Sheryl Crow writing, "There's a hole in the universe." Country star Lynn Greenwood also reacting to her death.
21: "It was no doubt when you met Dolly Parton, you realized how wonderful she was as a human being.
18: The legend behind Jolene, I Will Always Love You, rose from humble beginnings in her home state of Tennessee. Governor Bill Lee remembering the star, though, for her personality.
22: "There's always someone criticizing someone for something, but not with Dolly. And it speaks to this unique ability she had to love people and to genuinely love them."
18: President Trump also praising Dolly on social media, also ordering flags lowered across the country in her honor.
23: "President Trump says there has never been anyone like Dolly Parton and never will be, calling her death a true loss for millions of people. In a social media post, the president says flags will be lowered for 1 week in honor of Parton. Tennessee Senator Republican Marsha Blackburn says Dolly Parton's life and career are forever woven into Tennessee's music, culture, and history. Parton's family announced her death Tuesday. She was 80 years old. At the White House, Jared Halpern, Fox News.
18: Empire State Building in New York honoring Dolly Parton with a pink display of lights this evening. 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
18: Trade tit for tat. Canada responding after President Trump rolled out 50% tariffs on $20 billion worth of products from our neighbor to the north.
36: Canada says it will double its tariffs on American steel and aluminum from 25 to 50%. And will impose more tariffs on 700 other products, ranging from plastics, motorcycles, electronics. Dairy products have been a long-standing feud between neighbors. After the U.S. levied 50% tariffs on $20 billion in Canadian goods, including whiskey, dairy products, and hockey sticks, after talks collapsed. Canadian officials said their new tariffs were also crafted to put maximum pressure in key races ahead of the U.S. midterm elections.
18: Fox's Lucas Tomlinson there. Closing arguments are expected Thursday in the trial of Lindsay Clancy. She's the Massachusetts mother who's killed her three children and attempted to end her own life. Fox's Brian Yenis is in Plymouth.
37: Dr. Gregory Sathoff, a senior psychiatrist for the FBI who has treated thousands of patients with psychosis, testified there were inconsistencies about what Lindsay Clancy said, a male voice told her, and when she heard that voice. The defense says the voice ordered her, but Dr. Sathoff said it's unusual that a voice hallucination appeared only on the day of the killings.
38: Committing the act is not curative of the voice. I've not ever seen that.
37: Witnesses point to Clancy's methodical planning, sending her husband on errands, and the manner in which she killed her three children as proof she was right of mind enough to be held criminally responsible.
18: The defense says Clancy was suffering from postpartum psychosis. Now, the polls now closed in South Carolina. President Trump's influence over the Republican Party is being tested in one key race in particular. He's backing Senator Darlene Graham. She faces a runoff primary against fellow Republican congressman. I'm Tom Graham.
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0: The countdown at the end of August is on.
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0: rising from the heart of the swamp, a beacon of truth is casting its light. 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
1: All right, 844-484-3872, 844-4-THE-USA. That's the way to join us today from coast to coast, from sea to shining sea. Mourning today, the passing of Dolly Parton at the age of 80 years old. The breaking news just coming in that Dolly Parton has passed away after a very long career in music as a writer, as a performer, very talented, over 60 years in the business, passing away at the age of 80. It was just days ago that she actually spoke to People magazine and said that she was going through some very tough health times. They had apparently had opened a new ride over at Dollywood, and under normal circumstances, she would be there for the opening of the ride. She wasn't there. Instead, she appeared via video. Questions began ensuing. She told People magazine, again, in an interview that was done this past Friday, quote, "I'm dealing with some health issues that I just didn't pay attention to when I was watching over Carl," referring to her late husband, Carl Thomas Dean, who had died in March of 2025 at the age of 82 years old. She also noted that this isn't the first time she's had to deal with health concerns. She recalled a period in the early 1980s where she was, quote, "down for several months with female issues." Quote, "It's not like I haven't been through hard times with my health," she said, "but I think because we live in a 24/7 world with social media, everything gets magnified in ways it wasn't years ago. I used to joke that I was the queen of the tabloids, but now I guess I can say I'm the queen of social media AI. Seriously, though, even though I'm still healing, I'm working," she said. She said she expected that her tour life may start to look different, but she's still working on new ways to give fans a great musical experience. That was just a couple days ago, working until the very end. You know, Dolly Parton does feel like one of the last of a generation of people with massive appeal across the entire country. Don't you feel like that, Jim? Like she just had one of these personalities, this presence. It was larger than life. She had a sweetness to her. She was a very talented communicator in addition to being a really talented musician. I remember watching through the years the interviews done with her. She was clever. She was quick on her feet. She would always make you laugh. She was a good comedian. She had it all. She really was the total package. And people were really endeared to her. You know, you might not know her personally. I didn't know her personally or anything. But I'm just saying, like, you just felt like she was, in a way, kind of like a family member. She was just very charming and sweet and very American. You know, you think of the great music she's produced. I immediately think of, you know, 9 to 5 and Jolene, these incredible songs. She was also a great songwriter, amazing songwriter. The song "I Will Always Love You" was not Whitney Houston's song. She, of course, crushed it, but that was Dolly Parton's. That was Dolly Parton's writing. She was responsible for incredible music writing through the years, including such hits as "I Will Always Love You." So Dolly Parton passing away at the age of 80. My daughter's a fan of Miley Cyrus's music. She likes some of that Miley Cyrus music. Miley Cyrus is her goddaughter. Miley Cyrus's godmother, Dolly Parton. So my expectation is that she'll also be weighing in on the breaking news today. We did see that there was a video statement released by the family. These are Dolly Parton's wishes that this video statement be put together. The gentleman's name is Brian Seaver. And I want to take a listen here to what he has to say about this.
2: "Everyone, my name is Brian Seaver, son of Cassie Parton, and I'm representing the Parton and Owens family today, announcing the passing of my Aunt Dolly Rebecca Parton Dean, sister, sis, Aunt Granny to one generation and Gigi to the next. This video announcement is something Dolly asked of me years ago, before I fully absorbed it as a future reality. As her head of security for more than 2 decades, a role my father Larry held before me, I have imagined the heaviness of this moment, but haven't truly felt it until now. It is an honor that is mixed with absolute pride and great sadness. But sadness lies with us, not with Dolly. Dolly has lived in the light and is in the arms of Jesus, surely met by Carl, her parents, and countless others who have watched her and longed for her to meet them in the heavens. I first went on the road with Dolly as a kid, getting a taste of the road life in the early 1980s. Dolly opened doors not just for me, but for her entire family to reach the potential we didn't even know was possible. Dolly also opened doors for generations of singers, songwriters, musicians, and dreamers from every walk of life and across every continent. By her example, we believed that anything was possible. She never saw a door she couldn't open, and the doors she opened made and changed history. My family and I have shared a lifetime of beautiful memories with Dolly, but so have you. She has always been on your television, your record player, your CD, and on your phone playlist, becoming an extended part of your family whether you liked it or not. Our family and the team she has entrusted with her legacy will work diligently to ensure her spirit will live with us forever. Dolly was a farmer, just like her daddy. He farmed the soil, she farmed songs and happiness. Dolly called me and said she wants to rest in a beautiful bed of plush cotton because after a life wearing heavy rhinestones, she finally deserves to be comfortable and have some rest. Rest in peace, Aunt Dolly, Aunt Granny, Gigi. May God bless Dolly Parton, and may God bless you all. She will always love you.
1: Amazing. Amazing. That video statement done at her request, her wishes. I don't know about you, 80 feels young these days. I just maybe with modern medicine and things, you always think like 80, that's young, man. You got another 20 in you at least at 80. But you never know. You just never know. It's just a reminder. You never know. Dolly didn't know. Her view going into Friday is like, hey, I'm going through a health struggle right now, but I'm still working on music for people. You just never know. But one thing I think about Dolly Parton is how motivating it is to see somebody who worked so hard. So you can tell she's a hard worker. You don't get that successful without working your tail off. She worked so hard. She realized that God had given her gifts, that she had a responsibility to use them wisely, to uplift people. She was positive. She was just overflowing with positivity. In fact, it was like an uplifting experience listening to this woman talk and sing and perform. Like, in other words, like, not only did she have these immense blessings, but she was able to extend them to others at scale. And it's just a reminder that no matter your station in life, first of all, get out of bed. Work. You've been given a huge number of blessings. The air you breathe is a sign that you've been given a blessing by God above. That God has called on you to live this life. You just have to figure out, what's the purpose? What's that for? What do I have to do? And then go get it, baby. Go get it. And then be a force for positivity. You know, I'll be the first to admit, I sometimes get down on the people who I really feel like are hurting the country, and I go after them very aggressively. And chances are, in many cases, they really deserve it. No question about it. But sometimes in the wake of a show like that, I'll look back and be like, was I too mean? Was I too aggressive? Am I going after these guys too hard? You know, and I got that inventory every day. We all have to. We all, you know, it's probably a good idea to take an inventory of the day that's behind you to try and figure out how you live the next one. But one thing I can see in a person like Dolly Parton is like, man, she just made people better. She just made them better. Like, that happiness really matters. In a world full of so much negativity and people attacking each other and viciousness and pettiness, Dolly Parton was none of those things. She wasn't vicious. She wasn't petty. She wasn't mean. She wasn't trying to take people out at the knees. She wasn't going low. She was just constantly, even in the face of people who were trying to draw her out into those kinds of battles, never falling for it. Just being a voice of positivity. When people pass away, this happened, we saw Lindsey Graham pass away recently. I had plenty of criticisms of Lindsey Graham. But when people pass away, it is an invitation for you to take an inventory of the ways in which they lived life well. Are there lessons to derive from their lives, how they lived, their shortcomings? What did they fail to achieve? How can I be better looking back upon their life? This is a good experience. This is the reason you should read the obituary. It's valuable because it helps those of us, the living, to adhere to our lives to a better mission going forward. Dolly Parton is a motivator. She's a motivator. And so let her life be a blessing to yours. 80 years old, we thank Dolly Parton for an amazing life, and we pray for her eternal soul. More ahead on The Vince Show.
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0: I anticipate we're going to hear from the president soon on the passing of Dolly Parton as well. He tends to weigh in on these big cultural events. As Dolly Parton, the breaking news this hour, has passed away at the age of 80 years old. A life very well lived. And also, as Jim reminds me, she's a tremendous philanthropist too. Just very, very generous. She used a lot of that success, that fame, that fortune to help so many. And it's just really motivational, inspirational, and that's, I think, the way that Dolly Parton would want us to remember her, which is what we're doing today. So there we go. President Trump still very busy. Speaking of doing stuff on Truth Social, did you see that Trump was talking about renaming Lake Ontario? He wants to he wants to call it Lake America. Sure, why not? Why don't we do that? That'd be fine. That's funny. Of course, he's like mixing it up with Canada. They're all outraged that the president is trying to get a fair deal when it comes to trade, and so they're we're going to impose all sorts of tariffs on you now, 50% on everything. Okay, buddy, settle down. Why don't you just come back to the table? The great frustration of the president and the trade representative on Friday night was that they were very close to a deal with Canada, and then Canada ended up upending the whole thing at the last second. The leader there, Carney, and so the president said, "Okay, enough of this crap. Let's just hit them with the tariffs, and then we'll see what they do." And so now they're freaking out. Although the Canadian leader, Mark Carney, was saying, "This is war. This is war." Okay, yeah, sure, buddy. You're at war with us. Fine, whatever you say. But meanwhile, like, just get to the table. Let's get a deal underway. President Trump's war of words with Canada continued Tuesday amid a dispute over trade negotiations, Axios reports. U.S. and Canadian officials have swapped barbs since negotiations had collapsed last week. But Trump took the spat to a new level. A new level. Yeah, this is a real escalation. When he threatened to rename Lake Ontario to Lake America and claimed that Canada had lied about a sticking point in the trade talks. President Trump writing on Truth Social, quote, "The United States is giving serious consideration to changing the name of Lake Ontario to Lake America in that we don't expect to be doing much business with Ontario any longer." The lake stretches across the U.S.-Canada border with approximately 47% of the lake belonging to the United States. I love that from Axios. That's hilarious. They're like, well, we only own a minority of the lake. Yeah, well, we protect the whole thing. So maybe at this point it should be Lake America. The only problem is, like, we start naming everything after America, it's going to become indistinguishable. It's going to be hard to have conversations with people.
1: Well, once Canada becomes a state, then it's moot.
0: You know something? The president changed the name, of course, of what used to be known for some reason as the Gulf of Mexico to the Gulf of America, which is a source of great pride for normal Americans. They love having a Gulf of America. It makes a lot of sense. Also, like, if you're in Mexico, you're still part of the Americas, so you really shouldn't be that upset about it. It's still technically all America all around the body of water. But have you noticed, like Google changed it, I think, in an effort to try and convince the president that they were on his side. They're like, oh, look, you go to Google Maps, it says Gulf of America. But here's a question, Jim. Seriously, if a Democrat becomes president of the United States, God forbid, you know, in the next administration or in the future, do you think Google changes it back?
1: Oh, no doubt. There's no doubt about it.
0: Yeah. Okay, I'm with you, too. I feel like the same thing. I'm like, they think they can pull a fast one here. Oh, yeah. No, we're totally on board with this change. But it's only temporary. They're just doing it for the moment to try and, like, evade detection. But they're going to change it back, right? They're going to change it back. This gets back, you know, this Google thing. I was mentioning yesterday the data center debate that's playing out all across the country. A lot of Americans are very concerned about data centers being built in their communities, especially because of the energy draw, the electricity that's pulled, the water that's pulled. But one of the big reasons, that if you see lefties who are against data centers, one of the reasons they're against it is because they don't like artificial intelligence because of the truth-telling capacity of having computers that can just simply sort through data and spit out facts. The left isn't big into this. They like the world in which they can control every last ounce of information that gets in front of you. So one of their oppositions to data center is it just becomes harder to censor the truth. They love the Google arrangement. When

0: Google is controlling the world's access to information, 90% of all search, and then suppressing all legitimate conservative news outlets to like page 5,000. That's a preferred world for the Clintons, Obamas, Bidens, the grand poobahs of the Democrat Party. They like that. That's a big deal to them, where they can control the flow of information. They don't like when the truth is suddenly breaking out. They're not happy about that. They don't want you to call it the Gulf of America. They want you to call it the Gulf of Mexico. That's the position of the Democrat Party. Honestly. No, seriously, go ask any Democrat leader right now. What should we call it, the Gulf of Mexico or the Gulf of America? You know what the answer would be. Look, if I had Hakeem Jeffries on the program right now, if he's answering honestly, he would say, call it the Gulf of Mexico. He's not rooting for us. He's not rooting for the United States of America. He doesn't want us well represented. He doesn't want the body of water that we protect and that we surround called the Gulf of America. No, he wants to call it the Gulf of Mexico. I'm confident on that point. I haven't even talked to the dial-up Democrat. Did you see him in his green St. Paddy's Day outfit, Jim? Hakeem Jeffries. He was in New York. He was wearing all green. He had a green flat-brimmed cap on. He was speaking one word per minute in some stupid video where he was attacking Trump. Maybe we'll get to it. Coming up.
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0: Well, as expected, the President of the United States just posting about Dolly Parton literally within the last few seconds. As the you were listening to that music, I got a notification, so here we go. Here's the President. Very sad to report that Dolly Parton, one of the greatest country singers and far beyond ever, has just passed away. This is a true loss for millions of people. There has never been anyone like her, and never will be. In her honor, I am lowering the American flag throughout the United States for a one-week period, beginning tonight at 6 p.m. Rest in peace, Dolly. The world loves you. President Donald J. Trump. The President of the United States reacting to the passing of Dolly Parton at the age of 80 years old. A fitting tribute to Dolly Parton, an American legend. 1 week now, the American flag will be lowered throughout the country, beginning 6 p.m. Eastern time. This very evening. So there's the President of the United States. As expected, I figured he would weigh in, and sure enough, he did right away. All right, let's see here. I told you, Hakeem Jeffries. Oh, here's why he's in the news, and here's why he made a video. There was a report that Jared Kushner met with Hakeem Jeffries. Have you seen this, Jim? That Kushner and Jeffries had gotten together and were talking. And the allegation, the media is saying that Kushner was, the way they're representing this is like he's negotiating the terms of surrender with Hakeem Jeffries or something. Like, they know that the Democrats are going to win in the midterms. This is how the media is presenting this. So, of course, just be prepared. There's guaranteed majority of this is lies. They know that the Democrats are going to win in the midterms, that Jared Kushner is trying to mitigate the damage of that event. And he had a conversation, a negotiation with Hakeem Jeffries. Now, what is true in any of that? Well, candidly, we don't know what is true. I very much doubt that Jared Kushner was going hat in hand and being like, hey, we know we're going to lose. You know, the Republicans have raised a crap ton of money. You can thank President Trump and Vice President Vance for that. Democrats are in debt right now. Democrats have theatrically terrible candidates who are running and representing their party. And Republicans have a very real shot at not only maintaining their majorities, but growing them this cycle. So whatever their conversations were, the idea that the President of the United States would have people, somebody who works with him, represents him, negotiating with one of the top Democrats, that's not weird. That would be totally normal. Hakeem Jeffries is the deranged and low IQ leader of the Democrats in the House, but you still got to talk to him. And so, yeah, okay, could Jared Kushner be meeting with the guy? Sure. And here's Hakeem Jeffries releasing a video. This is great. He's dressed up in a green polo shirt, and he's got a green Yankees cap on, and nobody got the message to him. It's like it's slightly curved. Like, you're supposed to pick one. You either go like with the full curve on the baseball cap, or you go flat brim. Nobody got the message to him. He's trying to be hip, so it's like it's sort of curved. It's basically flat brim. He looks like an idiot, in other words. He just looks like an old man trying to dress as a child. And here he is speaking ever so here I go again. Look at me, Jim. I'm not acting like Dolly Parton. I was just thinking a moment ago. I was just saying a moment ago, you got to be nice to people. And here I'm not being nice to Hakeem Jeffries. Here he is explaining to the left why he met with Jared Kushner.
17: What's up, y'all? Just finished up.
0: What's up, y'all?
17: An event here in the community in Brooklyn. I want to give you a little real talk on this Jared Kushner situation. He asked for a meeting, and I took it to discuss the affordability crisis that exists that is not a hoax. At the same period of time, I shouldn't have to say it, but I am. No one is going to get a pass. We're going to hold every single member of the Trump cartel accountable.
0: You see what's happening? Okay, so here, Hakeem Jeffries has a problem on his hands. He's got revolutionaries in his own party that are outraged that he would even have a conversation with an emissary from the Trump administration. Now, that's crazy. That's utterly crazy. You're the leader of the Democrats in the House. Of course you should meet with the executive branch of the government in order to figure out how to navigate forward as a country. You have a stake in this, quite unfortunately, but you do. His problem is lefties are mad that he would dare even speak to somebody associated with Donald Trump. And so he's offering them assurances. Don't you worry. Don't you worry. If you give me more power, I will use it to hurt Trump and everybody who supports him. I promise you. Impeach him? We'll spend all of our time doing that. All of our time. Investigate, stagger, lock up. Oh, we're going to do it, baby. I mean, I won't be doing it because I can't really think of these things, but I'll have people around me who help me think of them. And we're going to do it. We're going to crush Trump.
17: Beginning on day one. If you're stealing from the American people, shortchanging the American people, or screwing over the American people, you're going to be held accountable.
0: Now, notice, by the way, how difficult it is for him to communicate in English with any speed, because he doesn't have a script in front of him. There's no teleprompter. There's nothing prompting him. I don't know. Do they use actual English words, or they just put pictures up for him to recite? Well, whatever it is, he's having trouble because he's staring into his phone.
17: We're going to follow the facts, apply the law, and be guided by the Constitution. Beginning on day one, and hold the crooks accountable.
0: Insert dial tone.
17: And that's what we've done as House Democrats from the beginning of this Congress. Battled the Trump administration on tariffs. Battled them on Medicaid.
0: Uh-huh.
17: Battled them on Epstein.
0: Battled them on election integrity. I love the Epstein thing. The Epstein thing is hilarious. Battled them. His brain gets stuck in a loop, by the way.
17: Battled them on nutritional assistance. Battle them on the Affordable Care Act. Battle them on the reckless war of choice in
0: Iran. Battle them.
17: Battle them on ICE funding. And battle them on the unprecedented corruption unleashed on the American people.
0: That would be Nancy Pelosi's stock portfolio. So you've got Hakeem, low IQ Jeffries, standing out wearing his St. Patty's Day outfit, attacking the President of the United States. And what do you have to say on that?
18: I can't get over... How many sizes too big is that hat? I mean, that's like one of those goofy ones that they sell that look, you know, are purposely hugely oversized.
0: That's right. Like if you were watching a Yankees game on television and the cameras cut to the crowd to show the guy with the absurdly oversized Yankees cap on, the foam one, that's what Hakeem Jeffries looks like. He looks like an idiot. I got to be honest. Sorry, that's not my Dolly Parton presentation. But he does. He looks very stupid, and he sounds stupid. By the way, I grokked him earlier. I edited a photo of him. I put him in a green sombrero, and then I put it right under his post about. I'm sorry, Dolly.

0: I'm sorry. I just can't resist. I need to be better. I need to be better. So anyway, there's Hakeem Jeffries. Meanwhile, you told me, speaking of Trump officials meeting with lunatics, you told me that John Ratcliffe is currently in Russia meeting with
1: that with Putin emissaries? CBS News, I believe.
0: CBS reports that Ratcliffe is in Russia. What could he be up to? CIA director. Oh, it's a secret trip. So, of course, the media is reporting on it. CIA director John Ratcliffe is on a secret trip in Russia, according to CBS. He's in Moscow for meetings. Sources familiar with the situation told CBS News on Tuesday. News of his trip comes after a U.S. Air Force Boeing C-17A Globemaster III transport plane was spotted at a Moscow airport, along with a U.S. diplomatic motorcade. Neither the U.S. nor Russian governments has commented on the identity of the U.S. official in Russia or the purpose of the visit. The CIA did not immediately comment. Well, then who are the sources familiar with the situation who told this to CBS? It appears to be Ratcliffe's first known trip to Russia as CIA director, though he has maintained contact with Russian intelligence counterparts. Well, no kidding. Why wouldn't John Ratcliffe be in communication with the Russians? Of course he would be. Is this collusion? Is that what I'm witnessing? Is that what this is? Am I seeing the beginnings of another collusion story? It's a secret.
2: Yes!
0: Secret communication with the Russians. Does the president have any interest whatsoever in communicating with the Russians? Yes, he wants to end the war in Ukraine. It's kind of been a passion project for him since he was running for office this time, saying he wanted to end this thing as quickly as he could. In fact, he admitted that this is one of those things. He's like, I thought I could end it in a second. He's like, I realized this is much more complicated, much more complicated. Russia, we need to get them out of Ukraine. And the president wants to bring an end to it. I guess the good news here is you've got one of President Trump's guys, John Ratcliffe, is negotiating, allegedly, according to CBS, with the Russians. And what would require, I guess the follow-on question is, what requires the CIA director to be in Russia in person? Maybe it's a sign of diplomatic sincerity or something that you do these types of communications in person. But, you know, phones and the internet seem perfectly useful for these types of communications. But clearly the president of the United States wants this to end. The media is always mad at him for even negotiating with Putin, trying to talk to him, getting him on the phone and telling him to knock it off. They're like, don't you talk to him. You're not allowed to do that. What are you talking about? Not allowed to do that. He's the guy we elected president of the United States. Breaking the status quo in Washington. We've always done it this way. How has that paid off for us? Look at what President Trump is doing right now with North Korea. He's trying to settle them down. Meanwhile, trying to get the rest of the world to come to our aid with handling what's going on in the Strait of Hormuz with Iran. He's like, why do I have to pull teeth to get you people to stand up for your own energy needs? Why is this so difficult? The president, even saying that to South Korea, gets on the phone with them, spending all this money on South Korea, do these joint military operations, and then he asks them for anything. He's like, hey, would you just send a crew of guys up to give us an assist on keeping the Strait of Hormuz free and clear so all that energy you need can flow? And they said no. He's like, all right, fine, to hell with you. How about no more joint military operations? We'll get rid of those. We'll see what you think of that. The president negotiating directly with Kim Jong-un. That's not allowed. You're not allowed to do that. Yeah, okay. Yeah, we're going to do it our own way. What has it resulted in? Kim Jong-un stopped all of that nuclear testing throughout the years. When Trump was in office, he slowed it down. Why? Because President Trump figured out, you know what? Maybe we do a little bit of carrot. We still do stick, but we do some carrot too. Maybe we can navigate through this. It's the same way he's been trying to handle the Iranians. You know, people keep giving him crap. No matter what he does, he gets crap. It's like, well, that was stupid. Why'd you go in? Or how come you're not finishing the job? You should be there. You should send the troops in. And he's like, how about this? How about all of you shut up? And how about you let me navigate this thing? You know, we're going to put economic pressure on him. You just heard Scott Bessent say it this week, economic D-Day. We're going to put economic pressure on him. We have a blockade going on. We're going to put him in a headlock. We're going to offer him incentives. You want to join the normal world? You want your sanctions to disappear? You want to sell oil among normal, civilized countries? Stop acting like lunatics. I'll even give you a memorandum of understanding. Let's sit down. They have the vice president of the United States. What an honor. Sit down with this Iranian leadership. And what did they do? They squandered it. So is the president trying everything? Yes. Everything is on the table. When he's asked about this by the media, they're like, is that on the table? Is that on the table? The answer is always everything's on the table. Literally, everything is on the table. whatever it takes to get a deal. He's a deal guy. Loves deals. Loves deals. Shouldn't be a surprise at this point. So interesting. Interesting John Ratcliffe is in Russia. And interesting that yet again this week, the media has a story that should be very classified, but suddenly, quote, sources familiar are leaking it to the legacy press. They want to find out who they are. More ahead on The Vince Show.
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0: There's a story from NBC today that has me laughing. I laughed out loud when I read the headline. Trump administration says it might demolish the Kennedy Center if court blocks renovations. What was I just talking about? Everything's on the table. Yeah, we'll just knock the whole building down. The Trump administration is, for the first time, NBC reports, they're very upset about this, threatening the demolition of the Kennedy Center if the arts institution isn't allowed to follow its plans for the site, including adding President Trump's name to the front of the building. Quote, without those efforts, the center will deteriorate further into an unsafe, decrepit structure that will be required to be taken down with a determination to follow on what to build on the site, such as a large outdoor amphitheater overlooking the Potomac River that has been proposed by some for many years, according to a Justice Department attorney called Brantley Mayers, who wrote this in a court filing yesterday. The filing notes that any potential outdoor amphitheater would fail to adequately honor President John F. Kennedy, but would be simpler and more economical to build, operate, and maintain. That's really great. You know, just off the Lincoln Memorial Gym, If you've ever taken a boat on the Potomac River, highly recommend it, although I wouldn't get in the water. There's been some poop lately in the water. We call it the Poop-tomac for a reason. But if you float on the water of the Potomac and you're cruising past the Lincoln Memorial, it's a beautiful sight. You should take a picture with your family. It's a great spot to get a photo of the monument. But as you're going past the Lincoln Memorial, there's some steps that lead up to it you'll be staring at. Those steps are known as the Watergate steps. And the Watergate steps, it used to be back in Washington many years ago, starting in the 1930s and leading up to the 1960s, people could sit on the Watergate steps and they would float a barge out onto the water and they would have, it was a concert platform. They would perform concerts on a barge and then people could sit on the steps looking into the Potomac and watch the concert. And nowadays there's so much air traffic and things coming out of Reagan. I think that's a little complicating. It just became too loud, but it would be really neat to have an outdoor amphitheater there where you could just a little bit down the street at the Kennedy Center, where you could have people sit and watch these outdoor concerts and see something kind of cool. Maybe that would be good. I always thought the Kennedy Center was kind of an unsightly building, candidly. It's just like, you know, a big Lego just dropped on the side of the Potomac. It's a square. It's like a shoebox. And they would, the left, whenever they're in charge, you know what they do to it? They light it up with a rainbow flag. Not, of course, to celebrate God's promise not to flood the earth. Nothing to do with that. It's entirely about, hey, maybe you were born in the wrong body. Maybe you should chop up your genitals. Here's the Kennedy Center with a light depiction, a rainbow light depiction to demonstrate that. It's pretty funny. It's actually disgusting. It's completely disgusting. And so now President Trump is upping the ante. Like, stop messing with the Kennedy Center. Stop messing with it. We were thinking about knocking it down. Oh. I love this guy. I just love it. Trump 2028, baby. Let's just keep it going. May the hits keep on coming. Hey, would you do me a favor? Would you stop by my Rumble channel, rumble.com/Vince, and give us a subscribe there? I think you're going to love what we have to offer. I've got the Vince podcast each day. We do it at 8 a.m. Eastern time. You're the world's greatest radio audience. Imagine if you were both the world's greatest podcast audience and the world's greatest radio audience. So many honors. You'd be one step closer to being like Dolly Parton, just remembered well for all of your success. And we do say to Dolly Parton, rest in peace at the age of 80 years old, passed away today, honored by the President of the United States. More to get to tomorrow.
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23: This is a Fox News alert, a cause of death announced for Dolly. I'm Tom Rigotti, the nation remembering Dolly Parton. The legendary country singer, actress, and philanthropist has died. Her publicist announced tonight that she died in a Nashville hospital after a brief battle with cancer. Fox's Mike Emanuel has more.
24: Dolly Parton was a beloved figure, passing away today at age 80. Known for being a prolific singer, songwriter, philanthropist, and actress during a seven-decade career, Dolly Parton inspired multiple generations of artists and fans. It was known she had been dealing with some health issues, but Dolly told People magazine last Friday there were still so many things she wanted to achieve. Her nephew made the announcement this afternoon.
25: Rest in peace, Aunt Dolly, Aunt Granny, Gigi. May God bless Dolly Parton, and may God bless you all. She will always love you.
24: Dolly Parton had more than 60 albums and at least 24 number one hits. She was known for her bold fashion and remarkable personality.
23: The USS Abraham Lincoln returns to port. Officials are urging service members and their families to take security precautions now.
26: Sailors' text messages and their family's social media posts revealed the ship's first port stop after 9 months in the Middle East will be Thailand. The use of social media has U.S. military officials particularly alarmed. Now the Navy is urging sailors, Marines, and their families to set online profiles to private and scrub details of their military ties to prevent hostile actors from mining publicly available information. Last August, 1,300 troops used a shared fitness app called Strava, exposing the location of American bases in the Middle East.
23: That's Fox's Jennifer Griffin in Washington. 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

0: Welcome back to the Ramsey Show in the Fairwinds Credit Union studio. Scott is with us in Phoenix. Hey, Scott, how are you?
1: I'm doing good. How are you doing, Dave?
0: Better than I deserve. What's up?
1: Me too. Love that saying. Well, we're kind of in a predicament. We've got a data center that's going to be built within about 400 yards of our house in the neighborhood, and we're just wondering, what would Dave do? We've got our primary home is paid for, which is worth about probably around 600. We've got a house that we just inherited that is just closing, which is we're going to net probably about 416 out of that. And then we've got a mountain house up in the woods that's worth about right around 600 as well.

0: And so we're
1: so
0: just
1: your primary residence was 400 yards from a commercial zoning.
0: That's what they said. It's commercial. And they now they're putting an industrial million square foot data center on it.
1: Yeah, but I mean, the point is they could have put a warehouse there anyway.
0: Absolutely. The
1: okay,
0: city,
1: so,
0: the
1: city, so you're 400 yards from it. You're 400 yards and have always been 400 yards from an industrial slash commercial area.
0: Yeah, it's been zoned commercial commerce.
1: Yeah. Okay. So
0: we're both retired.
1: What I'm trying to navigate is the actual facts of the impact of this versus the obvious emotions of it.
2: Yeah, I want to know, Scott, what do you perceive the impact to be?
0: Well, from some of the studies, it sounds like, you know, the noise, the total footprint of the environment is going to be a negative. And then some of the real estate people are saying the negative impact is going to be about 25%
2: okay.
0: of reduced in, you know, housing around there,
1: okay.
0: which is, you know, not who knows what it's going to be.
1: Yeah, you don't know because you got to sell it first. And
0: right.
1: so I do not know what is going to happen with that because I've never that we're experiencing this all over the country right now in different neighborhoods, so to speak, or different areas of town. And so we don't know how much of this is. So when you're facing something like this, there's a percentage of it that's drama and there's a percentage of it that's actual facts.
0: Right.
1: And the truth is, the real estate agents are somewhat working on the drama side. They don't know. I mean, we know what you've been told. You've been told it's going to be noisy. There's a detrimental effect on the entire environment in the area and all that kind of thing. And then maybe it's worse or maybe it's better when they
0: right.
1: actually
0: or
1: build
0: couldn't.
1: It. So the unknown, the unknown is more scary than the actual known. So it might be a mistake. When's the thing coming out of the ground?
0: Well, they're building it right now. They're putting the steel up now.
1: Okay, good. That's good news. So in a year, we're going to know a lot more than we know right now. Right.
0: Yeah, that's true. Yeah,
1: I mean, it could
0: be
1: quieter.
0: Positive or negative.
1: It could. Let's pretend that the drama is, and all the anger and everything is, which is. I'm not saying it's not valid. It's just there. But let's pretend that that's 50%, and 50% is reality. So it's not quite as noisy as everybody says. It's not quite the negative impact as everybody says. And then we settle in, and your house actually brings about what it's brought right before all this was announced. The problem is, if you sell your house now, someone buying it is going to discount it based on the drama, not based on the reality. And we don't know. The reality could be worse. The reality could be better than the discussion. Does that make sense?
0: Yeah, it does.
1: In my experience, these things are not usually as bad as whatever these things are. But, I mean, a negative impact to a piece of property is not nearly as bad as everybody thought it was going to be.
2: Well,
1: so I had an experience. We owned a piece of property, and the HOA was all up in arms. They were putting a Walmart down the street, about four or five pieces of property away. It was a commercial piece of property. It was zoned for retail. Walmart didn't do anything wrong. They just put a Walmart where Walmarts go.
2: Mm-hmm.
1: And everybody's like, oh, God, the neighborhood's going to fail. It's going to lose 50%. A year and a half later, the neighborhood was up.
2: Hmm.
1: In other words, it had no effect.
2: Wow.
1: Except all the drama and the yelling and the screaming and the picketing and all the stuff around it. And if you had sold
0: exactly.
1: it to one, when the picketers are out there,
2: that's
1: you know,
2: negative.
1: You'd have given
2: yeah.
1: your stinking house away for no reason because 18 months later, after all the everybody's pulse rate went down, there was net, no effect. Now, I'm not saying that's the truth about a data center. I don't know.
2: I'd be curious to know, especially if he lives in an area where there's other residences near him, if anybody else is selling, if you can kind of survey and see what's going on. That yeah. also could
1: yeah. I mean,
2: give you some information.
1: I'm pretty sure you're going to sell your house too cheap if you sell it right now.
2: Yeah.
1: If it's me and I own a bunch of real estate, I'm going to ride this out a little bit and let the waves calm down and see what the actual flood is.
2: Mm-hmm.
1: See what the actual, you know, cause of, okay, hurricane's coming,
2: yeah.
1: you know, and like, yeah,
2: and
1: it rained.
2: I think you can do some, I would think you could do some fair research on areas similar to yours, similar sized data centers. I feel like you could look out there and see what's gone on so far.
1: I want to know if there's a data center that's been up 18 months, and within 400 yards somewhere in a
2: yes.
1: metro area, what did it do to property value?
2: Yeah.
1: That's a good piece of research. I don't know that. There's enough of them going up that you might find that. But, my life experience tells me that the drama is always worse than the reality.
2: Generally.
1: And it's not always. But, I mean, often enough that I'm going to probably sit there and ride this out. Unless I did research that told me otherwise.
2: Uh-huh. Yep. And I got to believe it's still somewhat new, but I feel like there's something out there. There's got to be some numbers out there that'll give you at least a...
1: Yeah.
2: Sense.
1: But I'm pretty sure you're going to sell your house too cheap if you sell it right now.
2: Yeah.
1: I could be wrong. I mean, I really am just discussing this with mm-hmm. you out loud. I don't really have any data or anything to back this up other than years of real estate and stuff like the Walmart example. Those are real things. that really happened.
2: Yeah.
1: I mean, and but the number of times, I mean, but it's kind of like for me, it's you know, the you know, the hurricane is coming, and then it rains. And the wind blew for 4 hours, but we all acted like that the house was going to be completely blown over, and it was basically a rainstorm.
2: Yeah, it may not affect you
1: because it
2: at all.
1: Wasn't what everybody, but, you know, you kind of got to prepare for it emotionally, but it didn't happen, you know, and so I don't know. Can't think of. I mean, anything else you could figure out where there was an environmental impact to a property close to a residential? 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
8: 58.
9: And how long have you been married?
8: 40 years.
10: Oh, boy.
9: Mm-hmm. Okay. I want to say this as gently as I can. This is tremendously dysfunctional. What kind of human being is married to a woman for 40 years and gives 17% towards the household? And what kind of human being accepts this arrangement?
8: I understand that, but I'm at a loss because he puts his foot down and that's what he says is going to go. And I don't know another way to make it be different.
9: Well, you're 40 years too late to raise as much hell as you should have raised, but I guess better late than never.
10: Yeah.
8: Well, it's only been this way for 23 years.
9: Okay.
10: What changed? What started
9: this? How about no more? We're not doing it this way anymore. My Bible says to leave and cleave. My Bible says that, and the two are one, and we are now one flesh. And if you want to continue to live in this house with me, buddy, it's now 100%.
10: Yeah, I'm hearing.
9: Otherwise, I'm going to knock a noggin on your head.
10: Yeah.
9: Nut. This is nutty.
10: Yeah. You've really got two choices here, Jane. You can participate in the dysfunction
9: madness
10: by saying, oh, I'm only going to do, 17%. Actually, I'm only going to do 8%. And you can participate in it, or you can do what Dave said and draw a line and say, here's the way it needs to be in order for me to continue.
9: Yeah.
8: But yeah. Is the 8% fair?
10: No.
9: Nothing in this discussion is fair. 100% of both of you is fair. And correct, and the right way to operate a household. Anything less, and you're participating in the madness. But you're not going to do that, are you? You're not going to cause this big a stink.
8: No.

0: absurd butt idea that he thinks he's a roommate instead of a husband. But so, Jane, for 40 years, Sharon Ramsey has not earned an income since our oldest daughter was born. So what if I told her I was going to put in 17%? Do you think that hillbilly woman would have put up with that? I'm just telling you, she wouldn't have. There have been frying pans involved, and she's from East Tennessee. That's an Olympic event there.
1: Wow.
0: Yeah.
1: This is tough.
0: Yeah, honey, I'm sorry.
1: This is for her.
0: I do not have a fix other than to try to embolden you and give you verbiage to sit down and talk to someone and get the help that you guys needed 23 years ago and you still need today. Because what he is proposing and what he has put you under is what we call financial abuse, and you guys need help.
1: Yeah.
0: This is weird. It's not right. It's not normal. It's unethical. So, how many ways do I need to say it? And so I would not want my friend Jane to tolerate it, and I would not want my friend, her husband, to continue to be a bad husband. Man.
1: Oh, boy. Yeah, that's tough. You're going to have to, it's going to require a lot.
0: Yeah.
1: A lot.
0: Yeah. And these patterns are deeply ingrained at this point. So.
1: Well, yeah, because she's asking us to give advice on how to be more dysfunction.
0: Yeah, I can't gauge the level of crazy that I want to participate in. I just don't do crazy.
1: Yeah.
0: So there we go. And this is crazy, Jane. It's crazy, crazy, crazy, crazy, crazy, crazy. Wow. I'm sorry, kiddo. I hope you guys can get some help for your marriage. You desperately, desperately need it. All right. Hunter is in Phoenix. Hey, Hunter, what's up in your world?
2: Hey, guys. How are we doing today?
0: Better than I deserve. How can I help?
2: Hey, just want some information or some help on how to tackle some debt. I'm a recent college graduate.
0: Cool. What's your degree in?
2: Moved back. Construction management.
0: Good. You get a new job?
2: Yes, sir. I started in June.
0: Awesome.
1: Great.
0: What are you making?
2: I make $78,000 a year's salary.
0: Good
1: way
0: for you.
1: Go.
0: Plus bonuses and stuff, huh?
2: Yeah, we get a 401k bonus at the end of the year.
0: Awesomeness. All right. Good for you. That's a great job coming out of school. Congratulations.
1: Yeah, very nice.
0: And how much debt have you
2: Appreciate
0: got, Hunter?
2: That. So I got out of school with only about $11,000 worth of student debt.
0: Good.
2: And then I got about, this is what's going to hit, is $33,000 in a truck loan.
0: Okay.
1: Okay.
0: And so you celebrated your graduation and your new job by going and doing a stupid thing.
2: Exactly. You are 100% correct.
1: You wouldn't be the first.
0: No, this is like a standard. It's the number one mistake new college graduates make.
1: Yeah.
0: They go buy a new car. Number one mistake. So, yeah, you did it, and you did it good. You went big.
1: Yeah, you did.
0: Okay, so you got third.
2: Yeah, you
0: got
2: to hit a home run.
0: So you got 44 over the fence, $44,000 in debt. If you keep the truck and you live on beans and rice and you have no life, you could be debt-free in a year. If you don't want to trade the truck for beans and rice, you could get rid of the truck now and be debt-free really quick and have a decent life. But you're not going out to eat. You're not going on a date other than to throw a Frisbee.
1: Mm-hmm.
0: And you're not going on vacation. You're not doing nothing except clean up this dadgum mess you made right after you graduated. You did it really good till then.
1: Did I hear you say, we may have cut you off, did you say you moved back in with your parents?
2: Yeah, I chose to move back in after college so I didn't have to pay rent and tried stacking up cash.
0: Yeah, how much cash do you have?
2: Right now, I got about $4,000 in a Roth IRA and about $3,000 in high-yield savings.
0: Okay, no more Roth, no more investing. Clean up the student loan and get the truck paid off and move out. 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Go get your one-bedroom apartment.
2: Mm-hmm.
0: I personally would sell the truck, but if you want to keep it and scratch and claw and be done with it in about a year, you can do it. But you need an extra job if you're going to do that. Let's just work all the time. Any chance you can get extra work with the construction folks, or is that it?
2: Not with the company I work for currently, because we're a full-time salary.
0: Okay.
2: I could probably do some weekend piecework with other companies.
0: Good.
2: Good.
1: Yeah, I mean, that's the name of the game.
0: Yeah,
1: if you want to
0: go do all you can do if you want to keep the truck. So I'd go get a one-bedroom apartment.

0: apartment, and I would decide whether I'm keeping the truck, and I would work all the time until I'm 100% debt-free, and that has to be in under a year, and I'd get the one-bedroom apartment the next 30 days.
1: Yeah, I would. Yes, you do not get to say, I want this truck, therefore I get to stay in my parents' house to pay for it.
0: No.
1: That is a
0: no. I live with my mommy because of my truck. No, that's just not too
1: It doesn't feel right. It doesn't sit right with me.

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12: Here, listen, I need everyone to put your phones down. 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

0: 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One in five listings had a price cut last month, and there's 1.1 million homes on the market as we speak. 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Josh is in Birmingham. Hey, Josh, what's up?
1: Hey, Dave. How are you doing?
0: Better than I deserve. How can I help?
1: Yes, sir. So I'm 30 years old. I have an annuity. It matures in about 2 months, and I've spoken to a financial advisor and trying to figure out if I should use him or if I should just do what I have planned on my own. So just thinking about trying to transition it to another annuity and then systematically trying to withdraw some of that money out over the next 5 years or so to get it out of the
0: annuity. Why don't you just cash it out?
1: Because I would owe...
0: I thought you said it was up.
1: Taxes
0: up. You're not going to owe much taxes on it. How much is in it?
1: $200,000. So it's about $950,000. I would owe taxes on about $200,000.
0: I'm sorry. How much is the balance of the annuity? What's it worth?
1: $950,000.
0: Okay. And what was it when you took it out?
1: So when it would mature in a couple months, and then I would take it out, the balance would roughly be about $950,000.
0: I know. What was it originally when it started?
1: Originally, it was about $1.1 million. So there's a lot of fees and a lot of details on that. But
0: okay, so you've lost money on the annuity?
1: I've lost...
0: $200,000.
1: No, so the post heifer was about $760,000, and so yeah, over time I guess I've kind of.
0: Okay, what I'm trying to determine is how much money did you put in it when you started it? 1.1.
1: So it was a work accident, and I used it to live on for about 7 years or so.
0: Okay, and so that's what reduced the balance.
1: Yeah.
0: I see. Okay, so it's 1.1 went in from an accident. And then you lived off of some of it. How much did you withdraw to live on?
1: I was withdrawing probably around $50,000 a year.
0: For how many years?
1: Probably about 7 years now.
0: Okay, $350,000 from 1.1 puts us at $700,000, right? Or $650,000. No, yeah, $750,000. Okay. All right, so $750,000. Is and then it's worth 900, so you would have taxes on 150, correct?
1: Yeah, roughly. It depends on what the market does, the time that it matures on that date.
0: Yeah, I understand. But roughly, we're giving real numbers here. Okay.
1: Yes, sir.
0: Yeah, so I would get out of this, and I would get into some good mutual funds with a good SmartVestor Pro. 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Let them sit down with you and crunch the numbers. I'm not going to do that here on the air.
2: Are you back able to work, or you still have to draw off it?
1: Oh, no, I've been working for about 5 years now. So.
0: Okay. All right. So from this point forward, you could just let it grow and leave it alone and just become wealthy, correct?
1: Yeah, that's the idea. Yes, sir.
0: Okay.
1: Yeah.
0: So here's the problem with the annuity. Like you said, it's got a lot of fees, all right, that aren't necessary for your situation. You instead could buy mutual funds that don't have as many fees, half the fees probably or so, and then you can pick good growth stock mutual funds that are growing, if you, the market has averaged close to 12. If you only, and we're about 12 year to date this year, and it's only August, okay?
1: Mm-hmm.
0: So, but if you only make 10, your 750 would grow to, in 7 years, it'll be 1.5. In seven more years, 14 years from today, how old are you?
1: 30.
0: 30. So when you're 44, you would have $3 million.
1: Okay.
0: And when you withdraw the money out of it, you will only have capital gains tax, not ordinary income, which is double capital gains. And when you're in an annuity, mm-hmm. the growth is at ordinary income.
1: Yes, sir.
0: As you're about to find out on that $150,000 worth of gain you've had. Approximately. I'm trying to figure out what your basis is, but you need to get someone to actually crunch the numbers and go, this is actually what's going to occur. But the problem is when your 750 turns into 3 million, you're going to pay either a 35 or a 40% tax on that or a 15% tax on that. That's a huge difference.
1: Yeah.
0: And that's if it's in the exact same mutual funds inside the annuity as outside the annuity.
1: Yes, sir.
0: I'm going to pay some taxes today. Well, when it's up in a month or so, right?
1: Yes, sir. So Fidelity does have like an annuity option that has
0: Honey, what did I just tell you for the last 5 minutes?
2: No more annuities.
1: No,
2: that was the takeaway.
1: No, trust me. I get it. Yeah, I get it. Gotcha.
0: Okay, then why did you just ask me about an annuity? No, you don't need to do an annuity. Don't do it. I would not do that. You do whatever you want to do, honey, but I wouldn't do it. So check out RamseySolutions.com. Click on a SmartVestor Pro. Sit down with them. I personally use a SmartVestor Pro to help me with issues like this to try to make sure my brain's working. Jade and Sam do the same thing as Dave and Sharon, as Rachel and Winston, as George and Whitney. Everybody here on the show, John and Sheila, we all use professional help like that. And we do this for a living.
2: Why does he think he wants an annuity? What are they saying out in the market that is making people go, yep, I'm going to do that? Because I can look at it and say, this is a terrible idea. But how is it being marketed that people aren't realizing that it's a terrible idea? What are they saying?
0: Well, I don't know what he's hearing, but how's it being marketed? An annuity, and a variable annuity, has a couple of functions that if you're

0: Dave Ramsey here. For more than 30 years of talking to folks on the air, I can tell you that most people are broke. Not because they don't make enough money, but because they don't have a plan. Money comes in, money goes out, and they still got nothing to show for it. 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
12: everybody can be great. Because everybody can serve. You only need a heart full of grace.
0: She was an absolute treasure. And we talked about her in the first segment as we came on the air today. But, yeah, all of Nashville and Tennessee for sure is grieving. I'll tell you something else about her I didn't mention in that first segment. Almost regardless of who you talk about in the music business, the acting business, the business you and I are in, podcasting or whatever else, almost everyone that has gotten some notoriety has a lot of fans. But there's almost always someone that's got something to say. Well, I was at the restaurant one time,
13: oh,
0: and so and so.
13: Something negative.
0: Something negative. You never heard a negative word on her.
13: Yeah.
0: Ever.
13: No.
0: And in this town of Nashville, a bunch of gossips.
13: Yeah.
0: That's weird. I mean, she was golden.
6: Yeah.
0: Never heard anybody say anything negative. I mean, it didn't take about 30 seconds to find somebody say something negative about me.
6: Right.
0: They're everywhere, you know. But I've never heard anybody say anything negative about her. And if they did, they discredited themselves instantaneously, you know, but never in my presence. I've heard people say something. I've got a lot of good friends in the music business, all that. And they'll say, so-and-so. Well, yeah, but he does this and this and this. Yeah, well, okay, but you didn't. So, but not Dolly, not Miss Dolly.
6: Wow.
0: Absolutely incredible human being. All right. Alex is in Las Vegas, Nevada. Hi, Alex. How are you?
8: Hi, I'm well. How are you?
0: Better than I deserve. What's up?
8: My question was, should I file bankruptcy?
0: What's going on, kiddo?
8: Sorry, I didn't want to get emotional.
0: That's okay. It's scary.
8: So I'm 31. I have 5 kids. For the past 3 years, I've been in like a custody battle with one of the fathers of my children. So, I've had to take out, loans. And recently I had to take out a title loan on my car to give my attorney like the final payment. And I also had to take out a payday loan as well.
0: Did you win?
8: And so I don't know yet. So the judge is going to do a written decision. But my attorney is pretty confident that the other person had no case and basically said, we have nothing to worry about. Just wait for the judge to do the written decision. However, like getting up to this point has cost me like thousands and thousands and thousands of dollars.
0: Yeah, I heard that. What I was trying to figure out is that the bleeding was over, and it sounds like it's over. Okay. So, but the patient, the patient is wounded, eh? So, okay.
8: Yeah.
0: So, how much is the payday lender rip off?
8: So the payday loan that I took out was for like $600. So every time,
0: okay,
8: so I make $50,000.
0: I know. They're awful. And so, and the title loan on the car was how much?
8: $3,500.
0: Okay. And what other debt do you have?
8: So I have about, like, total, I have $68,000 in debt. I have a repossession from, like, 2023.
0: What's the balance on that?
8: So that's $11,000.
0: Okay. And what's the rest of the 68?
8: I have school loans, $25,000, and I'm still in college.
0: Mm-hmm.
8: And then I owe my old attorney $14,000.
0: Mm-hmm. Okay.
8: And then I owe the IRS close to like $7,000.
0: Okay. All right. And what do you make?
8: And then credit card debt, I have about $900.
0: And what do you make?
8: $50,000.
0: Doing what?
8: I'm a medical billing and coding specialist.
0: And how old are the 5 kids?
8: So 15, almost 16, and then 13, 10, 7, and 2.
0: Okay. All right. Are you plugged into a good church there in Las Vegas?
8: Yes, I am.
0: Okay. Have you talked to your pastor and the counseling team about your situation? No,
8: no,
0: you have not. You need to today. Okay. It's their obligation to help you. It's what they live for. They're going to want to help you. You have 5 kids, and you're on a shoestring budget, okay? And they can. So let's kind of go back to your original question, and then let's walk you forward out of that. So first thing we're going to do is get some people around you. The second thing we'll do is get them to help you a little bit with some of this. I don't expect them to pay it all off or anything, and you don't either, okay? Student loans and IRS are not bankruptable. Repo is not collecting today, and the what was the $14,000 again?
8: My previous attorney.
0: Oh, that's an old attorney. He's not collecting today either. He's waiting because he knows you're broke. Probably be surprised when you pay. Credit cards, you've probably not been paying on them because you've been dumping everything into this child case. So the two that are the most pressing are the $600 and the $3,500. Agreed.
8: Yes.
0: Yeah, because you're really not doing much with the rest of it. Yeah. So what I would recommend is not paying anyone and clearing the title loan as soon as possible. And if the church can help you with that sum, I think that would be awesome. And get your car back, because you're going to need that. And then we'll argue about what we're going to do, settling with the payday lender that screwed you, but you walked in there and asked for it. And I understand why, but you still did. And so we got to clear that little $600 up before it becomes $1,820.
6: Right.
0: And then we'll begin to work through the rest of this. Here's the neat thing. The student loan's just sitting there on hardship deferral. Just call and put it on hardship deferral. I'm not paying anything right now. Besides that, you're in school, you said. What are you doing in school?
8: I'm getting my bachelor's in associates of science in human resources.
0: Okay. When will it be done?
8: In 2 years.
6: Are you continuing to go into debt for this?
8: Yes.
0: Okay. We've got to stop that.
6: Yeah.
0: We have to clean up this mess. All of those things in your rearview mirror, are all those monsters are chasing you down the road, and they're destabilizing you emotionally. They're destabilizing your whole household and everything else. Okay. So for right now, we got to put school on hold until we can pay for it, unless they want to extend you some kind of help as a single mom with five kids. And they might, if you went into the counseling office there. If they'll give you a free semester or something, then you can stay in. But otherwise, you got to put it on hold.
6: Otherwise, you're going to have $50,000 or $60,000 of student loan debt when you're done.
0: You got to stop this. And you can't just keep piling this up and then get out. And bankruptcy doesn't fix this, because most of it's not bankruptable.
6: You got IRS, you got student loans. That's the major pieces of this.
0: Yeah. I mean, you can settle this repo for like $2,000 or $3,000. It'll go away when you can scrape up some money later.
6: Mm-hmm.
0: So order of attack is this. Here's your order. Here's what I want you to do. First call is when you get off of here, I want you to call your pastor. I want you to go sit down and show them your budget, show them your situation, tell them you talked to us on the air, and that I said I think you that they will give you some help, and they probably will if it's a decent-sized church, okay? And if they could help you clear up that car, that'd be great, or part of it, that'd be great, and even better would be the car and the payday lender. And then let's just start trying to get current. Let's get the IRS gone. Let's get the attorney gone. You know, let's just start develop an order of attack down through these things and stop borrowing money on school until you get this mess cleaned up, and then you pay cash for school as you go and don't go further and further and further into debt. This is not going to be a quick fix, but the problem is you've been getting killed here, death by a thousand cuts, and so we got to heal one cut at a time, and it's going to take a minute. It'll take a little bit of work and a little bit of help. We'll help you on our end. We'll put you into, sit you with one of our coaches. I'm going to give you one of our coaches for free. Christian will take care of that to coach you in person, and we won't charge you a dime. And we're going to put you into Entree Leadership and make sure you're okay. 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We'll be back with you before you know it. In the meantime, remember, there's ultimately only one way to financial peace, and that's to walk daily with the Prince of Peace, Christ Jesus.
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15: Darlene Graham moves on. I'm Ted Lindner, Fox News. Multiple states holding runoff elections tonight. In South Carolina, Senator Darlene Graham has won the Republican nomination runoff against Congressman Ralph Norman.
16: Our victory would not have been possible without you, and we are truly grateful. South Carolina is truly Trump country.
15: Graham will now take on Democrat Annie Andrews in November. Graham took over the senator's seat for her late brother, Lindsey, who, of course, died back in mid-July.

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I'm Dave Ramsey, your host. 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Most of you know I am a lifelong Tennessean, that our studios operate in Franklin, Tennessee, and just south of Nashville, and many people drop by. There are several people sitting out here today watching us. We do the show from 1 to 4 live. Come visit us. And lifelong Nashvillian as well, which means that as our radio career has grown and whatever else I do around here, career has grown, I've gotten to know and become friends with a lot of the country music folks around Nashville, particularly of my generation. I don't know a lot of the younger ones as well because I'm not that cool, but I know a few of them. But, you know, one of the things I've learned over the years of working with the country music community is there's a few twerps, but most of them are incredible people. The absolute queen of the state of Tennessee and of all the country music artists would have been Dolly Parton. And I just heard a moment ago that she just passed away. And I'm heartbroken. And as all of the world is, I'm sure,

0: 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People dread the decision or put it off because it just feels too complicated. Todd in Florida said he was scared to even start, but Chapter walked him through it step by step and found a Medicare plan that actually fit his life and saved him $600 a year. 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
4: You'd think it'd be more of a sliding scale based on the amount of debt that they're trying to bankrupt.
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4: Got you. 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
2: And so that's where the homestead exemption and the personal exemption come from in a Chapter 7, which Chapter 7 is the atom bomb you drop on the on your life.
4: And that's that.
2: You know,
4: yeah.
2: And it's just nothing left but ashes and whatever your little personal exemption is. And so, you know, what do you get to keep?
4: $50,000 in your home, though, ain't bad, is all I'm saying.
2: Yeah. No, it's $35,000 now in Tennessee.
4: Yeah. But in Texas.
2: So in Texas, it's unlimited, $50,000 in personal. 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
4: plus
2: on
4: your
2: the
4: home. Yeah.
2: And Florida's unlimited on your home as well. As long as you've owned it 1,215 days for 3 years, in other words. So that was weird. I've never seen that before. But yeah. So if you've owned your home, it has a couple of other little guidelines on there in Florida. But all other states have something like Tennessee where you get to keep a certain amount of equity. So when we filed, I think we had about $25,000 worth of equity, maybe, in our home. And we got to keep, you know, our furniture that would have brought $2,000 at a garage sale. But because it's all, that's all that was left. Everything else was already gone by the time we filed. We'd sold everything trying to not file bankruptcy. And and we were so scared we couldn't breathe. But, yeah, we kept that home. But you have to re-sign for the payments. You don't get to waive the mortgage. So I got to reaffirm the debt on the house and kept the mortgage.
4: Wow.
2: And, you know, started with nothing, basically. I mean, $10,000 or $7,500 is basically nothing. And so start fresh again. That's the idea behind it. So interesting. Very interesting. So when you think about bankruptcy, folks, you need to understand there's about, I think there's, you may have seen the stuff. Sometimes it pops up on the internet. I used to see the list before there was an internet. 10 things that if you have more than two or three of these things in a 24-month period of time, you're probably going to be in the hospital. The 10 huge tragedies of life, you know. So divorce, loss of a child, loss of a parent, bankruptcy.

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3: Michelle is in Sacramento. Hi, Michelle. How are you?
4: Hi, Dave. Thanks so much for taking my call.
3: Sure. What's up?
4: So my husband and I are just getting started here, and we're kind of at a crossroads. And we just started a family, so there's nothing like a baby that gets you thinking a little more critically about the future.
3: Amen. And what a wonderful thing.
4: Yeah, it's amazing. It's the best. So basically, we have $100,000 between student loans and auto loans. We have about $1 million in stock. He makes $145K. I make $175K. And I would love to be a stay-at-home mom one day so I can have more, a bigger family. And I just don't know how that looks like and how.
3: Where'd you get $1 million in stocks?
4: Lucky, I guess.
5: No mutual funds in the mix?
4: No.
3: Lucky. I mean,
5: wow.
3: It just dropped in your mailbox. What do you mean? Y'all invested or you bought stock or what?
4: It was awarded through work.
5: It's all one stock?
4: Yes.
5: Oh.
3: Okay.
4: Yeah.
3: Very, very scary.
4: Yes.
3: Very, very dangerous.
4: So,
3: are these restricted shares? Or are you able to sell them?
4: I'm able to share them. So.
3: Good, good. Okay. Well, first order of business, if I woke up in your shoes, I would be terrified.
5: Amen.
3: Okay.
4: I'm a little stressed out. I don't know what the best.
3: I'd be terrified that all my money was on one horse and he might fall and break his leg.
4: Yeah.
3: Okay, so the first thing I'm going to do is learn a word called diversification, which means to spread around. So I'm going to cash out this stock, and I'm going to pay set aside the money for taxes that are created, see a tax professional and see how much it is, and then I'm going to pay off all of my debt, and then I'm going to invest the stock in good growth stock mutual funds. Now, what did did your husband, this all was given to him as compensation?
4: Yes.
3: So he didn't pay anything for any of this?
4: There's some ISOs that were paid for before. Yeah. But
3: Not much.
4: The large
3: though.
4: Sum is, yeah. is okay. just awarded. Yeah.
3: So you're going to have a lot of taxes if you do what I'm talking about, but I'm going to do it anyway because I'm afraid you guys are going to get baked if this company slips just a little and stubs its toe. It's going to cost you $200,000 that you don't have. So I'm going to get out of this business of owning one stock. Your husband's not going to like this conversation. I don't care. He's wrong, okay? Because he thinks he knows what this business is going to do, and he doesn't. He's not in control unless he's the owner of the business. And even then, he's not in complete control because sometimes the marketplace will still kick you in the teeth. And so anyway, all that to say, I'm getting out of this. And let's pretend that we spend $250,000 on taxes and we pay off $100,000. $140,000 in debt, so we're 100% debt free.
4: We also have.
3: I'm sorry.
4: We also have a home loan that's $550K.
3: Oh.
4: Sorry, you should have brought that up.
3: That's okay.
4: Yes.
3: All right. Okay. I don't think I'm going to win this discussion, but I'm going to tell you. You called and asked, so I'm going to tell you what I would do. I would cash out the stock, I would pay my taxes, and I'd pay off all my debt. I don't think you're going to have anything left.
4: Yeah, exactly. So that's what I'm scared about.

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9: Advances. I'm Ted Lindner, Fox News. Multiple states holding runoff elections Tuesday night. In South Carolina, Senator Darlene Graham has won the Republican nomination runoff against Congressman Ralph Norman.
10: Our victory would not have been possible without you, and we are truly grateful. South Carolina is truly Trump country.
9: She will now take on Democrat Annie Andrews in November, Graham taking over the Senate seat for her late brother, Lindsey Graham, who died back in July. Tributes pouring in on Tuesday with news that country legend Dolly Parton had died. Passing away after a brief battle with cancer, Fox's Mike Emanuel with more.
11: Dolly Parton had more than 60 albums and at least 24 number one hits. She was known for her bold fashion and remarkable personality. Dolly was one of 12 children who grew up in a one-room cabin in the Smoky Mountains. She started writing songs as a child and performed at the Grand Ole Opry by age 13. After high school, she packed her bags for Nashville and launched a legendary career. President Trump praised Parton as one of the greatest country singers and far beyond, calling this a true loss for millions of people. The president ordered the American flag to be lowered for 1 week in her honor. It was known she had been dealing with some health issues, but Dolly told People magazine there were still so many things she wanted to achieve.
9: Dolly Parton was 80 years old, and a man accused of terrorizing at least a half dozen people while wearing a Chucky-style mask near Philadelphia City Hall earlier this month has been arrested in Vegas. U.S. Marshals Service's 22-year-old Zymir Hughes was arrested around 8 p.m. in Vegas Tuesday night, being held in the Clark County Detention Center awaiting extradition back to Philadelphia. 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
9: Prosecutors in the Massachusetts trial of Lindsey Clancy continues Wednesday with a rebuttal witness. Fox's Grinnell Scott with more.
19: Forensic psychiatrist Dr. Gregory Sothoff was called to the stand Tuesday afternoon. He said Clancy, during his video interviews, spoke of the male voice she heard, as she put it, outside her head.
20: This is your last chance. You have to kill your kids and then kill yourself.
19: Sothoff said it was also important to note how Clancy added on to her then-husband's errands and how calculated it could have been on the day the kids were killed.
20: That would make for a longer time that he was away.
19: The defense will have a chance to question Sothoff, likely the final witness before closing arguments. Grinnell Scott, Fox News.
9: Trade tit for tat. Canada is responding after the Trump administration rolled out 50% tariffs on $20 billion worth of products from our neighbor to the north. Fox's Lucas Tomlinson with more.
21: Canada says it will double its tariffs on American steel and aluminum from 25 to 50%. And will impose more tariffs on 700 other products, ranging from plastics, motorcycles, electronics. Dairy products have been a long-standing feud between neighbors. After the U.S. levied 50% tariffs on $20 billion in Canadian goods, including whiskey, dairy products, and hockey sticks, after talks collapsed. Canadian officials said their new tariffs were also crafted to put maximum pressure in key races ahead of the U.S. midterm elections.
9: Immigration and Customs Enforcement arrested nearly 50,000 people during July. It's the highest single monthly arrest total during the second Trump administration. The arrest tally marks a 15% jump from nearly 43,000 arrests a month earlier. Oil prices fell again Tuesday, which helped support stock prices on Wall Street. The Dow jumping 160 points. NASDAQ added 171. S&P 500 finished up 24. I'm Ted Lindner. This is Fox News.
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7: The World in Mourning. I'm Sue Guzman, Fox News. The world remembering country music legend and global icon Dolly Parton, who died Tuesday at the age of 80. Her publicist announcing that she died in a Nashville hospital following a brief battle with cancer. Fox's Mike Emanuel reports.
8: Dolly Parton was a beloved figure, passing away today at age 80, known for being a prolific singer, songwriter, philanthropist, and actress during a seven-decade career. Dolly Parton inspired multiple generations of artists and fans. It was known she had been dealing with some health issues, but Dolly told People magazine last Friday there were still so many things she wanted to achieve. Her nephew made the announcement this afternoon.

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7: Darlene Graham moves on. I'm Ted Lindner, Fox News. Multiple states holding runoff elections Tuesday night, including in South Carolina, where Senator Darlene Graham, the sister of the late Senator Lindsey Graham, has won the Republican nomination runoff against Congressman Ralph Norman.
8: Our victory would not have been possible without you, and we are truly grateful. South Carolina is truly Trump country.
7: She'll now take on Democrat Annie Andrews in November. Graham took over the Senate seat for her late brother, Lindsey Graham, who died suddenly back in July. In Oklahoma, Tulsa businessman Mike Mazie narrowly won the Republican nomination for Oklahoma governor after getting a boost from President Trump. In Alaska, Republican Daniel J. Sullivan advances to the general election for U.S. Senate. The November matchup, a ranked choice contest. The incumbent, Republican Senator Dan S. Sullivan, and Democratic former U.S. Representative Mary Peltola have also advanced. Sad news out of Nashville on Tuesday.

0: Highway 180, Highway 254, to work to contain and protect structures along the flanks of the fire.
1: Authorities say at least five structures have been destroyed. No injuries or deaths reported. Crews also dropping water and retardant on the flames from the air. And evacuations were seen in parts of Palo Pinto County and Jack County. This as smaller fires burn in the North and West Texas regions, and as the Hawk Fire burns near Reno, Nevada. Progress being made in containment. Around 9,000 people have been cleared to go back to their homes, specifically in the areas east of State Route 395, while about 5,000 people are still evacuated. I'm Clayton Neville.
2: Usually, if a college sports athlete is good enough, they turn pro and play professionally. It's never been the other way around. As Bruce Morton reports, one major college football conference doesn't want players returning from the pros to the sports they once played in universities.
3: Not so fast, says the Big Ten. Sources have told ESPN the conference Tuesday will pass a rule prohibiting players who have left the college ranks from resurfacing on Big Ten rosters. Specifically, the ruling targets players who declared for the NFL draft and did not withdraw, those who appeared on an NFL roster, or those who signed a contract with a pro league. The ruling comes on the heels of two NFL players leaving their respective teams to play for LSU. I'm Bruce Morton.
2: America in the Morning for Wednesday, August 26th, 2026, is produced by Jeff McKay. I'm John Trout. This is Westwood One.
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0: American heroes ever since. Heroes like U.S. Army Sergeant William Bernard McKenna, exposed to burn pits. McKenna later died from T-cell lymphoma, leaving his wife, Dina, and two daughters. Tunnel to Towers honored Sergeant McKenna. 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Donate $11 a month. 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
5: In the newsroom, I'm Alex Wiederspiel. A Preston County man is facing kidnapping charges. 50-year-old Joseph Price is accused of trying to break into a home on Maple Springs Highway in Preston County. He's further accused of knocking down the door, making threats to both police and the residents in the home. He's charged with kidnapping and burglary. The deputy director of the Federal Bureau of Prisons has stepped down from his post. He himself was a former inmate, drawing enormous controversy upon his pardon 5 years ago and then later appointment last year by President Trump to that position. More today at our sister station's website at WAJR.com. The North Central West Virginia Airport Authority is hoping to now expand its services in the aftermath of opening a $70 million new terminal.
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4: This is your local weather forecast on 103.3 WKMZ.
5: Fog possible today for commuters. Sunny, high 82. Cloudy tonight, low 64. A slight chance, maybe 20% for rain on Thursday. Mostly sunny, high 83. Thursday night, a possibility of rain, low 64. Friday, maybe a mix of rain and sun early. Should be clear for Friday night lights. That's your full forecast on 103.3 WKMZ.
7: Family like us, there's 12 of us kids. Mom and Daddy had 6 girls and 6 boys, and Daddy was from even a bigger family. So when he was young, they lived so far back, they had to actually go to.
8: It is Wednesday, August 26, 2026, and this is the Morning News, a service of Metro News, the voice of West Virginia. I'm Chris Lawrence, and it's 6:06. Let's get an update on what's happening across West Virginia from the Metro News Anchor Desk.
9: Jolene.
8: Flags at all state facilities to be flown at half staff, honoring the late Dolly Parton, the country music star and philanthropist, died Tuesday. She visited Charleston in August of 2022 for an evening with Dolly, promoting her Imagination Library program, a program that provides books to millions of children worldwide. Chandler limousine owner Tim Morris drove Parton around the capital city during that visit and says she was engaging and genuine.
10: I said, no, you're iconic. There'll never be another Dolly Parton. And she said, well, she goes, that's just because I've outlived everybody. And I said, well, but seriously, I said, you know how to heal people and bring people together.
8: And during her visit, Dolly talked about why education was so important to her.
7: My dad never had a chance to go to school because he was from a big old family like us. There's 12 of us kids. Mom and Daddy had 6 girls and 6 boys, and Daddy was from even a bigger family. So when he was young, they lived so far back, they had to actually go to work on the farm to help feed everybody else.
8: Dolly Parton was 80. Safety concerns in Huntington have led to 6 properties near Marshall's campus getting vacated. Marshall's working with the city to support the affected students. It follows an emergency order from the Huntington Fire Marshal. Vice President of Student Affairs, Dr. Marcy Sims, says details were initially sparse following those safety investigations.
9: So last week, our Office of Environmental Health and Safety received an email from the city that said that they had completed inspections in some of our houses, which included some of our fraternity houses. And we didn't receive any reports, no details, no addresses. It just said, we have concerns.
8: Sim says they are helping the students who were displaced.
9: So far, we are helping 40 students secure some temporary housing with the hopes that we'll have some more answers about the future of their current houses or if we need to find more permanent housing. So we have contracted with the DoubleTree Hotel in downtown Huntington. They have secured beds for people who want to move to those spaces.
8: Marshall officials maintain the decision was not made to move away from Greek life. The West Virginia DMV has announced it will cancel a planned $63 million contract to upgrade the agency's computer systems. Astria X was the original winning bid, and their CEO, Eric Jorgensen, said this delay, it's going to be a blow to West Virginia.
11: That's really discouraging to being able to deliver that value. So, yeah, I think that that's the bad news for the citizens of West Virginia.
8: Secretary Todd Rumbo, though, said the bidding was advanced without adequate executive leadership input and was too costly for taxpayers. Putnam County residents continue to voice concern about Google's proposed data center for property near Buffalo. A group of concerned citizens banded together to form the Putnam United Group and presented a resolution to the county commission on Tuesday night to ask for data centers to be evaluated more fully and not just for their financial impact. Putnam United organizer Jessica Lacey says it's all about letting the commission hear from concerned citizens.
12: At its core, this resolution is about something very simple. The people of Putnam County having a meaningful voice in the decisions that affect the future of this county.
8: County Commission President Andy Skidmore talked with a resident during the meeting about the power counties have, or lack thereof, and says the power was stripped from individual counties following House Bill 2014.
13: And I think if you guys take this passion to the legislature, maybe we can have an impact.
14: You all have the authority to address our problems?
13: We don't.
14: Do we have to go to Charleston to do
13: that? You have to go to Charleston.
8: Google announced its intention to develop a data center in Buffalo in March. Meanwhile, in neighboring Mason County, the Board of Education has been gifted $500,000 by Nscale, developers of the Monarch Computer Campus, which is being installed just north of Point Pleasant. Now, that site will soon also become a data center. And Nscale site manager Jason Bechtel says money is to fund a partnership that will give them a pool for a workforce.
15: We're bringing a lot of jobs that are going to be provided by Monarch, but we're also committed to helping develop those opportunities so that those folks right here at home, just like me, have the opportunity to step into a really good-paying job right here at Monarch.
8: Bechtel himself, a Mason County High School graduate, said the sooner training of a future workforce can get started, the better. The global accounting firm Ernst & Young released a report on Tuesday estimating that Monarch site will generate 6,000 jobs over the next 2 years and 700 permanent jobs to be produced in Phase 1. Fayette County resident Bill Vest will take part in the next legislative interim committee meetings. He was named to the House of Delegates on Tuesday by Governor Patrick Morrissey. He fills the vacant seat formerly held by Elliot Pritt, who's now in federal custody facing child sex-related charges. Today is the birthday of West Virginia State alum Katherine Johnson. Johnson, a native of Greenbrier County, produced mathematics work considered instrumental to the early U.S. space program. She will be remembered in a ceremony at her statue on the state campus later today. And the new U.S. Marshal for Southern West Virginia is now on the job, Jack Chambers. Sworn in Tuesday after the Senate confirmation earlier this month, Chambers is a lifelong member of law enforcement and formerly headed the West Virginia State Police. Well, still ahead here, we'll have more on the death of Dolly Parton coming up in our backgrounder. And then Daniel Woods left sports. It's all still ahead.
5: Here's your Metro News forecast. Today will feature a mix of sunshine and clouds with a high of 83. Tonight, expect a clear sky illuminated by the moon with a low of 62.
16: Tomorrow we'll bring partly sunny skies and muggy conditions with a chance of a thunderstorm in the afternoon and a high of 84. Moving

0: On to Friday, anticipate partly sunny skies and humidity, along with a chance of showers in some areas and a high of 81. As we head into Saturday, mostly sunny conditions are expected with a high of 82. That's your AccuWeather forecast.
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12: Coming up, Daniel Woods will have a check on sports for us, but right now in our backgrounder, the life of Dolly Parton is being remembered today, following her death on Tuesday. Metro News Hotline host Dave Weekly and Crash Poteet of 96.1 Superstar Country in Charleston talked about the icon on Hotline Tuesday. We drop in on that conversation.
13: The passing of Dolly Parton kind of creates a vacuum in country music. I don't know if anybody can fill it, right?
14: No. Look, we have Ella Langley out there now. We have Lainey Wilson. Both of those artists, by the way, huge fans of Dolly, as you might guess. Can somebody... No, I don't think we're going to see anybody as large as Dolly. I don't see it happening.
13: Well, I'd be remiss if I didn't ask you, like, of her songs that you played, which ones are your go-tos? Which ones do you like the best?
14: Dave, I just shared it on our Facebook page. My Coat of Many Colors, such a great song. The last song I played in our tributes on 96.1 KWS a few minutes ago was a song called Old Flames Old Flames Can't Hold a Candle to You. And the reason that means something to me is I got into radio in 1980, a long time ago, right? That was the number one song in the country. So I've had that bond, and I'd never met Dolly. And to this day, I can't say that I've ever sat down and talked to her like you and I are talking. You know, 46 years in radio. But you always felt like I knew her.
13: Yeah, I think we all did.
14: Yeah.
13: We all did. And, you know, she lost her husband last year. She and Carl had been married for 60 years.
14: Yep.
13: And she mentioned, she just put out a social media post within the last 10 days or so where she was talking about the fact that she was going through some health issues. Yep. But she mentions in this post, and I'm paraphrasing here, that she still had things that she wanted to do in her career.
14: Right.
13: And we were always kind of led to believe that that she would be coming right back. So it's... When a celebrity passes at the age of 80, it's not totally unexpected, but I think this has kind of taken people aback a little
14: bit. No doubt. It's Dolly. She's bigger than life. Yeah, it's amazing. Dave, you had mentioned, you'd asked me, if somebody's going to replace her in the current state of country music and so on. And I don't think we're going to see another Dolly. We're going to see Lainey Wilson have more big songs, and Ella Langley's got, a song that's been number one for 19 weeks.
13: Right. Shoes in Texas.
14: Shoes in Texas. Those artists influenced by Dolly.
13: I did that. You know, Dolly had been around so long, and people always want to take a shot at the people who were on top.
14: Yeah.
13: She never really had any really public squabbles, right?
14: No, none.
13: Which is really unique.
14: Right.
15: Dolly Parton, dead at 80. Now to the sports desk. Daniel Woods has the update. Good morning, Daniel.
16: Good morning, Chris. The West Virginia University football team continues work toward week one of the season with Coastal Carolina coming to town next Saturday. WVU head coach Rich Rodriguez says he's seeing progress, but there are still some things he wants to tighten up.
17: We need a hot day in case we have a hot day on Saturday, and guys got to stay hydrated and play a lot of players. So hopefully we'll get that next week. I think we've gotten to the point where we identified, I think, most of the guys that are ready to play. There's still a few more that we got to get ready in the next week and a half, in my opinion, but we got some time to get that done.
16: West Virginia's preseason practices continue throughout the week. The high school football season kicks off in West Virginia tomorrow night with the WVSSAC Kickoff Classic between Clay Battelle and Cameron. You can tune in for that game on Metro News Television and get your preview for the season tonight on the High School Sports Line starting at 7:06 across the Metro News Radio Network. Guests for tonight's show include all four defending state champion football coaches, with Morgantown's Sean Beiser, Princeton's Nate Tanner, Frankfort's Kevin Whiteman, and Wheeling Central Catholic's Mike Young, along with Greenbrier West head coach Kelly Vaughn and Hurricane golf coach Sam Odell. With the high school season getting ready to kick off, the Clay County Panthers are hoping to build on a playoff win last season. Head coach Jason Nichols says with a successful senior class departed, it's time for new players to pick up the ball and run.
18: We always say leave it better than you found it. We believe last year's seniors left it better than they found it. It's now in the hands of this year's group to do the same thing.
16: You can see Joe Bricado's full visit with the Clay County Panthers right now at WVMetroNews.com. The West Virginia women's soccer team is on the rise, jumping 15 spots to number 7 in the United Soccer Coaches poll this week. The Mountaineers are the highest-ranked team in the Big 12 Conference after opening the season with wins against Penn State, Duquesne, and Dayton. West Virginia continues non-conference play tomorrow night on the road at Princeton. With the first week of the men's soccer season finished, Marshall is moving up, and West Virginia is out of the top 25. The Herd jumps to number 12 after their opening win against Fairfield. The Mountaineers fall out after a 1-1 start. Charlotte, the team that knocked off WVU to start the season, jumps into the poll at number 18. Morning news time is 6:21.
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20: Good morning at the WKMZ News Desk. I'm Alex Wiederspiel. 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No update at this time on the condition of a 14-year-old who fell from a parking garage roof in Clarksburg. WDTV reports he was riding an e-bicycle and fell onto an adjacent building on Hughes Avenue. The extent of their injuries are not known, but severe enough to require a life flight when the accident occurred on Monday. A Harrison County woman is facing charges accused of firing at least once, possibly multiple times, at a vehicle with a handgun while two people were in the car. 19-year-old Amara
0: Sarah Dawn Morgan of Clarksburg told police she was acting in self-defense. Police say that's not the case. A motive has not been made clear at this time. She's facing a charge of wanton endangerment. Six people are facing charges in Marion County connected to a stolen property investigation that ultimately resulted in the recovery of drugs and paraphernalia. Deputies arrived at a home on Pleasant Valley Road where they discovered the drugs and drug paraphernalia out in the open and got a search warrant. The six are charged with one count of possession with intent to deliver and one count of conspiracy. A rolling roadblock is going to be in place on Route 50 east and westbound from Sycamore Street to the Joyce Street exit that will run 9 a.m. to noon Thursday for the removal of overhead framework from the 2nd Street Bridge. Alternate routes for travel include Joyce Street and Sycamore Street exit. Delays should be expected for commuters. The North Central West Virginia Airport Authority is hoping to now expand its services in the aftermath of opening a $70 million new terminal. One thing being talked about, bandied about, bringing a connection back to Charlotte. That according to the Clarksburg Exponent Telegram.
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0: The WVU women's soccer team jumped 15 spots in the United Soccer Coaches Poll, coming in at number 7 in the weekly poll now. This is WVU's highest ranking since reaching number 5 in April 2021 during the split COVID season. The Mountaineers started 3-0 this year with a massive win over ranked Penn State at home. On3 Sports has named two WVU freshmen to their True Freshman All-America preseason team. Offensive lineman Kevin Brown and safety Matt Sieg both earned the nods, giving WVU 2 out of 3 total spots from the Big 12 Conference on the list. Lincoln Golf earned a win this week, defeating South Harrison by 13 strokes, their first win since August 6th. Harrison Welch was the top scorer for the Hawks. Lincoln's Nick Tate was the best overall scorer for both sides. WVU volleyball will open this week. The Mountaineers set to host Texas Rio Grande Valley Friday night. First serve set for 6 p.m.
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13: 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A final word about the dove and Canada goose regulations, which are supposed to be finally approved this week. DNR Assistant Chief for Game, Steve Rao, explains what it took to get the early Canada goose regs for West Virginia.
14: We were able to show, you know, years ago when we were doing marking of our resident geese, putting those collars on their necks so we could observe them, we were able to show and prove to the Fish and Wildlife Service that we were harvesting resident birds.
13: And Rao said they were able to make the same concrete proof in the mourning doves as well.
14: Dove surveys that are conducted and across the whole, you know, the range of the dove, and that's to be able to run through the models to estimate populations and then thus be able to estimate a season framework.
13: Every state does that every year, and now it's just up to the federal government to get the rules done in time for the season to start, which is next Tuesday. I'm Chris Lawrence with Outdoors Today on Metro News, the voice of West Virginia. 6:39 on the morning news. Now back to the sports desk with an update. Here's Daniel Woods. Daniel, good morning.
15: Good morning, Chris. The West Virginia football team is still hard at work getting ready for the start of the season, with the Mountaineers debuting next Saturday against Coastal Carolina. Head coach Rich Rodriguez is trying to bring his team together in a hurry and says he hopes to keep his roster stable once this season's team gets on the field.
16: I mean, very rarely in this day and age of college football do you have a team that has 14 or 15 starters coming back. We're hoping that we will next year. You have to adapt a little bit more. It's not like that in the NFL either. So you're not having a whole roster of 50, half your roster of 52. You don't have that many free agents or guys retiring, what have you. So it's unique to college football.
15: Bringing this season's lineup along means tailoring the game plan to this team's strengths. Rodriguez says his staff is working on putting the best possible options together.
16: Whatever they can volume, they can handle mentally that we need to have, that we'll have. But by Monday of next week, before we get to the Tuesday practice of next week, you know, I want to know exactly kind of what the plan is, you know, offense, defense, and special teams, that we won't screw up, per se.
15: WVU opens the season next Saturday against Coastal Carolina. The high school football season kicks off in West Virginia tomorrow night. The WVSSAC Kickoff Classic is back on Metro News Television as Clay Battelle hosts Cameron. You can get your preview for the season tonight on the High School Sports Line. That starts at 7:06 on many of these same stations across the Metro News Radio Network. Guests for tonight's show include all four defending state champion football coaches, with Morgantown's Sean Beiser, Princeton's Nate Tanner, Frankfort's Kevin Whiteman, and Wheeling Central Catholic's Mike Young, as well as Greenbrier West head coach Kelly Vaughn and Hurricane golf coach Sam O'Dell. Meanwhile, with the high school football season getting started, the Clay County Panthers are aiming for more success after a playoff win last season. Head coach Jason Nichols says with a strong senior class moving on, he's confident in the players stepping up on offense.
17: Four new starters, but they're four guys that are stronger than we've ever been. They really hit the weight room. The success, we're leading off of the last couple of years' success, and the weight room was full just about every session.
15: You can see Joe Bricado's full visit with the Clay County Panthers right now at WVMetroNews.com. In college sports, major conferences are starting to draw a line for professional players attempting to return to college football. The SEC and Big Ten instituted rules Tuesday denying players that declared for the NFL draft or signed professional contracts the opportunity to play for member schools. The Big 12 and ACC are expected to meet today and come to similar decisions. Several athletes that moved on to the professional level recently announced their intentions to come back to college as legal fights continue over NCAA eligibility rules. Morning news time is 6:41.
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19: Good morning at the WKMZ News Desk. I'm Alex Wiederspiel. 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Drive home happy. The Taylor County Sheriff's Office is asking for the public's assistance in an investigation connected to two dead dogs, both shot and dumped along a creek bank. The investigation began August 18th on Shelby Run Road. One was a Great Pyrenees, the other a Rottweiler. Neither dog had a collar. Those with any information can call the Taylor County Sheriff's Office at 304-265-3422.
20: 28. A Preston County man is facing kidnapping charges. 50-year-old Joseph Price is accused of trying to break into a home on Maple Springs Highway in Preston County. He's further accused of knocking down the door, making threats to both police and the residents in the home. He's charged with kidnapping and burglary. The deputy director of the Federal Bureau of Prisons has stepped down from his post. He himself was a former inmate, drawing enormous controversy upon his pardon 5 years ago and then later appointment last year by President Trump to that position. More today at our sister station website at WAJR.com. West Virginia Wesleyan is rolling out affordability initiatives, including a four-year tuition lock. Plus, increased academic scholarships will be available to Wesleyan students. These initiatives come after more than a year of planning. The school is also planning to set up recruitment for additional out-of-state students, a push there in the near future. A section of Beechlick Road in Doddridge County will be closed now through next Monday. Paving and shoulder work is continuing there. The Division of Highways announced the closing from County Route 2510 to County Route 25 Meat House Fork Road, including the junction with 58-3. Closure runs 7 a.m. to 6 p.m. Delays should be expected. At the WKMZ News Desk, I'm Alex Wiederspiel.
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20: 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The WVU women's soccer team jumped 15 spots in the United Soccer Coaches Poll, coming in at number 7 in the weekly poll now. This is WVU's highest ranking since reaching number 5 in April 2021 during the split COVID season. The Mountaineers started 3-0 this year with a massive win over ranked Penn State at home. On3 Sports has named two WVU freshmen to their True Freshman All-America preseason team. Offensive lineman Kevin Brown and safety Matt Sieg both earned the nods, giving WVU two out of the three total spots from the Big 12 Conference on the list. Lincoln Golf earned a win this week, defeating South Harrison by 13 strokes, their first win since August 6th. Harrison Welch was the top scorer for the Hawks. Lincoln's Nick Tate was the best overall scorer for both sides. WVU volleyball will open this week. The Mountaineers set to host Texas Rio Grande Valley Friday night. First serve set for 6 p.m. From the WKMZ Sports Desk, I'm Alex Wiederspiel.
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20: Fog possible today for commuters. Sunny, high 82. Cloudy tonight, low 64. A slight chance, maybe 20%, for rain on Thursday. Mostly sunny, high 83. Thursday night, a possibility of rain, low 64. Friday, maybe a mix of rain and sun early. Should be clear for Friday night lights. That's your full forecast on 103.3 WKMZ.
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0: put myself into football that I could be good at it at some point the more I worked at it. So that was the plan, to do as good as I could possibly do and see how far that got me. We would always go over film and stuff like that. He would definitely help me become a better player faster. He's been there the whole way. He's always there to lend an ear. He's dad when he needs to be and coach when he needs to be. So he's been more than I can ask for.
1: Cam Torber about his father, Reggie. Now, Cam says his first football offer came from Austin Peay University. Shortly after that, Jacksonville State, their coaches got involved.
0: You know, once I went up to Jack State and met all the coaches up there, I mean, I definitely wanted to go there. So the fact that they still wanted me at West Virginia, that meant a lot to me. I mean, like, when I was playing basketball, I didn't watch football or much of anything, so it was all new to me.
1: Torber had a good spring. He's now having an excellent preseason camp.
0: I think I could bring just a lot of effort, you know, and I think when I use that effort, you know, I can get after the ball a little bit, you know, pressure quarterback.
1: Mountaineer linebacker Cam Torber. With the Golden Blue Report, I'm Kyle Wiggs, Metro News Sports.
2: 6:59 on the morning news. Coming up in the next hour, we'll hear more about the situation near the Marshall campus, where six structures have been condemned, including three frat houses. Also, we'll get the entertainment report with more on the passing of Dolly Parton. TJ Mettis has today's commentary and more news, sports, and weather. All coming up. Stay with us. For Daniel Woods, I'm Chris Lawrence, and this is Metro News, the voice of West Virginia.
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4: Darlene did it big time. I'm Carmen Roberts, Fox News. Trump-backed Darlene Graham advances to the general election of South Carolina to compete for a full-term U.S. Senate seat previously held by her brother, the late Lindsey Graham. She won about 53% of the vote in the Republican primary runoff, and during her victory speech slammed her Democratic opponent.
5: My Democratic opponent, Dr. Annie Andrews, is the most radical liberal ever nominated for a statewide office by the South Carolina Democratic Party.
4: South Carolina is a tough state for Democrats to win, but they believe the race could become more competitive as President Trump's approval rating continues to fall. The president ordered flags to fly at half staff for a week to honor Dolly Parton, who died from cancer yesterday at age 80. Nephew says she will never be forgotten.
6: Dolly called me and said she wants to rest in a beautiful bed of plush cotton because after a life wearing heavy rhinestones, she finally deserves to be comfortable and have some rest.
4: The world is
6: rest in peace, Aunt Dolly.
4: The world is remembering Dolly for her music and the vast ways she gave back, including her Imagination Library, which has given millions of free books to kids. President Trump levels a new warning at Iran about keeping the Strait of Hormuz safe. Fox's Trey Yingst reports from Tel Aviv on the president's Truth Social post.
7: The president posted, "I've just been informed by the United States Navy that all mines have been removed and or detonated from within the international waters of the Strait of Hormuz. Iran has been notified that any ship or boat placing new mines will be immediately and systematically destroyed."
4: And crude oil is down 2.5% at this hour at $80.23 a barrel. 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
13: In the newsroom, I'm Alex Wiederspiel. A Preston County man is facing kidnapping charges. 50-year-old Joseph Price is accused of trying to break into a home on Maple Springs Highway in Preston County. He's further accused of knocking down the door, making threats to both police and the residents in the home. He's charged with kidnapping and burglary. The deputy director of the Federal Bureau of Prisons has stepped down from his post. He himself was a former inmate, drawing enormous controversy upon his pardon 5 years ago and then later appointment last year by President Trump to that position. More today at our sister station's website at WAJR.com. The North Central West Virginia Airport Authority is hoping to now expand its services in the aftermath of opening a $70 million new terminal.
14: Flirting.
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13: Fog possible today for commuters. Sunny, high 82. Cloudy tonight, low 64. A slight chance, maybe 20% for rain on Thursday. Mostly sunny, high 83. Thursday night, a possibility of rain, low 64. Friday, maybe a mix of rain and sun early. Should be clear for Friday night lights. That's your full forecast on 103.3 WKMZ.

0: Her last visit to West Virginia was 4 years ago when she held an evening with Dolly at the Clay Center in Charleston for her Imagination Library. Former Metro News reporter Alex Thomas covered that event.
1: I have chased after rainbows. I've captured one or two.
2: Dolly Parton visiting the Clay Center in Charleston on Tuesday, taking part in an event focused on her Imagination Library program. Launched in 1995, the program provides books to millions of children in five different countries. Around 94,000 children in West Virginia enrolled in the program. Parton promised to visit the Mountain State once all 55 counties were part of the Imagination Library. She says it's important for people to give back to others.
1: The things that matter to me, things that I feel like I can make a difference.
2: Governor Jim Justice proclaiming Tuesday as Dolly Parton's Imagination Library Day. Parton also in Ohio on Tuesday, taking part in a similar event. I'm Alex Thomas, WVMetroNews.com.
1: You have to try.
0: Again, that was from 4 years ago. In other news this morning, U.S. Marshal Jack Chambers now officially on the job. Chambers was sworn in to the position on Tuesday in the Southern District of West Virginia. He was confirmed by the U.S. Senate to the position on August 7th. A Gilmer County deputy and a Glenville police officer had to be given Narcan and were hospitalized after an exposure to an unknown inhalant during a traffic stop. According to state police, the incident happened on North Lewis Street and Route 5 East in Glenville on Monday afternoon. During the search of the vehicle, the two started showing signs of drug exposure, both given the opioid reversal medication and transported to Stonewall Jackson Memorial Hospital in Weston, where they were treated and released. Clay County community rallying around a family that lost two young boys over the weekend. Brothers 7-year-old James Neal and 13-year-old Zayden Hurley were killed in a car wreck in Indore. A third boy, a 13-year-old family friend, was severely injured. Clay County Superintendent Philip Dobbins says they got the word Saturday evening soon after it happened.
3: We learned that we had lost two of our students and one was seriously injured. And in the hospital, we convened a meeting on Sunday. The purpose of the meeting on Sunday was obviously to have a plan for support for both students and staff.
0: An investigation into the crash is still ongoing. Advantage Valley is bringing back Taste of Appalachia for a second year. The program packages West Virginia-made products into gift boxes with special themes. Advantage Valley President and CEO Terrell Ellis says the first year was a big success.
4: They sold 1,145 boxes, and so we thought that was a tremendous success, and that actually represented over 8,000 units of product that were sold.
0: And the boxes will become available for purchase starting on September 15th. And finally, a Mason County woman will spend 3 to 15 years in prison for her role in an infant's death. 25-year-old Taylor Flint received that sentence Tuesday for child neglect resulting in death. She was reportedly the caregiver of an 11-day-old infant in October last year when the child died. Flint was arrested in March, and according to a criminal complaint, emergency workers found the infant with skull fractures and other traumatic injuries to the head, face, and hands. Flint was given credit for 151 days served and also faces 20 years of probation. She'll be required to register in a child abuse and neglect registry. 7-Eleven now. 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
5: Here's your Metro News forecast. Today will feature a mix of sunshine and clouds with a high of 83. Tonight, expect a clear sky illuminated by the moon with a low of 62. Tomorrow will bring partly sunny skies and muggy conditions with a chance of a thunderstorm in the afternoon and a high of 84. Moving on to Friday, anticipate partly sunny skies and humidity, along with a chance of showers in some areas and a high of 81. As we head into Saturday, mostly sunny conditions are expected with a high of 82.
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0: 7:15 on the morning news. Still ahead, we'll get an update on sports with Daniel Woods. Right now in our backgrounder, just more than a week into the fall semester, and 40 Marshall students have to move. City of Huntington says six structures, including three frat houses, are in too poor shape for anyone to live in them. Marshall Vice President of Student Affairs Marcy Sims says it all happened very quickly.
17: Last week, our Office of Environmental Health and Safety received an email from the city that said that they had completed inspections in some of our houses, which included some of our fraternity houses. And we didn't receive any reports, no details, no addresses. It just said, we have concerns. They then forwarded that to leadership, including myself, and we said, you know, can we please request the reports and the addresses from the city. The city then responded and said, you know, let's have a meeting about it so we can share our concerns. So yesterday we were invited to the mayor's office at 2:00 in the afternoon for a sit down with the mayor's team as well as our Marshall team, just so we could have a conversation. At that point is when they shared their concerns and that these basically houses should be vacated until corrections could be made for safety. It is that time. And I will say we expressed that to the mayor. The mayor agreed with us. We had a conversation about we are in support of inspecting the houses, especially the houses that, you know, hold more than you're just single family. But at the same time, earlier in the summer, they agreed would be much better for our students. It would give the allow time during the summer to make those corrections versus the beginning of school. So we have expressed that concern, and they have agreed that in the future that will not be the way.
0: And Sim says hotel rooms are available for the students, at least for the next few weeks. Read more at WVMetroNews.com. It is 7:17 on the morning news. Now to the sports desk and Daniel Woods. Daniel, good morning.
18: Good morning, Chris. The West Virginia football team is less than 2 weeks away from kickoff, and head coach Rich Rodriguez is turning focus from preseason to game preparation. He says with a shorter preseason camp, he still feels good about his team's progress.
19: Biggest difference in this camp was it was only 2 weeks before we started school, so it wasn't, and it's never really a grind now, but it wasn't that full-time period that you had them all to yourself. But that's okay. I mean, you still got enough time to get ready. If I look back at 28 or 29 previous years and how our schedule went and where we're at install-wise and all that, we're right on track with the rest of them.
18: WVU finished its last full preseason scrimmage on Saturday with a lot of young players getting an opportunity. Rodriguez says he wanted to see who could step up and earn playing time ahead of week one.
19: And I purposely did that. I wanted to get a good long look at if any of those younger guys, the threes, what have you, are going to be ready to play yet. And so that was just one little test, but that's not the only test.
18: WVU opens the season next Saturday against Coastal Carolina. The high school football season kicks off in the Mountain State tomorrow night. The WVSSAC Kickoff Classic pits Clay Battelle against Cameron. Tune into that game on the Metro News television app and at WVMetroNews.com. A full preview of the season is available tonight on the High School Sports Line for its season debut, starting at 7:06 across the Metro News radio network, with guests including all four defending state champion football coaches. The high school football season does kick off this week, and as a result, the Clay County Panthers are getting back on the field with hopes of another playoff run. Running back Brody Scarborough says the Panthers are fired up for more after beating rival Roane County in the first round last season.
20: Going in there, I wasn't sure if we was going to win or not, but I mean, I guess we just had the right mindset going into the game, really. I think it's a really big morale boost. I hope it propels into this year. I think we have a really good chance of going to the second round playoffs again. I think we'll be just as good this year.
18: Joe Bricado's full visit with the Clay County Panthers is available now at WVMetroNews.com. The West Virginia women's soccer team is climbing the United Soccer Coaches poll, moving a whopping 15 spots up to number 7 this week. Mountaineers are the highest-ranked team in the Big 12 Conference after opening the season with wins against Penn State, Duquesne, and Dayton. The Mountaineers continue non-conference play tomorrow night on the road at Princeton. Morning news time is 7:20.
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22: Good morning at the WKMZ News Desk. I'm Alex Wiederspiel. 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That's SRC Construction. No update at this time on the condition of a 14-year-old who fell from a parking garage roof in Clarksburg. WDTV reports he was riding an e-bicycle and fell onto an adjacent building on Hughes Avenue. The extent of their injuries are not known, but severe enough to require a life flight when the accident occurred on Monday. A Harrison County woman is facing charges accused of firing at least once, possibly multiple times, at a vehicle with a handgun while two people were in the car. 19-year-old Amar Dawn Morgan of Clarksburg told police she was acting in self-defense. Police say that's not the case. A motive has not been made clear at this time. She's facing a charge of wanton endangerment. Six people are facing charges in Marion County connected to a stolen property investigation that ultimately resulted in the recovery of drugs and paraphernalia. Deputies arrived at a home on Pleasant Valley Road where they discovered the drugs and drug paraphernalia out in the open and got a search warrant. The six are charged with one count of possession with intent to deliver and one count of conspiracy. A rolling roadblock is going to be in place on Route 50 east and westbound from Sycamore Street to the Joyce Street exit. That will run 9 a.m. to noon Thursday for the removal of overhead framework from the 2nd Street Bridge. Alternate routes for travel include Joyce Street and Sycamore Street exit. Delays should be expected for commuters. The North Central West Virginia Airport Authority is hoping to now expand its services in the aftermath of opening a $70 million new terminal. One thing being talked about, bandied about, bringing a connection back to Charlotte. That according to the Clarksburg Exponent Telegram. At the WKMZ News Desk, I'm Alex Wiederspiel.
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22: need, Rock Auto. From the WKMZ Sports Desk, I'm Alex Wiederspiel. The WVU women's soccer team jumped 15 spots in the United Soccer Coaches poll, coming in at number 7 in the weekly poll now. This is WVU's highest ranking since reaching number 5 in April 2021 during the split COVID season. The Mountaineers started 3-0 this year with a massive win over ranked Penn State at home. On3 Sports has named two WVU freshmen to their True

0: freshman All-America preseason team. Offensive lineman Kevin Brown and safety Matt Sieg both earned the nods, giving WVU two out of the three total spots from the Big 12 Conference on the list. Lincoln Golf earned a win this week, defeating South Harrison by 13 strokes, their first win since August 6th. Harrison Welch was the top scorer for the Hawks. Lincoln's Nick Tate was the best overall scorer for both sides. WVU volleyball will open this week. The Mountaineers set to host Texas Rio Grande Valley Friday night. First serve set for 6 p.m.
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0: Fog possible today for commuters. Sunny, high 82. Cloudy tonight, low 64. A slight chance, maybe 20% for rain on Thursday. Mostly sunny, high 83. Thursday night, a possibility of rain, low 64. Friday, maybe a mix of rain and sun early. Should be clear for Friday night lights. That's your full forecast on 103.3 WKMZ.
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0: 7:35 on the morning news. Good morning. I'm Chris Lawrence, and it's time for commentary delivered this morning by Metro News Talk Line co-host T.J. Meadows.
9: Chris, purveyors of Mountain State opinion, me included, have spent plenty of time lately talking about U.S. Senator Jim Justice potentially running for governor again in 2028. The scuttlebutt has intensified since Justice resolved the fight over the Greenbrier. Now, Washington is taking notice, too. The Club for Growth, an influential conservative organization with deep pockets, is making its position clear. Its president, David McIntosh, told me the club spent $13.1 million supporting Patrick Morrissey in his first run for governor. And McIntosh said, if Morrissey is challenged for re-election, the club is prepared to, quote, do what it takes to help him win again. Translation, if you challenge Morrissey, expect a very expensive fight. So why say that now? For starters, sources tell me Justice is getting closer to revealing his intentions. That could come very soon. And politics has a chill effect if it's used in a timely manner. Sometimes the best way to defeat an opponent is to convince him not to become an opponent in the first place. Second, Morrissey is highly aligned with Club for Growth priorities: taxes, spending, school choice, and limited government. And West Virginia is a cheap date politically. $13 million here buys a lot more political influence than it does in Ohio or Michigan or any other state. National organizations understand something else. Sometimes the path to changing Washington runs through state houses. Move enough states in your direction, and eventually you can move national policy too. Third, Justice is a clearing force. If he runs, other Republicans considering running against Morrissey may stay out. If Justice doesn't run, Morrissey could face several challengers, and a crowded primary generally changes the dynamics substantially in Morrissey's favor. But Justice versus Morrissey one-on-one, that would be a major Republican primary battle, a tough election to win. Morrissey knows it. The Club for Growth knows it, which makes McIntosh's statement look an awful lot like a shot across Justice's bow, delivered while Justice still has time to reconsider. Again, that message? Get in and be prepared for a multi-million dollar fight. Would that stop Justice? Maybe. But remember, these two have tangled before. The club backed Alex Mooney for Senate. Justice won. If Jim Justice has firmly decided He wants to be governor again, and nobody knows if he does. I'm skeptical outside spending alone changes his mind. As always, time will tell, but one thing is crystal clear. If the Club for Growth has its way, Patrick Morrissey will be a two-term governor. Chris?
0: Thank you, TJ. He's back at 10:06 with Metro News Talk Line. 7:39, time for an update on sports. Here's Daniel Woods. Daniel, good morning.
10: Good morning, Chris. The West Virginia University football team continues its work toward week one as Coastal Carolina comes to town next Saturday. Mountaineer head coach Rich Rodriguez says he's seeing progress on the field, but still wants to tighten a few things up.
11: We need a hot day in case we have a hot day on Saturday, and guys got to stay hydrated and play a lot of players. So hopefully we'll get that next week. I think we've gotten to the point where we identified, I think, most of the guys that are ready to play. There's still a few more that we got to get ready in the next week and a half, in my opinion, but we got some time to get that done.
10: Rodriguez is solidifying his lineup, but says it's hard to know how players will respond without playing a game yet. He says with a lot of new faces, there are still some questions that need to be asked.
11: Anytime there's new starters, like if you had returning starters, you know exactly what you have with that. You hope they're a little bit better every year. Every year in your program, if you're developing them the right way, they're going to be better. So there's less unknowns with that. But with a huge amount of new starters, again, there's always a little bit more anxiety, I guess, on exactly how they're going to play.
10: West Virginia's preseason practices continue throughout the week. The high school football season begins tomorrow night across the Mountain State. And the WVSSAC Kickoff Classic highlights the schedule as Clay Battelle takes on Cameron. Tune in for that game on Metro News Television and get a preview of the season tonight on the High School Sports Line. That starts at 7:06 on the Metro News Radio Network with guests including all four defending state champion head coaches with Morgantown's Sean Beiser, Princeton's Nate Tanner, Frankfurt's Kevin Whiteman, and Wheeling Central Catholic's Mike Young. Other coaches joining the program include Greenbrier West football coach Kelly Vaughn and Hurricane golf coach Sam Odell. With the high school season getting ready to kick off, the Clay County Panthers are hoping to build on last season's playoff win. Head coach Jason Nichols says with a successful senior class moving on, it's time for new players to pick up the ball and run.
12: We always say leave it better than you found it. We believe last year's seniors left it better than they found it. It's now in the hands of this year's group to do the same thing.
10: See Joe Bricado's full visit with the Clay County Panthers right now at WVMetroNews.com. The West Virginia women's soccer team is ranked in the top 10 for the first time since 2021. The Mountaineers jumped 15 spots to number 7 in this week's United Soccer Coaches poll after a 3-0 start. The Mountaineers continue non-conference play tomorrow night on the road at Princeton. The first week of the men's college soccer season is finished as well, and Marshall is moving up while West Virginia falls out of the top 25. The Herd jumps to number 12 after an opening win against Fairfield. The Mountaineers fall out of the rankings after a 1-1 start. Charlotte, the team that beat WVU to start the season, goes into the poll at number 18, and the Mountaineers get another top 25 opponent next. WVU plays Friday night at number 21, UNC Greensboro. Marshall is back in action tomorrow night on the road at UC Santa Barbara. Morning news time is 7:42.
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14: Good morning at the WKMZ News Desk. I'm Alex Wiederspiel. 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Drive home happy. The Taylor County Sheriff's Office is asking for the public's assistance in an investigation connected to two dead dogs, both shot and dumped along a creek bank. The investigation began August 18th on Shelby Run Road. One was a Great Pyrenees, the other a Rottweiler. Neither dog had a collar. Those with any information can call the Taylor County Sheriff's Office at 304-265-3428. A Preston County man is facing kidnapping charges. 50-year-old Joseph Price is accused of trying to break into a home on Maple Springs Highway in Preston County. He's further accused of knocking down the door, making threats to both police and the residents in the home. He's charged with kidnapping and burglary. The deputy director of the Federal Bureau of Prisons has stepped down from his post. He himself was a former inmate, drawing enormous controversy upon his pardon 5 years ago and then later appointment last year by President Trump to that position. More today at our sister station website at WAJR.com. West Virginia Wesleyan is rolling out affordability initiatives, including a four-year tuition lock. Plus, increased academic scholarships will be available to Wesleyan students. These initiatives come after more than a year of planning. The school is also planning to set up recruitment for additional out-of-state students, a push there in the near future. A section of Beechlick Road in Doddridge County will be closed now through next Monday. Paving and shoulder work is continuing.

0: Continuing there, the Division of Highways announced the closing from County Route 2510 to County Route 25 Meat House Fork Road, including the junction with 58-3. Closure runs 7 a.m. to 6 p.m. Delays should be expected. At the WKMZ News Desk, I'm Alex Wiederspiel.
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0: From the WKMZ Sports Desk, I'm Alex Wiederspiel. The WVU women's soccer team jumped 15 spots in the United Soccer Coaches Poll, coming in at number 7 in the weekly poll now. This is WVU's highest ranking since reaching number 5 in April 2021 during the split COVID season. The Mountaineers started 3-0 this year with a massive win over ranked Penn State at home. On3 Sports has named 2 WVU freshmen to their True Freshman All-America preseason team. Offensive linemen Kevin Brown and safety Matt Sieg both earned the nods, giving WVU 2 out of the 3 total spots from the Big 12 Conference on the list. Lincoln Golf earned a win this week, defeating South Harrison by 13 strokes, their first win since August 6th. Harrison Welch was the top scorer for the Hawks. Lincoln's Nick Tate was the best overall scorer for both sides. WVU volleyball will open this week. The Mountaineers set to host Texas Rio Grande Valley Friday night. First serve set for 6 p.m. From the WKMZ Sports Desk, I'm Alex Wiederspiel.
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0: Fog possible today for commuters. Sunny, high 82. Cloudy tonight, low 64. A slight chance, maybe 20%, for rain on Thursday. Mostly sunny, high 83. Thursday night, a possibility of rain, low 64. Friday, maybe a mix of rain and sun early. Should be clear for Friday night lights. That's your full forecast on 103.3 WKMZ.
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0: Morning news time is 7:48. I'm Daniel Woods.
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0: Flags at all state facilities will be flown at half-staff to honor the late Dolly Parton. The country music star and philanthropist died Tuesday. She visited Charleston in August 2022 for an evening with Dolly, promoting her Imagination Library program. That program provides books to millions of kids across the world. Chandler limousine owner Tim Morris drove Parton around the capital city during that visit, and he says she was engaging and genuine.
3: I said, "No, you're iconic. There'll never be another Dolly Parton." And she said, "Well," she goes, "that's just because I've outlived everybody." And I said, "Well, but seriously," I said, "do you know how to heal people and bring people together?"
0: During her visit, she talked about why education was so important to her.
4: "My dad never had a chance to go to school, because he was from a big old family like us. There's 12 of us kids. Mom and Daddy had 6 girls and 6 boys, and Daddy was from even a bigger family. So when he was young, they lived so far back, they had to actually go to work on the farm to help feed everybody else."
0: Dolly Parton was 80 years old.
1: Safety concerns in Huntington lead to 6 properties near the Marshall campus being vacated. Marshall working with the city to support the affected students. It follows an emergency order from the Huntington Fire Marshal. The Vice President of Student Affairs, Dr. Marcy Sims, says details were initially sparse following the safety investigations.
5: So last week, our Office of Environmental Health and Safety received an email from the city that said that they had completed inspections in some of our houses, which included some of our fraternity houses. And we didn't receive any reports, no details, no addresses. It just said, "We have concerns."
1: And Sims says they're helping the students who were displaced.
5: "So far, we are helping 40 students secure some temporary housing with the hopes that we'll have some more answers about the future of their current houses or if we need to find more permanent housing. So we have contracted with the DoubleTree Hotel in downtown Huntington. They have secured beds for people who want to move to those spaces."
1: Marshall officials maintain the decision was not made to move away from Greek life.
0: The West Virginia DMV has announced it cancels a planned $63 million contract to upgrade the agency's computer systems. Astria X was the original winning bid, and their CEO Eric Jorgensen said this delay will be a blow to West Virginia.
6: "That's really discouraging to being able to deliver that value. So, yeah, I think that that's the bad news for the citizens of West Virginia."
0: Secretary Todd Rumbaugh said the bidding was advanced without adequate executive leadership input and was too costly for taxpayers.
1: Fayette County resident Bill Vest will take part in the next legislative interim committee meetings. Vest was named to the House Tuesday by Governor Patrick Morrissey. He fills the seat vacated by Elliot Pritt, who is now in federal custody and facing child sex-related charges. Today's the birthday of West Virginia alum Katherine Johnson. Johnson, a native of Greenbrier County, produced mathematics work considered instrumental to the early U.S. space program. She'll be remembered in a ceremony at her statue on the state campus later today.
0: And the new marshal for Southern West Virginia is now on the job. Jack Chambers sworn in Tuesday after his Senate confirmation earlier this month. Chambers is a lifelong member of law enforcement and formerly head of the state police.
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7: Here's your Metro News forecast. Today will feature a mix of sunshine and clouds with a high of 83. Tonight, expect a clear sky illuminated by the moon with a low of 62. Tomorrow will bring partly sunny skies and muggy conditions with a chance of a thunderstorm in the afternoon and a high of 84. Moving on to Friday, anticipate partly sunny skies and humidity, along with a chance of showers in some areas and a high of 81. As we head into Saturday, mostly sunny conditions are expected with a high of 82. That's your AccuWeather forecast.
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1: This is Metro News, the voice of West Virginia. With your Metro News Entertainment Report, I'm Chris Lawrence. Much has been made about Dolly Parton's passing. The entertainment legend, though, could spin a tale for sure. Let's listen into this one that she shared with Jimmy Fallon.
4: Many years ago, back when I was a kid, they had a bear in a cage. You know, we're famous for the bears in the Smokies. And they had a bear in a big cage up there, and people would stop at this market, and they would buy Cokes for this bear. It was in the cage, and tourists would take pictures, because Gatlinburg, that whole area,
16: yeah.
4: For years, they would put Cokes and peanuts in the Coca-Cola cans or whatever the bottled Cokes were then. So anyway, this bear was just getting bigger and bigger, but they were doing that, and they were just selling all kinds of stuff at this market.
16: Yeah.
4: And this poor bear was just drinking them all. And one day, some redneck put, no, seriously, they put gasoline in a Coke can. Can you believe how bad people are? And the poor thing just went crazy, and it broke out of the pen, and it started toward Sevierville, because Pigeon Forge is about 8 miles from Sevierville, and it just ran all the way down, you know, and it was just going down there, and then, you know, all of a sudden it just fell over.
16: Oh,
4: and,
16: dead?
4: No, it was out of gas.
1: She reeled him right in on that one. In Sevierville, as she was saying, where the bear died, that's the seat of the county where Dolly was born, and a statue stands there of her. And she shared a story about that statue in which her late dad offered her some serious humility.
17: I love what I do, and I'm very grateful that I've made it. I don't know how many people really get to live to see their dreams come true, but I have a good family, a good support system. One good example was years ago, one of the things that I was most proud of, they put a statue, a bronze statue of me, in the courthouse yard of our hometown. And I was so proud of that, and I was just bragging, just because I was proud, not being conceited, but I went on and on about it a little too much, and my dad said, Dad, don't you think that's great? He said, yes, I do. I am very, very proud of you. He said, because I know that to your fans, you may be some sort of an idol, but to the pigeons, you're just another outhouse. That kind of keeps it grounded.
1: That's country logic right there. ABC's David Muir looks at the impact Dolly had on the nation's culture.
18: In 1980, she was convinced by Jane Fonda to join Jane and Lily Tomlin in 9 to 5. Dolly famously writing the song that defined the movie.
17: Popped in my head one day.
18: Jane Fonda through the years remembering Dolly Parton showing up to that movie set, having memorized her own lines and everyone else's lines too.
19: When Dolly showed up the first day, she had learned the entire script, everybody's line.

0: lines, everything. She didn't know that she was, didn't have to learn everything.
1: That song, shooting to number one, earning a Grammy Award and an Oscar nomination.
2: And President Trump called Parton one of the greatest country singers and far beyond ever in a social media post reacting to her death. And we close out this morning with my personal favorite Dolly Parton song, Rest in Peace, Miss Dolly.

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6: 8:15 on the morning news, and still ahead, Daniel Woods has an update on sports. Right now, in our background are the life of Dolly Parton being remembered today after her death Tuesday. 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
7: The passing of Dolly Parton kind of creates a vacuum in country music. I don't know if anybody can fill it, right?
8: No, look, we have Ella Langley out there now. We have Lainey Wilson. Both of those artists, by the way, huge fans of Dolly, as you might guess. Can somebody... No, I don't think we're going to see anybody as large as Dolly. I don't see it happening.
7: Well, I'd be remiss of it and ask you, like, of her songs that you played, which ones are your go-tos? Which ones do you like the best?
8: Dave, I just shared it on our Facebook page. My Coat of Many Colors, such a great song. The last song I played in our tribute on 96.1 KWS a few minutes ago was a song called Old Flames Can't Hold a Candle to You. And the reason that means something to me is I got into radio in 1980, a long time ago, right? That was the number one song in the country. So I've had that bond, and I'd never met Dolly. And to this day, I can't say that I've ever sat down and talked to her like you and I are talking. You know, 46 years in radio. But I always felt like I knew her.
7: Yeah, I think we all did.
8: Yeah.
7: We all did. And, you know, she lost her husband last year. She and Carl had been married for 60 years.
8: Yep.
7: And she mentioned, she just put out a social media post within the last 10 days or so where she was talking about the fact that she was going through some health issues. Yep. But she mentions in this post, and I'm paraphrasing here, that she still had things that she wanted to do in her career.
8: Right.
7: And we were always kind of led to believe that that she would be coming right back. So it's... When a celebrity passes at the age of 80, it's not totally unexpected, but I think this has kind of taken people aback a little
8: bit. No doubt. It's Dolly. She's bigger than life. Yeah, it's amazing. Dave, you had mentioned, you'd asked me, if somebody's going to replace her in the current state of country music and so on. And I, as I said, I don't think we're going to see another Dolly. We're going to see Lainey Wilson have more big songs, and Ella Langley's got, a song that's been number one for 19 weeks.
7: Right. Shoes in Texas.
8: Yeah, Shoes in Texas. Again, those artists influenced by Dolly.
7: I did that. You know, Dolly had been around so long, and people always want to take a shot at the people who were on top.
8: Yeah.
7: She never really had any really public squabbles, right?
8: No, none
7: which
8: whatsoever.
7: Is really unique.
8: Right.
6: Dolly Parton was 80 years old. 818 on the morning news to the sports desk now, and Daniel Woods has the update. Morning, Daniel.
9: Good morning, Chris. The West Virginia University football team is rolling through its final week without a game, and head coach Rich Rodriguez is trying to get his team together in a hurry. He says the staff is working on putting the best possible options together to play to his team's strengths in the game plan.
10: Whatever they can volume they can handle mentally that we need to have, that we'll have. But by Monday of next week, before we get to the Tuesday practice of next week, you know, I want to know exactly kind of what the plan is, you know, offense, defense, and special teams, that we won't screw up, per se.
9: WVU opens the season next Saturday against Coastal Carolina. The high school football season starts tomorrow night in the Mountain State. The WVSSAC Kickoff Classic highlights opening night between Clay Battelle and Cameron. Tune in for that game on the Metro News television app and at WVMetroNews.com. Your full preview of the season is tonight on the first edition of the High School Sports Line at 7:06 across the Metro News radio network. Guests include Morgantown's Sean Beiser, Princeton's Nate Tanner, Frankfurt's Kevin Whiteman, and Wheeling Central Catholic's Mike Young. That's all four defending state champion head coaches, along with Greenbrier West coach Kelly Vaughn and Hurricane golf coach Sam Odell. As the high school season gets rolling, the Clay County Panthers hope to see more success after a playoff win a year ago. Head coach Jason Nichols says with a strong senior class moving on, he's confident in the players stepping up on offense.
11: Four new starters, but they're four guys that are stronger than we've ever been. They really hit the weight room. The success, we're leading off of the last couple years' success, and the weight room was full just about every session.
9: Joe Bricado's full visit with Clay County is available now at WVMetroNews.com. Major conferences are drawing a line for professional players attempting to return to college football. The SEC and Big Ten instituted rules Tuesday denying players that declared for the NFL draft or signed professional contracts the opportunity to play for member schools. The Big 12 and ACC are expected to meet today and come to similar decisions. Several athletes that moved on to the professional level in the last year recently announced their intentions to come back to college as legal fights continue over NCAA eligibility rules. Morning news time is 8:21.
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13: Good morning at the WKMZ News Desk. I'm Alex Wiederspiel. 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No update at this time on the condition of a 14-year-old who fell from a parking garage roof in Clarksburg. WDTV reports he was riding an e-bicycle and fell onto an adjacent building on Hughes Avenue. The extent of their injuries are not known, but severe enough to require a life flight when the accident occurred on Monday. A Harrison County woman is facing charges accused of firing at least once, possibly multiple times, at a vehicle with a handgun while two people were in the car. 19-year-old Amara Dawn Morgan of Clarksburg told police she was acting in self-defense. Police say that's not the case. A motive has not been made clear at this time. She's facing a charge of wanton endangerment. Six people are facing charges in Marion County connected to a stolen property investigation that ultimately resulted in the recovery of drugs and paraphernalia. Deputies arrived at a home on Pleasant Valley Road where they discovered the drugs and drug paraphernalia out in the open and got a search warrant. The six are charged with one count of possession with intent to deliver and one count of conspiracy. A rolling roadblock is going to be in place on Route 50 east and westbound from Sycamore Street to the Joyce Street exit that will run 9 a.m. to noon Thursday for the removal of overhead framework from the 2nd Street Bridge. Alternate routes for travel include Joyce Street and Sycamore Street exit. Delays should be expected for commuters. The North Central West Virginia Airport Authority is hoping to now expand its services in the aftermath of opening a $70 million new terminal. One thing being talked about, bandied about, bringing a connection back to Charlotte. That according to the Clarksburg Exponent Telegram. At the WKMZ News Desk, I'm Alex Wiederspiel.
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13: 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The WVU women's soccer team jumped 15 spots in the United Soccer Coaches Poll, coming in at number 7 in the weekly poll now. 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

0: Since reaching number 5 in April 2021 during the split COVID season, the Mountaineers started 3-0 this year with a massive win over ranked Penn State at home. On3 Sports has named two WVU freshmen to their True Freshman All-America preseason team. Offensive lineman Kevin Brown and safety Matt Sieg both earned the nods, giving WVU 2 out of the 3 total spots from the Big 12 Conference on the list. Lincoln Golf earned a win this week, defeating South Harrison by 13 strokes, their first win since August 6th. Harrison Welch was the top scorer for the Hawks. Lincoln's Nick Tate was the best overall scorer for both sides. WVU Volleyball will open this week. The Mountaineers set to host Texas Rio Grande Valley Friday night. First serve set for 6 p.m.
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0: Fog possible today for commuters. Sunny, high 82. Cloudy tonight, low 64. A slight chance, maybe 20% for rain on Thursday. Mostly sunny, high 83. Thursday night, a possibility of rain, low 64. Friday, maybe a mix of rain and sun early. Should be clear for Friday night lights. That's your full forecast on 103.3 WKMZ.
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4: From the WKMZ Sports Desk, I'm Alex Wiederspiel. The WVU women's soccer team jumped 15 spots in the United Soccer Coaches Poll, coming in at number 7 in the weekly poll now. This is WVU's highest ranking since reaching number 5 in April 2021 during the split COVID season. The Mountaineers started 3-0 this year with a massive win over ranked Penn State at home. On Three Sports has named two WVU freshmen to their True Freshman All-America preseason team. Offensive lineman Kevin Brown and safety Matt Sieg both earned the nods, giving WVU 2 out of 3 total spots from the Big 12 Conference on the list. Lincoln Golf earned a win this week, defeating South Harrison by 13 strokes, their first win since August 6th. Harrison Welch was the top scorer for the Hawks. Lincoln's Nick Tate was the best overall scorer for both sides. WVU volleyball will open this week. The Mountaineers set to host Texas Rio Grande Valley Friday night. First serve set for 6 p.m. From the WKMZ Sports Desk, I'm Alex Wiederspiel.
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4: Fog possible today for commuters. Sunny, high 82. Cloudy tonight, low 64. A slight chance, maybe 20% for rain on Thursday. Mostly sunny, high 83. Thursday night, a possibility of rain, low 64. Friday, maybe a mix of rain and sun early. Should be clear for Friday night lights. That's your full forecast on 103.3 WKMZ.
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8: A father who had a long pro career has guided Mountaineer linebacker Cam Torber during his maturation and improvement as a college football player. 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
8: Cam Torber was a basketball player during his prep days down in Alabama, but he took up football with the help of his father, Auburn standout and 8-year National Football League veteran Reggie Torber.
12: I played basketball most of high school. Started playing football my junior year. Started talking to his coaching staff at Jack State. And then when they came up here, we kind of kept in contact. So, I mean, I wasn't playing for that long, and I feel like that's just kind of how it turned out. Figured if I put myself into football that I could be good at it at some point the more I worked at it. So that was the plan, to do as good as I could possibly do and see how far that got me. We would always go over film and stuff like that. He would definitely help me become a better player faster. He's been there the whole way. He's always there to lend an ear. He's dad when he needs to be and coach when he needs to be. So he's been more than I could ask for.
8: Cam Torber about his father, Reggie. Now, Cam says his first football offer came from Austin Peay University. Shortly after that, Jacksonville State, their coaches got involved.
12: You know, once I went up to Jack State and met all the coaches up there, I mean, I definitely wanted to go there. So the fact that they still wanted me at West Virginia, that meant a lot to me. I mean, like, when I was playing basketball, I didn't watch football or much of anything. So it was all new to me.
8: Torber had a good spring. He's now having an excellent preseason camp.
12: I think I could bring just a lot of effort, you know. And I think when I use that effort, you know, I can get after the ball a little bit, you know, pressure quarterback.
8: Mountaineer linebacker Cam Torber. With the Golden Blue Report, I'm Kyle Wiggs, Metro News Sports.
1: 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That'll do it for today's edition on a Wednesday, August 26, 2026. Have a great day, and we'll talk to you tomorrow. 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
13: President Trump scores a primary win. I'm Carmen Roberts, Fox News. The president celebrating a primary victory in South Carolina, where his endorsed candidate, interim U.S. Senator Darlene Graham, won the Republican runoff, advancing to the general election in November. She thanked the president for his support.
14: Our victory would not have been possible without you, and we are truly grateful.
13: And Graham's making a bid for a full term in office to replace her brother, the late U.S. Senator Lindsey Graham.
14: Our state and nation are much better and safer because of him.
13: And she will face pediatrician Democrat Annie Andrews in November. South Carolina has not elected a Democratic senator since 1998. Here you come again. As tributes pour in for the country music superstar Dolly Parton, her representatives revealed she died yesterday from cancer.
15: A representative for Parton said she had been admitted to the Vanderbilt Ingram Cancer Center in Nashville on Friday. Additional details about her illness were not given, and it's not clear when she received that diagnosis. Parton had been dealing with other known health issues in the last couple of years, including kidney stones and autoimmune and digestive issues.
13: Fox's Tanya J. Powers reporting. Her family says it will hold a small private funeral service for immediate family in Nashville. The U.S. announced Economic D-Day for Iran this week and is reportedly sticking with that tactic.
16: Secretary of State Marco Rubio is apparently telling American allies in the Gulf and in the Middle East that there aren't going to be any more big military strikes against the Iranians anytime soon as the focus shifts to economic pressure. That is according to Axios.
13: Fox's Peter Ducey at the White House. Iran continues to insist it controls the Strait of Hormuz and ships passing, trying to pass without its permission, will be in danger. America's listening to Fox News.
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20: Good morning at the WKMZ News Desk. I'm Alex Wiederspiel. 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
21: No update at this time on the condition of a 14-year-old who fell from a parking garage roof in Clarksburg. WDTV reports he was riding an e-bicycle and fell onto an adjacent building on Hughes Avenue. The extent of their injuries are not known, but severe enough to require a life flight when the accident occurred on Monday. A Harrison County woman is facing charges accused of firing at least once, possibly multiple times, at a vehicle with a handgun while two people were in the car. 19-year-old Amara Dawn Morgan of Clarksburg told police she was acting in self-defense. Police say that's not the case. A motive has not been made clear at this time. She's facing a charge of wanton endangerment. Six people are facing charges in Marion County connected to a stolen property investigation that ultimately resulted in the recovery of drugs and paraphernalia. Deputies arrived at a home on Pleasant Valley Road where they discovered the drugs and drug paraphernalia out in the open and got a search warrant. The six are charged with one count of possession with intent to deliver and one one count of conspiracy. A rolling roadblock is going to be in place on Route 50 east and westbound from Sycamore Street to the Joyce Street exit. That will run 9 a.m. to noon Thursday for the removal of overhead framework from the 2nd Street Bridge. Alternate routes for travel include Joyce Street and Sycamore Street exit. Delays should be expected for commuters. The North Central West Virginia Airport Authority is hoping to now expand its services in the aftermath of opening a $70 million new terminal. One thing being talked about, bandied about, bringing a connection back to Charlotte. That according to the Clarksburg Exponent Telegram. At the WKMZ News Desk, I'm Alex Wiederspiel.
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9: This is your local weather forecast on 103.3 WKMZ.
21: Sunny, high 82. Cloudy tonight, low 64. A slight chance, maybe 20% for rain on Thursday. Mostly sunny, high 83. Thursday night, a possibility of rain, low 64. Friday, maybe a mix of rain and sun early. Should be clear for Friday night lights. For week one of the high school football season, high 81 during the day. That's your full forecast on 103.3 WKMZ.
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21: 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And it's so strange to say, but I think we've reached a point where we've got a little thank God it's Wednesday thing going on here on the show. We're going to talk a little Mountaineer football, and this is the final week. This is the final week that we will talk Mountaineer football without a game to actually preview. Now, I will say this. I've been really going back and forth. What do I expect from this team? I've been going back and forth. I am struggling with this. I have been struggling with this. I've been struggling with what the expectations for this team should be. Okay. I am going to go ahead and throw out a 7-6 season for the Mountaineers. I do not know if they'll go 6-6 and then win their 7th, or if they'll go 7-5 and then lose their 6th. But I'm going 7-6, and I feel like I'm being conservative. I really do. I feel like I'm being conservative, but we'll see. Overt optimism has bitten me before, the last 2 years, in fact. On that note, we are going to take a very quick break here. I want to get the bills paid and then get to the news, sports, and weather headlines, and then we'll get to Mike. That's all ahead here on the Morning Spiel presented by Royal Water Treatment on 103.3 WKMZ. Mike Osti of WV Sports Now joining us, coming up here on the main segment in just a little bit.
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5: 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How's it going, everybody? Welcome in. Let's dive into your news, sports, and weather headlines. And let's remind you, as always, that if you miss the news, sports, and weather headlines, the TMS headlines, as we call them, you can always catch them at your preferred podcasting platform. And I highly recommend that, because if you're ever looking for like a 6 or 7 minute show, just like a mini podcast, you know, you don't have time for the full, you know, 35 minute show, that's fine. It's totally okay. All you got to do, check out the TMS headlines. No update at this time on the condition of a 14-year-old who fell from a parking garage roof in Clarksburg. WDTV reports he was riding an e-bicycle and fell onto an adjacent building on Hughes Avenue. The extent of their injuries are not known, but severe enough to require a life flight when the accident occurred on Monday. The Taylor County Sheriff's Office is asking for the public's assistance in an investigation connected to 2 dead dogs, both shot and dumped along a creek bank. The investigation began August 18th on Shelby Run Road. One was a Great Pyrenees, the other a Rottweiler. Neither dog had a collar. Those with any information can call the Taylor County Sheriff's Office at 304-265-3428. A Harrison County woman is facing charges accused of firing at least once, possibly multiple times, at a vehicle with a handgun while 2 people were in the car. 19-year-old Amara Dawn Morgan of Clarksburg told police she was acting in self-defense. Police say that's not the case. A motive has not been made clear at this time. She's facing a charge of wanton endangerment. A Preston County man is facing kidnapping charges. 50-year-old Joseph Price is accused of trying to break into a home on Maple Springs Highway in Preston County. He's further accused of knocking down the door, making threats to both police and the residents in the home. He's charged with kidnapping and burglary. 6 people are facing charges in Marion County connected to a stolen property investigation that ultimately resulted in the recovery of drugs and paraphernalia. Deputies arrived at a home on Pleasant Valley Road where they discovered the drugs and drug paraphernalia out in the open and got a search warrant. The 6 are charged with 1 count of possession with intent to deliver and 1 count of conspiracy. The deputy director of the Federal Bureau of Prisons has stepped down from his post. He himself was a former inmate, drawing enormous controversy upon his pardon 5 years ago and then later appointment last year by President Trump to that position. More today at our sister station's website at WAJR.com. A rolling roadblock is going to be in place on Route 50 east and westbound from Sycamore Street to the Joyce Street exit. That will run 9 a.m. to noon Thursday for the removal of overhead framework from the 2nd Street Bridge. Alternate routes for travel include Joyce Street and Sycamore Street exit. Delays should be expected for commuters. The North Central West Virginia Airport Authority is hoping to now expand its services in the aftermath of opening a $70 million new terminal. One thing being talked about, bandied about, bringing a connection back to Charlotte. That according to the Clarksburg Exponent Telegram. West Virginia Wesleyan is rolling out affordability initiatives, including a 4-year tuition lock. Plus, increased academic scholarships will be available to Wesleyan students. These initiatives come after more than a year of planning. The school is also planning to set up recruitment for additional out-of-state students, a push there in the near future. A section of Beach Lick Road in Doddridge County will be closed now through next Monday. Paving and shoulder work is continuing there. The Division of Highways announced the closing from County Route 2510 to County Route 25 Meat House Fork Road, including the junction with 58-3. Closure runs 7 a.m. to 6 p.m. Delays should be expected. The Clay County community is trying to rally around a family that suffered a painful loss following the deaths of two children, a 7-year-old, James Neal III, and 13-year-old Zayden Hurley. You can read much more today on that at WVMetroNews.com. The WVU women's soccer team jumped 15 spots in the United Soccer Coaches Poll, coming in at number 7 in the weekly poll now. This is WVU's highest ranking since reaching number 5 in April 2021 during the split COVID season. The Mountaineers started 3-0 this year with a massive win over ranked Penn State at home. On3 Sports has named two WVU freshmen to their True Freshman All-America preseason team. Offensive linemen Kevin Brown and safety Matt Sieg both earned the nods, giving WVU 2 out of the 3 total spots from the Big 12 Conference on the list. WVU volleyball will open this week. The Mountaineers set to host Texas Rio Grande Valley Friday night. First serve set for 6 p.m. We have officially made it. It is week one, and it is now the eve of week one. 12 teams across West Virginia open action tomorrow night. That includes North Marion and East Fairmont in an annual rivalry game. On Friday, Bridgeport hosts Buchanan Upshur. Robert Z. Byrd travels south to face Lewis County. It's a tough opening matchup for Lincoln at Elkins. South Harrison heads to Braxton County. We'll have information on listening options for all of those games at WKMZNews.com. 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Clay County posted their 9th consecutive winning season in football in 2025, and the Panthers have not endured an outright losing season under 500 since 2013. That's the backdrop for a team led by a top quarterback. Read more about the Clay County Panthers today. They'll have to go through Lost Creek in South Harrison in order to make the playoffs this year, potentially. You can read about them at the high school sports section of WVMetroNews.com. Lincoln Golf earned a win this week, defeating South Harrison by 13 strokes, their first win since August 6th. Harrison Welch was the top scorer for the Hawks. Lincoln's Nick Tate was the best overall scorer for both sides. All right, we'll take a look at your weather. Some fog possible for commuters today. Sunny otherwise, high 82. Cloudy tonight, low 64. A slight chance of rain on Thursday. Mostly sunny, though.

0: high 83. Thursday night, got a possibility of rain, low 64. Friday, a mix of rain and sun, though it should be clear for Friday night lights, the high 81. Saturday, sunny, high 82. Sunday, sunny, high 84. All right, let's take a break. 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Mike Oste joining the program. Today, we're going to talk a little Mountaineer football. That's next.
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0: Mike Oste joining us here as we are in our final week without football. This is a week of I don't want to use the word silence, but it's a quieter week for the Mountaineers, kind of the calm before the storm. Coastal Carolina starts next week. Mike Oste from WV Sports Now, managing editor, also a contributing writer at Yard Barker and Heavy, is here with us now and host of the Mic Drop podcast. What's up, man? How are you?
9: I'm doing well, man. Yeah, busy. Rich Rodriguez now also concluding his evening press conferences as we wrap up fall camp and we head into the season. And while West Virginia has to wait a week to play football, we have week zero coming up this weekend. So there's college football going to be played. And that still feels kind of weird.
0: August, the whole summer really melted away. But I think August, yeah. Like the fact that, I don't know, maybe it's just me, but like the nonstop rain constantly being inside, I just felt like the whole month just kind of disappeared very, very quickly. But the weather's nice now, and it looks like the weather's going to be awfully nice for the start of college football
9: season. And Rich Rod talked about that, by the way. He did. He talked a little bit about the weather.
0: Interesting. Oh, well, that's right. That's right. I saw that because he said as much. And it's funny because I remember, just a quick aside here, I remember, I think it was either last season or 2 years ago. I think it was 2 years ago. We walked into, actually, technically, it's a little bit of both. But 2 years ago, we walked into the summer, or we walked into the start of the high school football season in the midst of a massive drought in West Virginia. And I remember South Harrison, who, of course, folks know as the team that I call for, they traveled to Braxton County. And Braxton County's got a really nice stadium up on a hill, really, really gorgeous field, in my opinion. And the drought had rendered their field looking like a West Texas state, like a West Texas field in July is what it looked like. And I remember thinking about that because there's probably no field in the state that's going to look like that right now. And I know that Rich Rod was talking about how he thinks we could do with some of that West Texas heat right now. We did not get that this August.
9: He even brought that up Tuesday night, that it's going to be pretty balmy. He's expecting for that regular season kickoff against Coastal Carolina, Pat White's jersey number being retired, the whole hoopla. He said it's going to be hot that day, and we haven't had any of those days throughout fall camp. He has said that he wishes there could be at least one day of a southern or western feel to give it 95 degrees and higher humidity. And then he'll really know how his players are conditioning wise, because right now he's had some players tap out and it's been 75 degrees with rain. It's cooling you off. It's not had any humidity at all really throughout this region in August. So Rich Rod wishes the conditions were a little worse, or at least mirroring what's going to occur in Morgantown to kick off the season, because they have that game against Coastal Carolina. Then week two is also a home game against an FCS, supposed to be nice weather again, and then they go to Charlotte to play Virginia, so they're not home for that one, but it's neutral. But warm weather abound, and they haven't tested themselves in it. So I'm sure Rich Rod will bring that up, too, that if somehow anyone taps out of the Coastal game, which you're not going to tap out of an actual game, but just doesn't feel like they're giving you the gusto and weather's getting to them, Rich Rod's probably going to say that, hey, that was because we didn't have to deal with it before the season. It almost feels like he wishes he could implant the program in Alabama in August for fall camp and then put it back in West Virginia that he loves when you actually kick off the season. Because he at least this year, certainly weather-wise, he didn't get the full-on prep weather-wise that he would want. And yes, he brought that up a week or so ago. We wrote about it at West Virginia Sports Now, and then he brought it up again at his final press conference for fall camp before actually getting into the game prep week. And when Rich Rod brings something up back-to-back pressers, he means it. it's not like maybe once as a joke. Like he's reiterating this.
0: Right.
9: so the point has been made. Unfortunately, though,
0: there's nothing he can do about it.
9: I was going to say, like, it doesn't matter whether it's Rich Rodriguez or Nick Saban coaching this team. The weather's the weather. Like, you can't, you know, impact things that way. So we'll see.
0: Anyway, that's not where I meant to start, but it is funny because you're right. I had forgotten that he had actually talked about that. So we're going to bounce around a little bit on Mountaineer football, because there is kind of a weird, you know, it's funny. There is news, but we're in sort of this weird period where now I think, you know, we all acknowledge we're just waiting for them to start hitting other teams instead of hitting each other. And I think they feel that way as well. You know, it's the old cliche that you can only you can't really simulate a real game. You can only hit each other so many times. And now they've just got to get out there. But I it's also worth noting when it comes to this team that there has been sort of an array of kind of interesting offseason things that have

0: the dang banner, in my opinion.
1: Yeah, and I'm not sure everyone will agree that they don't care what happens in the game, but obviously that would be a really successful year, especially for year two of a program of Rich Rod's return. They've not been in that game since being in the Big 12. The last conference title is that last one of the Big East, which led them to winning the Orange Bowl since the Big 12. Even when Dana Holgorsen had some solid years and contended and competed, and he did have a 10-win season after that that people forget, and obviously Neil Brown had his 2023 year where they won 9 games and proved everybody wrong, but they were in it mathematically at times. Maybe things could have fell their way. There's again that 1 year with Dana that if one other thing fell a different way, then they would have got in, but they haven't been there. It hasn't happened. So it would be a gigantic deal. However, it depends on where your expectations are. I don't think that my expectations are at the level of predicting them to go ahead and win the Big 12 or get to the title game. I do think they should make a bowl game. I do think they should be competitive. I do think they should be way better than they were a season ago. They have to be for year two. They have a better team. They have more talent. They have more experience. They built it that way. So I think it's reasonable to expect an improvement from year one. I don't think it would be reasonable to have it be this doom and gloom that maybe you're thinking it's going to be again, and it's going to be 4-8 all over again, or miss a bowl game again. I guess it's on the board if things fall a certain way or people get hurt. But, and there's swing games all across this schedule, but that would be unacceptable. You can get a mulligan for year one. That cannot happen in year two. I don't think Rich would be fired, of course, but it's a long-term project with him and Ren Baker. But I do think year three then would be a hot seat, I guess I'll call it. I think if he has another horrible year in year three, then maybe he wouldn't finish the contract. And that wouldn't be the case, obviously, if they would just have a winning season this year. I think it would at least buy him to go through and then expect more in year three and more investment, and it would help them in recruiting and all of that. But if they get to the Big 12 title game, then you never know. And the way they would get there, which I'm seeing others in national media also now all of a sudden are talking about that they weren't weeks ago when they were predicting the team to have another 4 or 5 win year, is if Michael Hawkins Jr., who I'm projecting to be the starting quarterback, Cam Cook, you can add in Caden Luke at fullback, who can be the Owen Smith of this generation that we talked to finally, and that was fantastic. He's called the Cowboy, and he's a personality that Owen Smith will be very, very proud of. They've talked a time or two in FaceTime, but he wants to get to know Owen more, and I hit him up, and hopefully they do connect, because that would be a great relationship. Jaden Bray, who now is inside outside in that mismatch physically, if he's healthy. If you get Caden Luke to be the Owen Smith, Cam Cook to be Steve Slayton, and Michael Hawkins to play like Pat White, and then you sprinkle in Jaden Bray and the defense is good enough, that's how you get there. That could be that. If that happens and you get 3 1,000-yard rushers that Josh Pate said recently could occur, then hey, if that occurs, Alex, and all that happens, then you should probably get to the Big 12 title game, or you should at least win 8 or 9 games. Like here's what I will say, and this is what somebody told me on Mic Drop going into this Pittsburgh Pirates season, which perennially no one expects much. They at least contended this year, even though it's eventually going to go down the drains. And the comparison is, somebody said to me, going into this year, I can actually definitively say with confidence, if this occurs, and if this occurs, and if this occurs, they can legit make the playoffs and have a really quality year. Whereas in past years, I couldn't even find the if. I guess to corroborate Stanford Steve and Josh Pate, anyone who now wants to predict they're going to at least make a bowl game or have this great year or dark horse Big 12, when weeks ago they were saying they weren't going to win any games, basically. If Hawkins is great, especially on the ground, if the offense clicks, if these players are more of a fit, if Cam Cook is an upgrade, if all these things happen, that could occur. Whereas going into last year, Alex, and certainly as last year unfolded, I couldn't even find the if for you. There was no if. I mean, the if would have been if Jaheim White, who got hurt in week two, was basically the Doak Walker Award winner and had the best single season for a running back almost in history and was Barry Sanders. Like, you needed that almost for that team to do as much, because they just didn't have the talent and the depth on the roster. But there's legitimate ifs now, at least. So Stanford Steven, obviously a smart guy, and Stanford for a reason is part of the nickname. Then, as Rod said to McAfee, like, hey, Stanford Steve sounds smart. If these things happen, then that could occur. There's at least an if now. I think this roster has been built in a way, and this is year two of this, that there is a legit if. Doesn't mean it's going to happen, but having an if or having a couple ifs that could lead you to extreme success, that's a positive, I guess.
0: Going forward. Yeah. And I see what you're saying.

0: I guess from my perspective, the part where I'm sort of cautious here is that, like, do I see all the things that people are saying? I do. I do totally see. I see it from a monetary perspective. Like, West Virginia is extremely competitive now financially in terms of the, like
1: yeah, if you believe the recent report, which is from 247, and they just sourced it, so nothing's factual. But if you believe their reporting, which has been corroborated by some others nationally, it has West Virginia's roster at, I believe, around $21.5 million. It's not Texas Tech at 30. It's not, you know, Miami or Indiana or what they're doing when they just play for the national title, but it's top half of the Big 12. I believe it's fourth or fifth in the Big 12, if that number is accurate, and no one knows for sure, but I do believe it's close. I would have guessed it'd be more around 17, 18, but hey, if it's 21 and a half, then it's 21 and a half according to them. And if you take what they're saying worthwhile, and I don't think they would make something up, that is an incredible jump from what this program has been spending. And that should, as a fan, give you reason to believe, okay, even if I didn't want Rich Rodriguez back, Alex, go this way. Even if you didn't want Rich Rod back because of what happened 20 years ago, the program said, McAfee said, if Rich Rod's here, there's going to be more of an investment. So far, they've held up their end of the bargain in terms of the financial end of it. Yes, more money could come. We could argue that. There are donors that still haven't donated as much as they could because of different things that have gone on. So there could even have been more money spent. But they've donated enough money to be able to give Rich Rod enough that it's good enough to win with, which is his phrase. And I do think this even adds more pressure on Rich Rod, because last year he said, we were late in recruiting, and I got to be honest with you, the money wasn't there. And Ren Baker corroborated the money wasn't there. Okay, you hyped it up, fans got excited, maybe that was fool's gold, maybe you wanted to sell tickets, we'll give you a pass for all of that. That was almost WWE promotion, the year was never going to be a winner. That is not what you can say if this year doesn't go well. Like, if your prediction is true, Alex, and they do not get near any of that, and it's barely making a bowl game again, the end of the year press is going to have to be questions of, well, are all these financial reports correct? Because if so, did you waste that money? You asked for all this money and then you didn't deliver. Is that now on you? And they held up their end of the bargain. What kind of pressure exists for year three of Rich Rod Renbaker if you now have lost 2 years in a row and you said, if we fix the money, we're going to lead to wins because we trust the coach? The money is there, or at least more of it, and you're still not winning? How does that work? So you have more experience, more talent, more P4 transfers. That's why there's more pressure this year, but that's also why I do believe, to say all of that, they should at least get to a bowl game and at least have a better year. I cannot imagine, with all of that being the case, they would do 4-8 again unless everybody gets hurt. That's why I don't buy into the doom and gloom, the 4 or 5 wins again.
0: Right. Yeah, I think that's a little too pessimistic for me. I guess I'm having a hard time. Where I'm having a hard time with this is I feel like after how bad last year was, it's hard for me to see them having like a 5-win improvement. Seems like a lot.
1: Sure.
0: That's where
1: the sport, though.
0: Yeah,
1: it's happened across the country, not even just Indiana. I mean,
0: I think it takes a special kind of coach, and we're going to see. Cause the thing is, it's not like Rich Rod hasn't done it before. What he's never had to do is do it in this era and do it in this conference. That's sort of where I need to see the proof of concept before I'm buying in.
1: I think going into year two, it is fair for him, and as much as no one wants to hear excuses when all this money is involved, I think it was legit for him to, you know, excuse-wise bring up, okay, we were there late in recruiting, we didn't have the money. Those are legit. They're not, you know, they could be said to be excuses, Alex, but you could argue they're not excuses, they're reasons. Now in year two, I don't think those excuses or reasons will exist, or nobody's going to want to hear them. But they also could be reasons why you're going to see a turnaround, which is also why you got to know where your expectations are. Yeah, Stanford Steve talked about the 10 wins. Josh Pate talked about all these 1,000 yards and Big 12 title game. If that's where you are, and if you got to be there, like somebody even replied and commented on a story, if it's not 10-2, then, you know, you got to get rid of them. That's obviously not going to happen and just insane. If your expectations are they got to win 6 games, they got to make a bowl game, they got to maybe win that bowl game, you want to see 7 wins, even though Ren Baker doesn't like a win total bar. If that's where your expectations are, I think they're fair. If you're 10 wins or plus or Big 12 title, I don't think they're fair. Maybe it could happen if all these things happen. If you're expecting 4 wins, then I also think that's unfair to the work that's been going on through the offseason, and I think that maybe you're a fan that just checks in occasionally, which is fine, but people that are putting out the doom and gloom that are checking in occasionally, I don't think that's fair, because I know a lot of people that were shell-shocked is the word and phrase I'll give you when they saw that financial report. I think the issue is the perception of the program, and this might be a conversation for another day. I don't want to make your show too long, but the perception of the program, because they haven't been in the AP poll since 2018, since they haven't been in the AP poll since Dana Holgorsen in 2018, since Neil Brown was such this roller coaster of trust decline with only really one quality year, and last year was so bad, the national perception is negative, and people that don't check in, whether you're a fan or an outsider, you just assume it's not going to be good again because that's what you've been looking at for 6 or 7 years. But that's not what this offseason's been better than any of the previous 7 offseasons, even the one that led to 9 wins for Neil Brown. That offseason wasn't really that great. He had some returning players. People thought they weren't going to win. They were a MAC school, and then all of a sudden they buck it. But this is actually an offseason that work is being done to be good. And I don't know what more could have been done from the Ren Baker side is kind of what I was saying if they don't win. That's why I think if you lose this year and don't even make a bowl game, you would have to have a serious conversation of has this game passed Rich Rod by? He might still have this resume, but not only has he not done it at WVU in a long time and not in the Big 12 for a long time, his last quality season at the power level, major conference level, so not including Jacksonville State, was not even arguably, but inarguably, 2014, when he took Arizona to the Fiesta Bowl and they were contending and they won a division, but not the conference, I believe. Like that, and the last major conference Rich Rod would have won was at West Virginia. Like, so it's fair to say we need you to prove it, like you're saying, before I can fully predict you an offseason to do well. But I think it's also fair for him to come back if he was on the show and say, what more could I have done in the offseason to convince you, Alex? Like, we spent, double-digit millions more. We flipped half of Penn State's top recruits, and we got Power 4 transfers. And you're telling me 5 wins. Like, what do you want me to do? But I think we all just need to let games be played, and then we're going to figure it out.
0: Like, I think I could say this collectively. I don't know anyone who's not tired of talking about this, whether it's on air or just like at the bar, right? Like, I could not imagine having any more conversations about, hey, how are they going to do? It's at this point, I just want to see it on the field.
1: I think Rich is annoyed too. Like, I think we just want to get on the field, but I'm not predicting an upset, but Coastal Carolina is, I will use the word pesky for a week 1 opponent. We'll talk more about it next week, but it's not like it's a gimme. I think they're going to win it. They should win it, but that's a program that is normally very competitive at that level and sometimes does upset major conference teams.
0: Yeah.
1: They're going to be really up for that game, and that is the connection to WVU's president, Michael Benson. That's how that got there, but that is in... That's not the easiest game to schedule when you're trying to do this. They should win, but I do want to caution fans that if they win it and don't win it by 30, I don't think people need to freak out. But I think people will. But I could see winning that by 7 or 10 and having fans be like, whoa, that you got to win that game by 20 if you're going to beat Utah or Houston. But I think there's a possibility you got to shake some rust off, and as long as you get the win is the most important thing.
2: 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We'll come right back. Going to talk about a few other things with Mike here on the other side. 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
10: Let's take a minute, just because we're in the college football world. I talked about this on my show 2 days ago, I think it was. I don't think we talked about it yesterday. We have to talk about the Daquan Wright and the situation, these players who have been basically granted an extra year of eligibility. Right. I am fully understanding why now, and I am fully understanding that the eligibility is also based on these are guys who basically did not play a real snap in the NFL. Right. But it is the optics of it are, or in the NBA, as we now know, there's also an NBA player.
11: Yeah,
10: the optics of this are so bad, though. The optics of players suiting up in some capacity for the highest level of pro league and then finding themselves on LSU's roster is so stupid and so bad.
11: Yeah. And that's what's funny also. Instead of saying back to college football, you're basically on LSU's roster.
10: Right, more or less.
11: They're pretty much all going to LSU's
10: roster. And, like, listen, like, Lane Kiffin is like, there's a lot of funny stuff about Lane Kiffin, and I loved the comment. One of his former coaches, they had Ole Miss, they had the FBI sweep Ole Miss for bugs. So, like, this is the kind of guy Lane Kiffin is. He's very, like, eat or be eaten. And he basically said that with regards to, well, if we don't get these guys, somebody else will. But, boy, the optics on this look real bad.
11: Yeah, and, like, I've tried to also walk the line and kind of wrestle with, I can kind of defend Lane Kiffin, who has become the face of this, while also agreeing the optics and just in general, this looks bad and just flat out sucks, honestly, for lack of a better description. But in terms of Lane Kiffin doing this and being the face of this as a coach willing to take these players, he's paid a lot to win games and win big and win a lot of them and win not only one championship, but multiple championships. He at LSU, for LSU, after them getting him in the heat of controversy, like they want him to do that. They have never put in anything in his contract that says you need to be a steward of the sport. You need to be a good guy. You need to be on a high moral ground. Obviously, if, you know, if he commits a crime, I'm sure he would be in trouble. But in terms of you following the rules, if you can do something within the rules, which now this is kind of within the NCAA rules off the renewed eligibility for the 22 class. These players are from that class. They got an NFL roster. They're trying the NFL because, hey, they thought their eligibility was over. As you clarified, these are not, this is not like Aaron Donald. He's been retired, coming back to the Rams, decided, no, no, instead I'm going to go back to Pitt. Like these are not, this is not Hall of Fame, legendary star player. This is not, you know, this is not Mendoza saying, instead of fighting it out with Kirk Cousins, I'm going to go back to Indiana and go back to back. This is not that. These are players that are barely making teams, that they literally have admitted that they went to their coaches in the NFL and said, hey, the cuts are coming next week. Can you tip me off? Am I making this team? You know now. And they basically told him, you know, probably not. And they said, okay, because of that, can you just get rid of me and release me now? And then I'm going to go back to college because I can make money there, play there, rather than not play with you or be on your practice squad and not play or go to the UFL and hope to get on whatever. So I can understand it from those players' perspective. And again, Lane Kiffin's only paid to help his team. Like his job says win at LSU. It does not say be the commissioner of the sport, go to Congress and fight these rules. Like that's
10: did you enjoy the Todd Monken comment about he's like I wondered why Lane Kiffin called me back. I should have called him back.
11: Well, I even enjoyed Lane Kiffin's comment where he's saying, I don't know Todd. I've never met Todd. I don't know how the Todd connection even occurred. Like he basically put it out there. I don't know this man. And even in Rich Rod's most recent press conference, somebody made a joke when he was talking about players and a couple of the former players on last year's team are now in other schools. And Eddie Kelly signed with, I believe, Missouri, maybe one of those schools in the SEC. So he's not bringing those players back outside of just a couple guys that he's worked out. And someone made a joke, well, hey, you know, you can look to the Steelers. And then Rich Rod was like, I actually do know Mike, meaning Mike McCarthy. I can call him, meaning I don't even know if that comment from Rich Rod, Alex, was a joke at Lane Kiffin's presser, because he literally said, well, I do know Mike. I can call him, almost to be like, well, because off of Lane saying, I don't know Todd, I can't call him. So Rich Rod's tapped in enough. It could be a subtle joke. But so there, you know, there's that humor in there. But I don't think this is something that's going to occur every single season, even without these rules that are now being in place within the conferences. Because unless you all of a sudden next year, which it's on the board, because everything's on the freaking board in the sport, to have the 23 class eligible and then the 24 class eligible, you don't have eligibility if you're these players in the NFL, even if you get cut from these teams. So it's not stars. I get it from the players, and I get it from Kiffin. I don't think this is going to run rampant. But as I talked about in the last segment, Alex, if you're a fan that just checks in occasionally because it's the dog days of summer and you don't want to worry about college football right now, and then all of a sudden you scroll your phone while you're at the beach and you see, whoa, New Orleans Saints cut a player. Oh, 10 minutes later, I'm sorry, committed to LSU? I don't understand this. I can hear you. I understand. Now, what's going to become of Lane Kiffin's players who are clearly there and have the TROs, which is a legal thing, despite the SEC vocally saying they don't like it, they don't support it, they now have a rule in place they're passing. The Big Ten is passing a rule. The Big 12 is meeting to pass a rule. Haven't heard from the ACC, but imagine they all do the same thing. We could have a college football year, Alex, where Lane Kiffin maybe wins the most asterisk-filled controversial championship in sports history, when they've had a lot of them throughout the college football's history, where he ends up with NFL players on his team, but nobody else has any. Because somehow he's managed to get around rules from the conferences, and even when the McAfee show is saying, I don't mind being the villain, we're following the NCAA rule, the conference rules do not supersede the NCAA rules based on what I've studied. You have to think this. The Lane Kiffin, he only gets paid by LSU. If LSU is supporting him, then he's there. So Lane Kiffin feels enough within himself, and he has that personality, and he has enough support from LSU to literally say on the most watched program in the country, really, that I don't have to follow the rules of the conference I am in, is basically what he said. So imagine if you're the commissioner and you're watching, you're scrolling and you're just turning on the good old McAfee show, and you hear one of your most prominent coaches saying, the NCAA rule trumps the rule of the conference I am in. I'm not going to follow this SEC rule they're trying to pass. I'm going to do the NCAA thing, and I'm bringing these NFL players on. It's a cluster. But that's where we are, and we're at least getting these rules in, but no one's seeing, as I said to you off the air, you almost need to try to see things in reverse engineering in the future, that when you're thinking, okay, I'm going to make the 22 class eligible because of COVID or whatever things to be fair to them, you got to think to yourself, how can somebody like Lane Kiffin get around this and maybe kind of, you know, screw this up in a way? Like, I got to think that through before I go ahead and tip off Pete Bamwell that you can put this out there, we're doing this, if you know what I'm saying. Mm-hmm. That doesn't occur, and then we get here and we get this. So who knows? But as we stand, three out of the four P4s are putting a rule in place. It'd be weird if the ACC doesn't do so, but who knows? And at least no, I would not think any new players are going to do the same thing. And I also don't, I do think this is overblown as a thing that's going to happen every year, because this was partly from the 22 class being eligible. I also don't think the hatred from Lane Kiffin is that legit, at least for this. I could see if you're an Ole Miss fan hating him, but you know, you're taking advantage of a rule that is in existence.
10: Right.
11: So like,
10: yeah,
11: you got to make the system right. It's like, you can't even hold, I don't even put fault in teams that spend more, even the Dodgers and Major League Baseball. I wish there's a salary cap, but until there's one that's there, it's not their fault they're spending money. They're playing within the rules. You as a sport or as a governing body need to put things in place to not allow somebody to do and abuse that way. But if you don't, then it's not their fault they're not being policed. So that's kind of where Lane Kiffin is too.
10: Sure, sure. We are out of time. Real quick before I let you go, I did want to mention as well that you started writing recently about the Pittsburgh Steelers for Heavy.com, and I'm sure you're excited about that, among the many things that you are doing, but a good opportunity to get some writing done on the Steelers. Interesting season for them ahead. We don't need to get too much into it, but it was, I did a double take when I realized that the preseason comes to an end this week, and that our fantasy football draft is next week.
11: Yeah, I still need to get in that mental space.
10: You got to get your keepers in, Mike.
11: You got to get my keepers in. Well, don't I have to do the 31st, correct?
10: You do. You have a little bit of time.
11: You guys would just do things way early. I almost, yeah. Me and the other people with kids are going to give you the picks maybe. but nonetheless, I need to do that. And yeah, the Steelers finish out their preseason Thursday night against the Bills on the road. They have a weirdness of the two games at home, and then they have to close it off on the road. But yeah, I mean, four quarterbacks, three quarterbacks, two quarterbacks, just, you know, throw darts. Who's going to be the QB if Aaron Rodgers goes down? It's going to be an interesting season, to say the very, very least. And the only thing I can guarantee is I don't think anybody from the Steelers is going to play for the West Virginia Mountaineers. Sorry, Mountaineer fans, if you were hoping to see Zach Frazier suit up one more time. I do think that whoever makes that roster for McCarthy, you're not going to see them somehow find their way back to college football. He's going to keep them there. But nothing is ever, nothing 0%, because I would have said the same thing 2 weeks ago about every team in the league, and Lane Kiffin found his way around it. So, yeah, but we get some football this weekend. It actually will count with week zero, and then you get, and really maybe the last week zero ever in the history of college football. If you look at future schedules, everyone's playing their week one kind of this weekend now. Even West Virginia moved it up a little bit. So traditionally speaking, there might not be a week zero again. If you're kind of a sicko, this is historic. So get into that. And I believe TCU plays North Carolina in one of them. So we have a conference game that it'll be very important. I believe noon on Saturday. I'm not looking this up in front of me, so don't quote me, but I believe that's the case. And that could be very telling to what goes on. So football is here. It is not on the horizon anymore. I don't want to hear, you can't say it on the air. We can't put it in articles. It's no longer on the horizon.
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13: This is a Fox News alert. Meta makes a deal. I'm Carmen Roberts, the owner of Instagram and Facebook.

0: Facebook reaches a settlement with 29 U.S. states to pay up to $16.7 billion to resolve lawsuits accusing the company's social media platforms of harming children and teenagers.
1: Well, this is a huge win for making the internet safe for millions of kids.
0: Kentucky is among the states that sued, and Attorney General Russell Coleman tells Fox News the outcome is better than if they had won a settlement in court.
1: That's a remarkable aspect of the settlement, and that blackout from midnight to 6. This is common sense stuff that parents are seeking. Let's limit the amount of times our kids during school are getting pinged with notifications. Let's strip the ability of our kids to use these damaging cosmetic surgery filters. And hey, let's limit the doom scrolling.
0: Doom scrolling is a habit of continuously scrolling through negative or frightening or upsetting news. From heartfelt songs to loving philanthropy, Dolly Parton changed the world.
2: Jolene, Jolene.
0: And people around the world are remembering and honoring the country music superstar who died yesterday at 80. Her representatives say the internationally successful singer, actor, businesswoman, and philanthropist died after a brief battle with cancer.
3: Dolly became one of the most successful entertainers of all time, writing thousands of songs, including Jolene and 9 to 5. She'd won several accolades, including 10 Grammys. She even graced the big screen. Dolly always found a way to give back. One of her biggest accomplishments outside of music was her Imagination Library, giving hundreds of millions of free books to kids.
0: Fox's Madeline Rivera reporting. And stocks opened higher. The Dow's up just a fraction as gain of 2 points, the NASDAQ up 10. 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
7: Good morning at the WKMZ News Desk. I'm Alex Wiederspiel. 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The Taylor County Sheriff's Office is asking for the public's assistance in an investigation connected to 2 dead dogs, both shot and dumped along a creek bank. The investigation began August 18th on Shelby Run Road. One was a Great Pyrenees, the other a Rottweiler. Neither dog had a collar. Those with any information can call the Taylor County Sheriff's Office at 304-265-3422. A Preston County man is facing kidnapping charges. 50-year-old Joseph Price is accused of trying to break into a home on Maple Springs Highway in Preston County. He's further accused of knocking down the door, making threats to both police and the residents in the home. He's charged with kidnapping and burglary. The deputy director of the Federal Bureau of Prisons has stepped down from his post. He himself was a former inmate, drawing enormous controversy upon his pardon 5 years ago and then later appointment last year by President Trump to that position. More today at our sister station website at WAJR.com. West Virginia Wesleyan is rolling out affordability initiatives, including a 4-year tuition lock. Plus, increased academic scholarships will be available to Wesleyan students. These initiatives come after more than a year of planning. The school is also planning to set up recruitment for additional out-of-state students, a push there in the near future. A section of Beechlick Road in Doddridge County will be closed now through next Monday. Paving and shoulder work is continuing there. The Division of Highways announced the closing from County Route 2510 to County Route 25 Meat House Fork Road, including the junction with 58-3. Closure runs 7 a.m. to 6 p.m. Delays should be expected. 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
7: Sunny, high 82. Cloudy tonight, low 64. A slight chance, maybe 20% for rain on Thursday. Mostly sunny, high 83. Thursday night, a possibility of rain, low 64. Friday, maybe a mix of rain and sun early. Should be clear for Friday night lights. For week one of the high school football season, high 81 during the day. That's your full forecast on 103.3 WKMZ.

0: questioned the timing of the inspections. The buildings were closed a week after classes started for the fall semester.
1: That's Jack Carlson reporting. A Boone County co-operator giving no reason for its decision to close a mine in Ashford. The warn notice has been posted for the permanent closing of Eagle Horizon Resources operation. 71 miners will lose their jobs October 11th. Flags at half staff across the state today remembering the life of Dolly Parton, who died Tuesday at the age of 80. She was at the Clay Center in Charleston 4 years ago this month for an evening with Dolly, talking about her imagination library and the importance of education. She says she started it in honor of her daddy, who was never able to get an education.
2: He was so smart and so good, and I just could see that burden on him, and I thought, you know, I have the opportunity to do something good here.
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1: The West Virginia Lottery Commission begins its monthly meeting this hour in Charleston. The commission expected to take up that new financing deal impacting the ownership of the Greenbrier Resort. The lottery is involved because it regulates the casino at the Greenbrier. A ceremony next hour on the campus of West Virginia State University and Institute. It's Katherine Johnson Day, a day set aside annually to honor the famed state graduate who played a key role in getting the U.S. into space. From the Metro News Anchor Desk, I'm Jeff Jenkins.

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6: 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Did that principal say two high schools will be playing each other and they have about 180 kids? 180 kids in a high school sounds crazy. These numbers sound about right for Clay Battelle and Cameron. Those are small schools. Small schools, small communities. 304 Talk 304. Thanks for setting up the tribute to Dolly with Kathy. Good job, guys. You are quite welcome. Dolly knew poverty. Dolly knew empathy. Dolly knew what true charity was. Dolly was a great humanitarian, says the texter. That's a long one. It's a good one, but it's a long one. Bookmark that, and we'll come back to it. 304 Talk 304. Dolly was one of the last people holding this ragged country together. The sun is a bit dimmer today. She may be, given the complete polarization of this country, she might be the last true universally loved icon. I hate to say that, but it might be the fact.
7: Turned down the presidential honor or medal of freedom, I should say, twice, different administrations, because she didn't want to be politicized, didn't want in the political argument. A shrewd business lady, too. Man, I admired her business acumen. Tons of great deals. And I'm not just talking about Dollywood. She was into much, much more than just Dollywood. But very shrewd. Talk about that deal, keeping her publishing rights with I Will Always Love You, refusing to give them over to Elvis's manager. Shrewd. Great deal.
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8: Meta agrees to settle. I'm Carmen Roberts, Fox News. Meta cuts a deal in a landmark case over the alleged social media harm to children and teens. The company, which owns Instagram and Facebook, agreed to pay up to $16.7 billion to settle the case with 29 states.
9: The settlement also includes an agreement to make major changes to its products. Those include daily usage limits and nighttime blocks for users under 18, as well as bans on features that exacerbate mental health issues. Meta denies wrongdoing in the agreement. The settlement ends the trial, which was expected to see Meta CEO Mark Zuckerberg testify before a jury in federal court. Tanya J. Powers, Fox News.
8: Another case drawing national attention resumed in Massachusetts this morning, where Lindsay Clancy is on trial for killing her three young children.
1: The jury will ultimately decide if Clancy is guilty of first-degree murder or if she's not guilty by reason of insanity. She will either go to a state prison or a mental hospital.
8: Fox's Nate Foy in Plymouth, Mass. And closing arguments may begin as soon as tomorrow. Fans around the world are remembering Dolly Parton for her incredible musical talent and spirit. Her representatives say the 80-year-old superstar passed away yesterday from cancer and will always be remembered for her music, acting, business savvy, humor, and generosity, and advice like this.
10: You got to be true to yourself. You got to stand up for what you believe in, especially to the young girls. You got to believe in yourself. You've got to be willing to sacrifice for whatever that dream of yours is.
8: Dolly on Fox and Friends in 2018. A small private funeral service is planned for immediate family in Nashville. 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
14: Good morning at the WKMZ News Desk. I'm Alex Wiederspiel. 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
15: No update at this time on the condition of a 14-year-old who fell from a parking garage roof in Clarksburg. WDTV reports he was riding an e-bicycle and fell onto an adjacent building on Hughes Avenue. The extent of their injuries are not known, but severe enough to require a life flight when the accident occurred on Monday. A Harrison County woman is facing charges accused of firing at least once, possibly multiple times, at a vehicle with a handgun while two people were in the car. 19-year-old Amara Dawn Morgan of Clarksburg told police she was acting in self-defense. Police say that's not the case. A motive has not been made clear at this time. She's facing a charge of wanton endangerment. Six people are facing charges in Marion County connected to a stolen property investigation that ultimately resulted in the recovery of drugs and paraphernalia. Deputies arrived at a home on Pleasant Valley Road where they discovered the drugs and drug paraphernalia out in the open and got a search warrant. The six are charged with one count of possession with intent to deliver and one count of conspiracy. A rolling roadblock is going to be in place on Route 50 east and westbound from Sycamore Street to the Joyce Street exit that will run 9 a.m. to noon Thursday for the removal of overhead framework from the 2nd Street Bridge. Alternate routes for travel include Joyce Street and Sycamore Street exit. Delays should be expected for commuters. On3 Sports has named two WVU freshmen to their True Freshman All-America preseason team. Offensive lineman Kevin Brown and safety Matt Sieg both earned the nods, giving WVU 2 out of 3 total spots from the Big 12 Conference on the list. At the WKMZ News Desk, I'm Alex Wiederspiel.
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14: Sunny, high 82. Cloudy tonight.

0: of Education to establish a training program for students. He's Gardner Bolme, Senior Vice President of Commercial Power with InScale. Gardner, thank you so much. We appreciate it.
1: Thanks, guys, for having me on. Appreciate it.
0: Absolutely. Take a break. Come back. 304 Talk. 304 is the text line. 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
0: Talk 304, that's the text line, 800-765-TALK, 800-765-8255. That's the phone number. Texter says, good morning, guys. Is the county going to get all of the property tax funds? Didn't the data center bill that the state passed limit some of that funding flowing to the county is what I think you meant. Also, let's be careful when buying all of these ancillary economic activities being added around these data centers. These ancillary businesses never seem to develop. Just look at Toyota and Buffalo. There are 2,000 people working there now, besides the new river or the new bridge crossing the river. A gas station and with a Subway and a Mexican restaurant have been added in the greater Buffalo Metroplex. have been added in the last 25 years. Not exactly the tier one auto part manufacturers discussed when Toyota was announced. Love the show, says the texter. I don't have the percentage breakdown. There was a percentage breakdown of where that tax revenue would go from the data centers and the high impact data centers. A portion would go toward a fund to reduce and eliminate the income tax. A portion would go somewhere else. And yes, there would be a portion of the counties. And that was a big sticking point with HB 2014 back during the legislative session in 25, is how much would be, it might be 30. I don't want to say, I can't remember off the top of my head, but that was a big sticking point in getting that bill through. And eventually there was a compromise there, but there is a portion, not all of it, but a portion will come back to the counties. Yes.
13: Yeah. They've got some numbers here. I'm not sure I understand them fully. So I'll check with them first. If you want to ping us back tomorrow, and maybe I can give you a better answer, but they've done some pro forma work they gave us here on what they think would go to the state, $61 million to the state. Another $10 million to West Virginia counties, but I've got to check the Mason County breakout because I know, Dave, it gets a little fuzzy with the math in terms of the school versus the county and how the new 2014 allocation works versus the school aid formula, and it gets a little hairy, so...
0: And as far as the second part of that text, I get the skepticism. I understand, because we are often promised the world in West Virginia. We hear the P word, potential. There's the potential for, and we never seem to see that potential realized. So I understand the skepticism, but make no bones about it. When you have this type of development and you add people, you will add those businesses to support those people, because we see it work the other way around. We have, unfortunately, more often than not, seen it work the other way, where the business leaves, the main business leaves, and then the mom-and-pop diner closes. The local department store has to close because that population goes. The business comes, it brings the population, and logic would say you will see ancillary benefits from that.
13: Yeah, Doug, fair point. I looked at how they did this model. They used a model called IMPLAN, I-M-P-L-A-N, which is the industry standard when it comes to understanding regional economic impact. And that's really what this is. So what they're saying is, you know, maybe an ancillary business that provides some kind of circuit breakers or something for this data center. I'm kind of spitballing here. Maybe they find land at a facility that's in Cabell County and they build, or they rent a building, or maybe that happens in Putnam County. All of that is kind of factored together on a regional basis. So it's not just Mason proper. But look, big for the region. And if we only get half of it, Dave, I think we're much better off than what we were going in.
0: 304 Talk 304. That's the text line, 800-765-8255. The phone number. With significant tax revenue coming in from data centers, do you think that any contributions will be made to the human fund, money for people? Well, I mean, I would make a $25,000 contribution to the human fund, but that's just me. Texter says, I'm glad that guy wasn't in studio. You may have gotten Randy. Who's Randy? 304 Talk 304 is the text line.
13: I'm sorry, I wasn't expecting that.
0: You notice he's being very strategic using the term potable water. Cool, so he's not using city water, which absolutely nobody was accusing them of, but, well, they will still be using up to massive amounts of fresh water resources from the state and discharging wastewater back into those fresh water resources, says the texter.
13: Yeah, it'll probably be cleaner going out than what it was going in. Show me something that says it's not. I've been in industry a long time. I've never seen anyone be able to take fresh water and put it back in dirtier than what it came in. I don't buy that.
0: Especially coming out of the Ohio River. Love it. Love the Ohio River, but never ate anything out of it either.
13: No.
0: All right, coming up, we have more Talk Line as we continue from the Incova Insurance Studios. This is Talk Line on Metro News, the voice of West Virginia. It's 11:30. Let's get a news update from the Metro News Anchor Desk. Find out what's happening all across the great state of West Virginia.
14: West Virginia Metro News. I'm Chris Lawrence. West Virginia will share in a multi-billion-dollar national settlement with Meta Platforms. That settlement is the largest since the settlements with Big Tobacco in the 1990s. The parent company of Facebook and Instagram has agreed to pay $17.1 billion, having been sued by multiple states and territories over failure to properly safeguard their platforms for children. West Virginia's share of that settlement, just over $114 million, State Attorney General J.B. McCuskey said Meta knew the dangers it was exposing children to, all the while assuring parents the platforms were safe, which he called a betrayal.

0: week after classes started for the fall semester. I'm Jack Carlson, WVMetroNews.com.
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1: Huntington's new fire chief being sworn in this hour in Huntington City Hall. Christopher Blanton's a 19-year veteran of the fire department and has taken that oath. He has risen through the ranks during his career, holding a number of ranks, most recently deputy chief of administration. Also this hour in Point Pleasant, Marshall Health Network Rivers Health is cutting the ribbon on its new emergency department, a project to expand and enhance emergency care for Mason County and the surrounding area. From the Metro News Anchor Desk, I'm Chris Lawrence.

0: play with our friends. 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
1: He seriously needs to get a grip.
0: Does he really think he's helping Liam play better?
1: 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I mean, I would be too.
0: Someone needs to tell him this isn't about him.
1: Yeah, stop trying to coach from the stands and just cheer.
0: That's what Liam wants.
1: That's what we all want.
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3: The former president of the Marion County School Board has filed an affidavit in a federal lawsuit filed by the superintendent of schools, Donna Heston. George Boyle said board members evaluated Heston's performance in February of 2026 and found it was adequate with no remedial action needed, but the board failed to renew her contract for no apparent reason before reconsidering a month later and extending it. According to Boyle's affidavit, three of the members of the board referred to Heston's lifestyle in deciding against it. From the Metro News Anchor Desk, I'm Chris Lawrence.
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3: At the news desk, I'm Alex Wiederspiel.
4: No update at this time on the condition of a 14-year-old who fell from a parking garage roof in Clarksburg. WDTV reports he was riding an e-bicycle and fell onto an adjacent building on Hughes Avenue. The extent of their injuries are not known, but severe enough to require a life flight when the accident occurred on Monday. A Harrison County woman is facing charges accused of firing at least once, possibly multiple times, at a vehicle with a handgun while two people were in the car. 19-year-old Amara Dawn Morgan of Clarksburg told police she was acting in self-defense. Police say that's not the case. A motive has not been made clear at this time. She's facing a charge of wanton endangerment. 6 people are facing charges in Marion County connected to a stolen property investigation that ultimately resulted in the recovery of drugs and paraphernalia. Deputies arrived at a home on Pleasant Valley Road where they discovered the drugs and drug paraphernalia out in the open and got a search warrant. The 6 are charged with 1 count of possession with intent to deliver and 1 count of conspiracy. A rolling roadblock is going to be in place on Route 50 east and westbound from Sycamore Street to the Joyce Street exit. That will run 9 a.m. to noon Thursday for the removal of overhead framework from the 2nd Street Bridge. Alternate routes for travel include Joyce Street and Sycamore Street exit. Delays should be expected for commuters. The WVU women's soccer team jumped 15 spots in the United Soccer Coaches Poll, coming in at number 7 in the weekly poll now. This is WVU's highest ranking since reaching number 5 in April 2021 during the split COVID season. The Mountaineers started 3-0 this year with a massive win over ranked Penn State at home.
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2: This is your local weather forecast on 103.3 WKMZ.
4: Sunny, high 82. Cloudy tonight, low 64. A slight chance, maybe 20%, for rain on Thursday. Mostly sunny, high 83. Thursday night, a possibility of rain, low 64. Friday, maybe a mix of rain and sun early. Should be clear for Friday night lights. For week 1 of the high school football season, high 81 during the day. That's your full forecast on 103.3 WKMZ.
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8: 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Alongside me, Dave Allen, Matt Guitar Murphy, Stephanie Pauly, our producers today. Coming up later on in the show, we're getting ready for high school football with the voice of high school sports in West Virginia, Fred Persinger. Also, we continue our coverage of Dolly, talking about the business aspect of Miss Dolly with Burke Allen, the Valley Media Strategies. But right now, it's time for this week's wonderful West Virginian. It's Metro News Midday.
2: 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Here's 13 News and tonight live anchor Amanda Barron and Metro News.

0: we would accomplish a lot. And again, I'm going to circle back to the veterans' needs.
1: Well, we were going to ask you about that. Don't worry. We were going to ask you about that. How can people do more and make sure they have what they need? Because we know that there's a laundry list of things they're looking for. They're looking for weight racks and organizer and flooring, as you talked about, the metal roofing supplies for the newly built deck behind the recreation area. They need building supplies for steps to connect the lower and upper decks. And you have there's three female veterans, and they would appreciate more, like, you know, some girl time, you know, getting their hair done, getting their nails done, a good pedicure. Like, that's always a nice treat.
0: Well, yeah, these are things that most of us just randomly take for granted. Oh, well, you know, we'll stop in and get my hair trimmed. Well, this is not necessarily something that's always available for them. And so to make a spa day, I mean, yeah, who wouldn't like a spa day?
1: Right.
0: So in a little bit of lunch and just really make it all about them. I mean, they serve shoulder to shoulder along with the men. And because there's only three of them there, they sometimes get overlooked. And, you know, a lot of the things that are donated are, you know, kind of, I won't say completely focused on the guys, but because it's, the majority is guys, that's just how it works out.
1: Well, we know there's plenty of salons in the Barbersville area, the greater Barbersville area, that could certainly answer that call, because our veterans have answered the call time and again to make this happen. And that would just mean so much to them. As you put out the call for supplies and all of these things, board game, Becky, it can be something as simple as a board game, and it can be something, you know, as helpful as some metal roofing supplies. You know, there's always pieces and parts of roofing that get left over from jobs and things like that. And we know our veterans deserve the very best. Do you think this is the best way to get in touch just with the veterans home?
0: Yeah, call them direct. That way they can organize, you know, if they need to go pick it up, or if you're wanting to deliver, they can make sure that they're ready for the delivery. I mean, talk to them directly, because they will plug you in exactly where you need to be. And I definitely reach out to Brittany, reach out, just call their main number. They will get you where you need to be.
2: And you know, it's, you know, we've talked about the things that they need or that they're asking for or whatever, but, you know, it's been my experience too that I have a sister who's director of nursing at an elder care facility, not a veterans, but it's an elder care facility. Mm-hmm. And she talks about sometimes all they want is people to visit, you know, because maybe they don't have friends and family close by, or maybe they're estranged from their family or one reason or another. And if you could just, you know, there's various programs out there where you can adopt one to, you know, to just to care for, to take care of their needs. But sometimes it's not just about the physical things, man. It's about just going and sitting down and talking to them and listening to them. That's another way you can volunteer.
0: Yeah, and there are some groups that do go in, and you can look on the Veterans Home Facebook page. You'll see a different organization may pop in from time to time to here and there, and come in and play games with them, and you know, just do something for them. But at the same time, like you said, coming in and just visiting a specific veteran, that one-on-one time, and sometimes that's all, you know, that's what somebody needs, is just somebody to sit there with them and just listen. And everybody can listen. All of us can spare an ear. And cards. I'm sure there are some that would appreciate getting cards at the holidays and stuff like that.
2: Or anytime.
0: Yeah, definitely.
2: Just a card that says, you know, if you meet one, just a card saying, hey, you know, thank you for your service. You know, it's real simple. Pick them up at Dollar Tree, you know.
0: Yeah, I'm thinking of you today. Yeah. You're in my prayers. You're just reminding them they are so important to all of us. And we get so busy in our own lives that we sometimes forget that.
2: Yeah.
1: Board game, Becky, thank you. Congratulations on being this week's wonderful West Virginian. We appreciate you.
0: All right, well, can I ask one question? Can we, instead of me being wonderful West Virginian, can we make the veterans the wonderful West Virginians.
1: You are the boss on this segment. There you go. Yeah. Yes, we can.
2: I think we can consult the Rules Committee and we can make that happen. Okay?
1: Done. All right, done.
0: Amazing.
1: Well, thank you so much.
2: Thank you very much. If you'd like to nominate somebody to be next week's wonderful West Virginia, just drop us an email. It's very, very simple. It's midday@wvmetronews.com. midday@wvmetronews.com. 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What a great story. Board game Becky. We won't forget Board Game Becky anytime soon. 1:23 on a Wednesday afternoon. Coming up a little bit later on, we are going to talk to Burke Allen of Allen Media Strategies on the business of Dolly Parton and 25th anniversary of high school, or the high school sports line coming up, and high school game night as well. We're going to talk to Fred Persinger about that and more when we come back. Stay with us.
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0: York Rivers Health expanding its ER in Point Pleasant. U.S. Senator Jim Justice on hand for that ceremony earlier today. Tonight's the season debut edition of the Metro News High School Sports Line. 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Cameron against Clay Battelle. From the Metro News Anchor Desk, I'm Jeff Jenkins.
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0: minus tonight, we don't just talk coaches. We talk with players, yep, the whole bit. So it's a fun show to do. It really is.
1: We had a texter who said before game night of the late 80s and early 90s, Metro News did a 15-minute scoreboard show on Friday night. A scaled-down version of today's great show.
0: Oh, that's what happened. That's why we thought it's a whim, because we went from 15 minutes to 2.5 hours. So, you've been in talk radio for a long time. Sometimes 2.5 hours is tough to fill, but man, it goes by fast.
1: It does.
0: There will be 56 games played between, there's 7 tomorrow night, 47 Friday, and 2 on Saturday. Of those 54, 56, we'll have every score before we leave the air on midnight Friday night.
1: Except for the games that are played Saturday.
0: That's why I said 54, 56. Pay attention.
1: See what you did there.
0: Yeah.
1: So what's a couple of the games real quick? What are a couple of the games that kind of stick out to you in week 1?
0: It'll be interesting to see how Huntington does to start the season. They go back to Winchester, Kentucky. They'll play George Rogers Clark. The Cardinals are already 1-0 on the season. They started last Friday night, beat Georgetown, Kentucky, 41-14. I think that's going to be a good one to watch. I don't think when you look in the rest of Quad A, probably I think Morgantown, Parkersburg, how good are the Big Reds? We know how good Morgantown's going to be. They got Maddox Twigg back. That's not so bad in class. Triple A, real quick, North Marion at East Fairmont tomorrow night. I think that's going to be a good one to watch. We'll also have Fairmont Senior coming to Elk View to tangle with the Herbert Hoover Huskies. Now, Fairmont Senior has always been a great class AAA ball club, and Joey Fields at Herbert Hoover is doing it right. He's got the talent. There's no question about that. George Washington will be at Spring Valley. I think that will be a good one. I think, honestly, Armstrong, Pennsylvania, they're called the River Hawks, and they will be at Independence High School. They're traveling about 275 miles. That school's located just north of Pittsburgh. So we'll have that one, and also a game that, honestly, I can't wait to hear what the final score, and I'll listen tomorrow night, is Logan and Mann.
1: Yep.
0: That's always, always a game. And then, of course, in Wyoming County, you've got Wyoming East and West Side to kick off the season.
1: All right. Battle of Wyoming County. All right.
0: Yes.
1: Appreciate it, Fred. We'll be listening tonight. Thanks a lot.
0: Thank you, buddy.
1: We'll wrap up this hour right after this.
2: We'll be right back. 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
1: A WVRC media station. We're proud to live here, too. Welcome back to the show, and I will use this as an opportunity to remind you, you need to download the Metro News television app. Should already have it anyway. But if you don't, sports is a great reason to have it. Just one of the great many reasons to have it. Of course, we've got that kickoff classic coming up tomorrow night between Cameron and Clay Battelle. Looking forward to that. And we're looking forward to high school football, of course. 25 years of Metro News game night immediately following your local games with Fred Persinger and Dave Jacklin. Then don't forget on Saturday morning, they do the recap show at 6:30. But tonight at 7:06, the return of high school sports line. Love it. Love this time of year. All right, we're going to take a break. When we come back, Andrew Donaldson, journalist, is going to join us. Several things to talk about him, including that big Meta settlement. I got questions. May get J.B. McCuskey on the show tomorrow to talk about it. Then we'll get to Open Line, West Virginia. It is Metro News Midday.
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16: Meta surprise. I'm Therese Crowley, Fox News. Meta agrees to a massive settlement in the social media addiction lawsuit to pay out $17 billion to states and enact new laws and limits for teen users. Fox's Claudia Kilmer.
17: Under the terms of the settlement over the next 10 years, Meta will pay up to $17 billion to the coalition of states that sued the social media giant. It will also have to make big changes to how Facebook and Instagram operate for minors and make stronger efforts to flag harmful content and remove users under 13. Provided the court approves the deal, California alone will receive up to $2 billion. California Attorney General Rob Bonta saying, quote, "Today we have secured a settlement with Meta that will make social media less dangerous for our kids and make a world of difference for children and their families."
16: Meta admits no wrongdoing or liability. This same day as the passing of America's national treasure Dolly Parton, we learn the great English star of stage, film, and TV, Tim Curry, also died, age 80. Of course, you know him from the Rocky Horror Picture Show.
18: So, come up to the lab and see what's on the slab. I see you shiver with anticipation.
16: Clip courtesy of 20th Century Fox, Tim Curry. Memorable in Home Alone 2 as well. His manager says he died peacefully at his Toluca Lake, California home. And we learned Dolly Parton spent her final days battling cancer.
19: As tributes continue to pour in for beloved entertainer Dolly Parton, it's now known that she had dealt with cancer prior to her death on Tuesday. A representative for Parton said she had been admitted to the Vanderbilt Ingram Cancer Center in Nashville on Friday. Additional details about her illness were not given, and it's not clear when she received that diagnosis.
16: And that's Fox's Tanya J. Powers. 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
2: Good afternoon. From the WKMZ News Desk, I'm Alex Wiederspiel. Taylor County Sheriff's Office is asking for the public's assistance in an investigation connected to two dead dogs, both shot and dumped along a creek bank. The investigation began August 18th on Shelby Run Road. One was a Great Pyrenees, the other a Rottweiler. Neither dog had a collar. Those with any information can call the Taylor County Sheriff's Office at 304-265-3428. A Preston County man is facing kidnapping charges. 50-year-old Joseph Price is accused of trying to break into a home on Maple Springs Highway in Preston County. He's further accused of knocking down the door, making threats to both police and the residents in the home. He's charged with kidnapping and burglary. The deputy director of the Federal Bureau of Prisons has stepped down from his post. He himself was a former inmate, drawing enormous controversy upon his pardon 5 years ago and then later appointment last year by President Trump to that position. More today at our sister station website at WAJR.com. The North Central West Virginia Airport Authority is hoping to now expand its services in the aftermath of opening a $70 million new terminal. One thing being talked about, bandied about, bringing a connection back to Charlotte. That according to the Clarksburg Exponent Telegram. Clay County posted their ninth consecutive winning season in football in 2025, and the Panthers have not endured an outright losing season under 500 since 2013. That's the backdrop for a team led by a top quarterback. Read more about the Clay County Panthers today. They'll have to go through Lost Creek in South Harrison in order to make the playoffs this year, potentially. You can read about them at the high school sports section of WVMetroNews.com. Lincoln Golf earned a win this week, defeating South Harrison by 13 strokes, their first win since August 6th. Harrison Welch was the top scorer for the Hawks. Lincoln's Nick Tate was the best overall scorer for both sides. From the WKMZ News Desk, I'm Alex Wiederspiel.
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2: Sunny, high 82. Cloudy tonight, low 64. A slight chance, maybe 20% for rain on Thursday. Mostly sunny, high 83. Thursday night, a possibility of rain, low 64. Friday, maybe a mix of rain and sun early. Should be clear for Friday night lights. For week one of the high school football season, high 81 during the day. That's your full forecast on 103.3 WKMZ.
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1: 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Here's Dave Allen.
5: 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I am Dave Allen. They, on the other side of the glass, Stephanie Pauly and Matt Guitar Murphy, our producer. Today, Open Line West Virginia coming up after 2:30, 1-800-765-TALK or text 304-TALK-304. We are heard all over the great state of West Virginia. Great radio stations like our flagship in Charleston, WCHS, WJLS in Beckley, WDE in Elkins, WKMZ Clarksburg, WVW Logan, WKLP in Kaiser, WAJR in Morgantown, WEPM in Martinsburg, WKKX and WVLY in Wheeling, and WSLW in White Sulphur Springs. I want to welcome to the show now our good friend, journalist Andrew Donaldson. How you doing, my friend? Welcome to the show.
6: I've been called a lot of things in my time, but journalist, I don't know if I can tolerate that one. We may have to have some words, my friend. I commentate, I opinionate. I would not insult the journalists. The great journalists I work with that you have on your programming all the time, West Virginia Watch, Amelia and Katie Coyne, Lori and Leanne. I wouldn't insult them by calling myself a journalist, but I appreciate the high praise, my friend. Thank you.
5: Okay, and because that's fair enough, because I have been quick to point out to numerous people that I am not a journalist. I don't pretend to be. I did major in public relations, which was in the journalism school at Marshall University. Ooh. I don't know whether that has anything to do with anything or not, but no, I'm not. I don't know. I'm talking head, you know, whatever.
6: We're journalist adjacent, as the kids would say.
5: All right. Yeah. I don't know what that means.
6: It's a good thing. Just trust me.
5: Okay. All right. I'll take your word for it. All right. A couple of things I want to tell you. But first of all, I want to say thank you yesterday because I had you scheduled to come on to talk about several things in the political world and the news world. And we suddenly got the shocking announcement just as we were closing the show about the death of Dolly Parton. And without missing a beat, man, you just jumped right in there. And you and I talked Dolly for about 15 minutes or so. So I do appreciate you being flexible on that, because if anybody could talk about any number of issues, that would be you.
6: Yeah, thank God you played the clip of the family member, the nephew, giving the full announcement and gave me about 3 minutes, because I found out from Ryan in my ear as he cleared me to come on the air. That's how I found out Dolly had died. So luckily I had that 3 minutes to kind of collect myself, because I was like, what?
5: Yeah.
6: And, but that's the privilege of what we get to do. Everybody was reacting in real time, and we got to do it on the air, and that's part of the gig. You got to be on top of things like that. And unfortunately, here's the thing. I hate to say, you can't even say it's a sad event, because it's such a celebration of her life. Mm-hmm. I just can't. I'm sad she's gone, but there's just every celebrity you know is talking about how Dolly Parton was nice to her. All these people talking about the chair. You just did a full hour almost on the literacy stuff. Mm-hmm. Like, you can't really be sad if you're honest about it. What a celebration of a wonderful life lived.
5: And knowing especially with the literacy programs that she helped establish, knowing that those things are going to continue. That's the thing that I really, really like, because when we talked to Kelly Griffith and also Jamie Lima during the 12 o'clock hour, you know, these things are going to continue, and they're going to continue for hopefully centuries to come. And it all started with Dolly Parton.
6: Yeah, and she was a master businesswoman, as you touched on just a little bit ago. So obviously she has planned for her own death, or as my mom would call it, she got graduated to heaven. I kind of like that term for somebody like Dolly, who was an angel among us. She planned for this ahead of time. So her businesses will continue. Dollywood will continue. And I have no doubt that the charity work is all provided for, and that's going to continue, because she was so masterful in her businesses. Her giving was very deliberate, and I have no doubt now we're getting the actual reporting of what she set up that it'll continue, and what a legacy that will continue for many, many years to come.
5: We have a story posted on the website Chris Lawrence put up about 12:45 or so today, and we've talked about it. It was our lead story when Jeff was on with us at 12 o'clock. It has to do with West Virginia being able to share in this massive Meta settlement. And again, you can read Chris's story posted at WVMetroNews.com. I'll just read a little bit of it to kind of set you up. It is the biggest national settlement since the tobacco companies agreed to terms over the lawsuits back in the 1990s. The parent company of Facebook and Instagram are going to pay billions of dollars, and they say change the safeguards on their platforms to better protect children. Let me read you a quote here from Attorney General J.B. McCuskey. West Virginia's share of the settlement is going to be upwards of $114 million. He says just an astronomical amount of money for our legislature to be able to distribute and spend in furtherance of our children's mental health and ensuring their futures are bright, end quote. That Attorney General statement from Attorney General J.B. McCuskey. I've been in contact with J.B. McCuskey in his office throughout the day. He just could not work it into his schedule to be here with us today. He will be on the network tomorrow, I understand, as the schedule will allow. Meta's going to pay, Andrew, $17.1 billion in this multi-state settlement. And, you know, you can read all the quotes from J.B. McCuskey, Attorney General. He's been on this show before talking about it. But overall, your takeaway from this major announcement that came down earlier today?
6: I want what the Attorney General to say to be true, and I hope it comes to pass. But I remember that big tobacco settlement in 2006, and that money was supposed to be earmarked for healthcare initiatives. And all these states got all that money, and what happened was a lot of that money just disappeared into general funds and emergency. And if you all remember how much our lives changed exponentially and healthcare got so much better because of that big tobacco money, because it really didn't. It just kind of disappeared over time. So I hope they put really tight legislative controls. If they were to take $130 odd million

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1: 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Stephanie Pauly, Matt Guitar Murphy, our producers today. All right, so we're still talking about the passing of Dolly Parton. And, you know, one of the things that made Dolly, I think, so great was because she collaborated with so many different people, so many different styles of music. And just when you think she can't top herself, well, she'll do it. All right, so I just happened to, in one of the breaks, to grab my phone and go over to X and just see what was shaking on there. And the first clip that popped up was Ted Nugent with Dolly Parton on the Mike Douglas Show. All right. Matt Guitar Murphy and Stephanie got the clip. He just listened to a little bit of it. As always, we do not own the rights to this music.

0: Somebody pointed out, this was somebody within the company that pointed out, that appears that Senator Azinger pulled down his post about Dolly Parton. 2:53, tell you what we'll do. We'll wrap it up right after this. Stay with us.
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0: Welcome back to the show. We got 3 minutes away from three final texts of the day. Not only should Azinger have pulled the post down, which I think he did, he should issue a public apology. That would make it right, says the texter. Ladies and gentlemen, I want to welcome to
15: public
0: the
15: apologies.
0: Show now. A man who only went to see the Rocky Horror Picture Show, R.I.P. Tim Curry, because there was a character named Frankenfurter, and he thought they were giving away hot dogs. It's Dave Weekly.
15: That's good.
0: How you
15: That's
0: doing,
15: really
0: man?
15: Good. Yeah, man. What about the Tim Curry thing?
0: Tim Curry, Dolly yesterday, Shelley Fabre before that.
15: I know.
0: Johnny Angel. We didn't even plan that. That's the thing about it. We didn't even plan that.
15: Oh, man.
0: What you got today, man?
15: We're talking about the Meta thing.
0: Oh, yeah.
15: And the meta thing.
0: Yeah.
15: I heard you talking about it on your show while I was driving around South Charleston. Linda was talking to me, and I was like, I got to turn this up, and I turned you up on the radio.
0: The only time you listen to me is when you try to drown out your wife. With all due respect, I've never met Linda. She's a lovely woman, I'm sure.
15: She is.
0: She is.
15: And she's not listening, so don't worry about it.
0: That's fine.
15: It's okay.
0: All right, so your take.
15: Well, my thing is, if you had a forced two-hour limit on social media apps, what would you do with your extra time?
0: Okay, well, now say that again.
15: If you had a forced two-hour daily limit on how you could interact with your social media apps, what would you do with all of that extra time?
0: Ask for another 2 hours to stay off of it.
15: Would you maybe learn to play a musical instrument?
0: Well,
15: you know,
0: always
15: work on your tomatoes in the garden.
0: Work on a tomato sandwich is more like
15: learn a language. What would you do with all that extra time?
0: Tomato sandwich with covered in black pepper with Duke's mayo. Yeah. Yeah. Oh, I'm sorry.
15: I know. So that's what we're talking about. Right. What do you do with that extra time?
0: All right. Well, that's a very interesting question. I'll have to think about it. Well, maybe I'll take up, you know, crocheting or something.
15: There you go.
0: I'll make you a sweater.
15: Oh, no, that'd be nice. It's chilly in here.
0: It is. It's very cold. You can hang meat up in here, as Ricky Morton would say. All right, we got to go. Hotline coming up on many of these same Metro News stations. Matt Guitar, Murphy, Stephanie Polly, thank you so much. Be back to do it all again tomorrow. Till then, have fun.

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1: A tech giant decides to write a check. I'm John Saucier, Vox News. A federal judge overseeing the California trial against Meta has suspended proceedings following a settlement announcement. Here's Fox's Tanya J. Powers with more.
2: Meta's roughly $17 billion settlement with dozens of states that had joined the federal lawsuit against the company will now be reviewed by the judge, who says she's inclined to approve the deal. California Attorney General Rob Bonta says he's not finished.
3: We're continuing our fight across social media, including our litigation against TikTok.
2: Meta Chief Legal Officer CJ Mahoney called on TikTok and YouTube to join Meta's, quote, industry-wide solution.
4: I'm proud both of the work Meta has done to protect kids historically and of this new groundbreaking agreement. But its success depends on all other social media platforms following Meta's lead.
2: Meta agrees to add safety measures, including daily time limits and pauses for children using Instagram and Facebook. Tanya J. Powers, Fox News.
1: The mayor of Lawrence, Massachusetts, Brian DePeña, and Massachusetts State Representative Francisco Polino are being indicted for using more than $2 million in pandemic-related funds to bankroll their personal debts, political ambitions, and real estate ventures. U.S. Attorney for the District of Massachusetts, Leah Foley, criticized the pair who misused the money that was intended for COVID relief.
5: The money these two individuals allegedly scammed was meant for hardworking Americans and struggling business owners, not for two greedy individuals who lied and stole for their own personal benefit.
1: The two suspects also accused of trying to conceal their criminal cash flows by laundering the money. And Democratic-controlled states filing another lawsuit challenging President Trump's executive order looking to limit mail-in voting in this year's midterm elections. The action filed by about two dozen states against the Postal Service marks a new phase in the high-stakes litigation just 2 days after the Supreme Court ruled against them in a separate case. Did not say the president's order was legal, though. America is listening to Fox News.
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7: At the news desk, I'm Alex Wiederspiel.
8: No update at this time on the condition of a 14-year-old who fell from a parking garage roof in Clarksburg. WDTV reports he was riding an e-bicycle and fell onto an adjacent building on Hughes Avenue. The extent of their injuries are not known, but severe enough to require a life flight when the accident occurred on Monday. A Harrison County woman is facing charges accused of firing at least once, possibly multiple times, at a vehicle with a handgun while two people were in the car. 19-year-old Amara Dawn Morgan of Clarksburg told police she was acting in self-defense. Police say that's not the case. A motive has not been made clear at this time. She's facing a charge of wanton endangerment. Six people are facing charges in Marion County connected to a stolen property investigation that ultimately resulted in the recovery of drugs and paraphernalia. Deputies arrived at a home on Pleasant Valley Road where they discovered the drugs and drug paraphernalia out in the open and got a search warrant. The six are charged with one count of possession with intent to deliver and one count of conspiracy. A rolling roadblock is going to be in place on Route 50 east and westbound from Sycamore Street to the Joyce Street exit. That will run 9 a.m. to noon Thursday for the removal of overhead framework from the 2nd Street Bridge. Alternate routes for travel include Joyce Street and Sycamore Street exit. Delays should be expected for commuters. On 3 Sports has named two WVU freshmen to their True Freshman All-America preseason team. Offensive lineman Kevin Brown and safety Matt Sieg both earned the nods, giving WVU two out of the three total spots from the Big 12 Conference on the list. WVU volleyball will open this week. The Mountaineers set to host Texas Rio Grande Valley Friday night. First serve set for 6 p.m.
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8: Cloudy tonight, low 64. A slight chance, maybe 20% for rain on Thursday. Mostly sunny, high 83. Thursday night, a possibility of rain, low 64. Friday, maybe a mix of rain and sun early. Should be clear for Friday night lights. For week one of the high school football season, high 81 during the day. That's your full forecast on 103.3 WKMZ.

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0: Virginia Metro News. I'm Jeff Jenkins. The casino at the Greenbrier Resort can now be operated by the new ownership structure at the resort. State Lottery Commission signed off on that new financial setup at its meeting earlier today. The financial firm Kennedy Lewis now has 51% control of the resort. The Justice family, including U.S. Senator Jim Justice, 49%. Now Kennedy Lewis, which controls the board, now can run the casino. More coming up at WVEMetroNews.com. State Attorney General J.B. McCuskey says Meta has no one to blame but itself for the way it's drawn in children on Facebook and Instagram who have been victims of things like doom scrolling.
1: They treated the children of this country as a way for themselves to make money, and that is what they're being held accountable for here today.
0: West Virginia will receive $114 million in that landmark $17 billion settlement announced between most states and Meta today. West Virginia International Yeager Airport not spared from damage from the flooding rains that took place in West Virginia 10 days ago. Airport Executive Director Dominique Ranieri updating the Yeager board today and speaking with Metro News afterward.
2: Our hearts go out to everyone that was impacted by floods in West Virginia. Here at CRW, we did have, of course, water find its way in. We had overflowing roof drains. All of those things have been addressed. But the bigger impact was actually from the electrical activity from that thunderstorm.
0: They're still putting together damage numbers. 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
5: For nearly 15 years, forecasting across the Mountain State has taught me that accuracy is everything. 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
0: The West Virginia State University Campus and Institute pausing today to remember the life of one of the most famous graduates, Katherine Johnson. She graduated there in 1937. Years later, she was a top mathematician for NASA. 2026 Johnson scholar Aubrey Turner was on hand for a ceremony at the Johnson statue.
6: As soon as the movie came out, I watched it. I think she's very...

0: their matchups against Power 4 teams at 5:33 today. And speaking of Penn State, Drew Aller's expected to get plenty of snaps for the Steelers tomorrow night in Buffalo. Aller played well against the Packers, but struggled at times against the Jets. Here's Aller with an assessment of his first NFL camp.
1: Yeah, I think just building off success and learning from mistakes that I have made and just continuing to show improvement with operation and just how I'm handling the procedures and everything like that and operations. So I think just building off the things that I've done well and then also just correcting the things that I've messed up on or slipped up on.
0: All right, baseball now. The Dirty Birds opened a home series with Lancaster last night with a 7-5 Atlantic League win at Gomart Ballpark. The Dirty Birds ran wild on the bases. They stole six of them. Dirty Birds lead the league with 288 steals so far this season. This series continues tonight here in Charleston. From the big leagues last night in San Diego, the Pirates topped the Padres 1-0. O'Neill Cruz hit the first homer allowed by Mason Miller in over a year with two outs in the ninth inning to produce the game's only run. All right, so take my word for it. O'Neill Cruz put a charge in that one and sent it over the wall in right field. So the Pirates' Paul Skeens pitched six innings, a three-hit ball, and a solid rebound start. Here's Skeens after the game.
2: Maybe a little bit. I think execution was just better today than it was last outing, so that's pretty much it.
3: Paul, you pitched ahead a whole bunch tonight. Just how important was that?
2: I mean, yeah, it's always important. It's a lot harder to pitch well when you're behind in the count, so had really good execution, you know, pre-two strikes today.
0: All right, there you go. So it was a nice bounce back for Skeens, who had gone 0-3 with a 6.46 ERA in his past five starts before last night. Bubba Chandler goes this afternoon for the Bucks in arguably the biggest start of his young career. In San Francisco, the Giants beat the Reds 3-1. Cincinnati's dropped the first two games of this series, by the way. Rafael Devers hit his 28th homer, a drive that bounced into the McCovey Cove in the fifth inning.
4: Devers at the plate. Devers, a home run last night, is 27th. High drive to right. It is out of here. Number 28. And that is one that, if that doesn't remind you of Barry Bonds, I don't know what is.
5: It sure did.
0: Devers has homered in three of his last five games. That shot last night was his 16th homer at Oracle Park this year. The most by a Giant since Barry Bonds 19 years ago. Sal Stewart scored the Reds' first run in 23 innings with a ninth inning homer last night, his 28th. Here's Terry Francona on the loss and the lack of offense by the Reds.
6: It's like we get in the mode where I think we're trying to hit everything. You know, the kid that came in threw his fastball to both sides of the plate, and then we started chasing the changeup. And, you know, we're going to have to, when I say stubborn, I don't mean stubborn in a way like, I mean, we got to know what we want to do and stick to the plan and start trying to hit everything, and then we get ourselves in trouble.
0: The Reds lefty Nick Lodolo goes this afternoon against the Giants as the Reds try to avoid a sweep in this series. In St. Louis, the Orioles pounded the Cardinals 13-1 last night. The O's have won 3 of 4. The Birds' Pete Alonso had four hits, including a three-run homer. He drove in four. The Cards have lost four straight. The Polar Bear put the O's in front with a 435-foot shot in the third inning.
7: It sets up quite nicely for the man who's got the second most runs batted in the American League. Here comes Pete Alonso.
8: And another 3-2 pitch coming. And he jolts that one out to deep left field. You can forget that. That ball's long gone. An absolute no-doubter from Pete Alonso. His 31st of the year is a three-run blast.
9: Well, Pete, I mean, the Orioles didn't get it done in the first inning. First and third, nobody out. We said, what more could you want right here than to get this guy up in this situation?
0: Concerned for Baltimore, Alonso, who has been dealing with a nagging calf injury, left shortly after his fourth hit last night, an RBI double in the O's 8-run fifth to build a double-digit lead. Let's take a break. We'll come back. We'll talk some fantasy football when we return.
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1: Over 20.
0: All right. Are you the guy that always is the first person to take a defense or a kicker?
1: No, I don't mind it. I think especially I don't mind taking Brandon Aubrey. I do think he is a gradation difference over the kicker pool. But kickers are better than ever now, so especially with the new kicker ball. We'll see if they ever change that. But it's really made these long-distance field goals more viable. But in round 13, and, you know, like the NFFC, you have 20-round drafts. That's a lot of players to stash. If a kicker is still available in round 13, if Aubrey's still there, I don't mind taking him. I think there's one or two kickers that make a difference. And then there's probably about four defenses that make a difference. I won't get caught. If I miss out on those top ones, I'll wait to the very end.
0: All right, got about 45 seconds here, but I also wanted to ask you this about draft strategy. Do you think that most fantasy football participants take quarterbacks too early?
1: Not anymore. In fact, I think, first of all, I think fantasy football drafters are sharper than they've ever been. There's more and more information outlets out there. You can just, stream all the time, on YouTube or read RotoWire or anything else. And they preach quarterbacks, waiting on quarterbacks. But also, just you look at the draft results, and I see Josh Allen going kind of early, like the third round, but never in the first or second round anymore. It's almost always much later. So I think the rooms have gotten sharper.
0: All right. Well, listen, have a safe trip out to Vegas, and I'll talk to you next week. Thanks for coming on the show.
1: You bet. Take care.
0: All right, Jeff Erickson, senior editor at RotoWire. Let's take a break, and we'll wrap the first hour in just a moment.
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0: All right, that's it for the first hour. We'll take a break for news at the top. When we come back, we'll take a look at what happened today on Wall Street, and we're bracing for NVIDIA earnings after the bell. We'll reset our question of the day about today's $17 billion Meta settlement, and we'll make some college football picks. This is Metro News, the voice of West Virginia.
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9: Closing arguments begin tomorrow. I'm Tom Graham, Fox News. Testimony wrapping up today in the murder trial of Lindsay Clancy. She's the Massachusetts mother accused of killing her three children. Her defense argues she's not criminally responsible because she suffered from mental health ailments. Prosecutors called forensic psychologist Gregory Sathoff today to rebut that argument.
18: This is how the prosecutors chose to close with their final witness, a forensic psychologist with the FBI's Behavioral Analysis Unit, also facing very tough cross-examination today. Dr. Sathoff, who interviewed Lindsay Clancy via Zoom earlier this year and reviewed extensive medical records, responded to the prosecutor's key questions, saying that based on his medical assessment, Clancy was criminally responsible in the deaths of her children. Kevin Reddington, the defense attorney representing Lindsay Clancy, has been trying to show that this Massachusetts mother was not criminally responsible when she killed her three children in January 2023 and then attempted suicide, that she was misdiagnosed, overmedicated, and suffering from postpartum psychosis.
9: Fox's Molly Long. A man accused of arranging the deadly shooting of a Microsoft design manager in Florida convicted today in a murder-for-hire scheme. Jared Bridegen was shot and killed 4 years ago after attempting to remove a tire from the road in Jacksonville Beach. Mario Fernandez Saldana was convicted of first-degree murder today and solicitation of murder. He is married to Bridegen's ex-wife. Meta agreeing to pay big bucks after several states sued the social media giant over accusations their products harm children. Fox's Claudia Cowan outside an Oakland, California courthouse.
18: Under the terms of the settlement over the next 10 years, Meta will pay up to $17 billion to the coalition of states that sued the social media giant. It will also have to make big changes to how Facebook and Instagram operate for minors.
9: Now, that settlement resolves a case years in the making. California will get $2 billion of that $17 billion. America is listening to Fox News.
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20: Good afternoon. From the WKMZ News Desk, I'm Alex Wiederspiel. Taylor County Sheriff's Office is asking for the public's assistance in an investigation connected to two dead dogs, both shot and dumped along a creek bank. The investigation began August 18th on Shelby Run Road. One was a Great Pyrenees, the other a Rottweiler. Neither dog had a collar. Those with any information can call the Taylor County Sheriff's Office at 304-265-3422. 828. A Preston County man is facing kidnapping charges. 50-year-old Joseph Price is accused of trying to break into a home on Maple Springs Highway in Preston County. He's further accused of knocking down the door, making threats to both police and the residents in the home. He's charged with kidnapping and burglary. The deputy director of the Federal Bureau of Prisons has stepped down from his post. He himself was a former inmate, drawing enormous controversy upon his pardon 5 years ago and then later appointment last year by President Trump to that position. More today at our sister station's website at WAJR.com. The North Central West Virginia Airport Authority is hoping to now expand its services in the aftermath of opening a $70 million new terminal. One thing being talked about, bandied about, bringing a connection back to Charlotte. That according to the Clarksburg Exponent Telegram. We have officially made it. It is week one, and it is now the eve of week one. 12 teams across West Virginia open action tomorrow night. That includes North Marion and East Fairmont in an annual rivalry game. On Friday, Bridgeport hosts Buchanan Upshur. Robert Z. Byrd travels south to face Lewis County. It's a tough opening matchup for Lincoln at Elkins. South Harrison heads to Braxton County. We'll have information on listening options for all of those games at WKMZNews.com. 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From the WKMZ News Desk, I'm Alex Wiederspiel.
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20: Cloudy tonight, low 64. A slight chance, maybe 20% for rain on Thursday. Mostly sunny, high 83. Thursday night, a possibility of rain, low 64. Friday, maybe a mix of rain and sun early. Should be clear for Friday night lights. For week one of the high school football season, high 81 during the day. That's your full forecast on 103.3 WKMZ.
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0: All right, welcome back to the show. Hour number two, how do you do? Metro News Hotline, keeping you company here in West Virginia every weekday afternoon on the old Metro News Radio Network, beginning at 306 and taking you on through until 6 o'clock. Wherever you are listening to the show today, inside the state or beyond the borders, just trying to get a read on what's going on back home, we hope you're having a good day. We hope you're having a good day. Beautiful day here in Charleston. Really didn't get a chance to talk too much about that in the 3 o'clock hour. 82 degrees outside. Chamber of Commerce Day here in Charleston as we operate out of our flagship 580 WCHS right downtown in the big town, West Virginia's capital city, 1111 Virginia Street East, where we've been operating for decades. Got a lot of stuff to get into in this particular hour. We will take a peek at what happened on Wall Street today. Interesting day in the markets, especially we started with the news about Meta and a coalition of state attorney generals settled a major federal case centering on allegations that the social media giant misrepresented the extent of child-related mental health harms caused by apps like Facebook and Instagram. The case was brought by a group of 29 states. As part of the settlement, Meta agrees to pay a maximum of $16.7 billion. And the way the market interpreted this, a big win for Meta. Let's be honest. When you're talking about a company that, is potentially worth trillions of dollars, $16.7 billion is almost an accounting error. So the market saw this as a win today. Meta stock was up a little more than $6 a share. So we'll get into the market story. Reset our question of the day, which is about Meta. And I don't know, Coop. Are you ready for college football picks? And we didn't do week zero last year.
2: Yeah.
0: You know, we didn't do week zero last year, and I just kind of felt like we need to acknowledge a couple of these games. All right? So I kind of did this on my own. Went out rogue, made some picks. So I want you to react to them, and Jack Carlson's come in to make fun of me as well on these picks. So we'll do four games, Jack. Is
2: so
0: that okay?
2: I'm totally fine with that.
3: So
2: you're just making the picks, and then we're like harassing you over it?
0: Pretty much.
2: Okay.
0: Pretty much. Because when I sat down to do the segment, it was too late to contact you guys. You guys are busy. You know, you got radio stuff you're doing. I'm just here doing the talky talk.
2: Yeah, I probably couldn't name a single player on any of the teams.
0: No, that's the rub. Yeah. Nobody can. Yeah. Nobody can. All right, so we'll do that. We've got the entertainment report coming at 4:25. 4:33, we'll play pick one. Abra Wahidi is out of the box today. She'll be back soon for another tech news segment. But we'll do a tech news segment at 4:33 today. Then we'll get into the on this date file, the five things to know at 5 o'clock. Pirates are playing this afternoon. Reds are playing this afternoon. We'll keep you updated on that. 5 o'clock hour. Ron Decker from Channel 12 in Clarksburg, the Golden Blue Nation report. He is leaving there, so I just wanted to get him on the air, talk a little bit about some of his favorite stories, covering the Mountaineers, what he thinks about this year's team, and where he's going next. So we'll do that. That'll be at 5 o'clock. Also, 5:33 on Wednesday is normally when we have Tony Caridi on. He's out of the box today. He'll be on tomorrow at 4:30. But so we're going to get David Schultz from Locked On Sunbelt on with us at 5:33. Marshall opens the season at Penn State. And there's a host of Sunbelt teams that are playing teams from the Power Four conferences. And most of them, the vast majority of them, on the road. So we're going to handicap a couple of those games. We'll do that at 5:33 and have more of your responses to our question of the day. All right, let's get into what happened in the financial markets today. And we will start with the Dow, which was down, but not much, 0.2%. Lost 113 points today, 53,463 at the close. S&P 500 was flat, down just a little more than 1 point, 76.75 at the close. NASDAQ also flat today, down just 21 points, 26,130 at the close. The big story's NVIDIA. The world's most valuable company is reporting after the bell, and it's going to set the tone for the rest of the week. We'll let you know the numbers when we get them. Among stocks of local interest to West Virginia that were big percentage gainers or losers today, Caterpillar up 1.5%, gained $12.54. 823.83 at the close today. DuPont was up 1.5%, gained $2, $138.08 per share. Google was down 1.4%, lost $4.87, 342.09 at the close. In the energy space today, oil down 0.5%, lost 40 cents. WTI on the NYMEX closed at $81.96. Natural gas up at the moment 3.3%. Gaining 9 cents, $2.86 per unit. Bitcoin today. Bitcoin's been on a roll. It's holding its gains here, up, but just slightly, up a little more than $260 per coin, going at $78,455. And in the precious metals segment, what a run. Gold's been on. A little profit taking today. Gold was down 1.4%, losing almost $65 an ounce, closing at $4,613. Silver down, but not quite as much. Down 0.7%, losing 51 cents today at $68.88 per ounce. Here's our question of the day. Question of the day. The billion-dollar Meta settlement with states announced today centered on teen social media usage limits. So the question of the day, and it's sponsored by Selango Law, if you had a forced two-hour daily limit on your favorite social media app, what would you actually do with all that extra free time? If you had a forced two-hour daily limit on your favorite social media app, what would you actually do with all that extra free time? To respond, you can text those in, 304-TALK-304, 304-825-5304. I'm on X at Weekly, W-E-E-K-L-E-Y, one word, three E's, W-E-E-K-L-E-Y. All right, Jody responds on X. He says, Dave, hopefully be more productive, or take a nap. And Todster responds this way, well, I'm not on social media for 2 hours. That's a fair response as well. All right, Coop, let's get, maybe against my better judgment, By the way, we're charting these picks.
2: We are
0: going to be charting these picks.
2: I was always too lazy to do that in the past.
0: Yeah, well, we're charting these picks, starting with week zero.
2: I was always hoping a hashtag 180 would be like, hey, I'll keep it for you, Coop. And be like, oh, great, so I don't have to.
0: No, we're going to chart these picks. We have a theme, don't we? We have theme music for this.
2: Man, I don't

0: No, man. Well, we have a theme music for everything.
1: Well, let me just let me just do the intro.
0: No, that's not
1: That's not it. Let me just do the intro and maybe it'll come to you.
0: All right.
1: You know? All right, so here we go. That's definitely not it. Bringing back an oldie but a goodie to the show today. In the early days of Hotline, I would pick... Now, that sounds right.
0: Yeah.
1: That sounds right.
0: Maybe I had it.
1: Yeah, maybe you did have it. In the early days of Hotline, I would pick five or sometimes six college games against the Lions, complete with reasoning and statistical trends to back up the picks. But now that sports gambling is legal, everybody started doing that. So when the show went in a different direction, I thought we would start bringing something back similar for this season. So with Coop, and today Jack Carlson, we will kick around some of the biggest games of the weekend and make picks against the line. So it's time once again for our non-guaranteed five-star Platinum Club, worth exactly what you paid for them, football picks. Guys, our first game is North Carolina and TCU. They're going to play in Dublin. Playing in Dublin. Jack, do you have a thought about this game before I begin?
2: I'm hoping that no parent of a quarterback on either team punches anyone, which is what happened last year.
1: That's true.
2: State against Kansas State. Avery Johnson, quarterback of Kansas State, his father, got into a fight, I want to say with the brother. Is that right?
1: I think that's right.
2: You have to fact check me on that. But I'm hoping that there are no punches thrown after this one. I'm a huge fan of the Ireland Classic, and this game's going to be a really great one for me.
1: I remember my first beer. Oh, yeah. So, North Carolina and TCU, it's a rematch. TCU pummeled North Carolina in Chapel Hill 48-14 last season. They outgained the Heels 542 yards to 222. The Frogs outrushed Carolina 258-50. So that's a big area where North Carolina must improve. Both teams, new quarterbacks. Harvard transfer Jaden Craig takes over for TCU. Wisconsin transfer Billy Edwards Jr. has been named the starter at North Carolina. New look offenses, Bobby Petrino. He's the OC at North Carolina now. TCU also has a new offensive system under Gordon Samis. So this game kicks off at noon on Saturday. Two new quarterbacks, two new offensive systems. They're playing on a different continent. I'm saying the play is the under. I like the under, 47.5, and maybe a slight play on TCU, maybe at 7.5. But I think the under is the way to go here, North Carolina and TCU. Coop, a thought before we go on?
0: Just a couple. What is exactly the North Carolina mascot?
1: It's the Ram, the Tar Heel.
0: And there's some guy with a hat? There's some guy with a hat, too. I don't know. I was just looking at some stuff on Carolina. The other thing is...
1: Maybe you're thinking of that beanie on the Wolfpack mascot.
0: Yeah, I was thinking of the Tar Heels.
1: Okay.
0: What's the deal with Jordan Hudson? Is she going to play for Belichick, or what's the deal with that?
1: I tell you what, if
0: that's
1: she
0: not
1: is,
0: as big as a story
1: now
0: so
1: that's
0: far this
1: a
0: year.
1: Game I can get behind if she's going to be in this game.
0: Yeah, yeah. I mean, okay. Yeah, so I pick the Tar Heels because of Jordan Hudson.
1: Fair enough. Yeah. Fair enough. All right. Staying in the ACC, I guess. North Carolina State at UVA. Now, this game was supposed to be played in Rio de Janeiro, but that got scrapped for whatever reason. So Virginia gets the unexpected advantage of playing this game at home. They're in Charlottesville, and they're a 5.5-point favorite. Wolfpack C.J. Bailey, really like him. Liked him last year. Threw for over 3,100 yards, 25 touchdown passes. He can run, too. He can run, too. He's kind of a dark horse candidate for the ACC Player of the Year. Now, the Cavaliers, they have Bo Pribula, who played at Penn State, actually played against WVU in the past. He was at Missouri last year. They really thought things were going to work out. He looked good in the non-con. Once they started getting into SEC play, it really just did not work out for him. SEC defenses held him to just 4 touchdowns against 8 interceptions last year. But he's back, and you know we know him from Penn State. He can run a little bit. He can throw a little bit. My thing, though, is Virginia, they've had to make all kinds of changes on the defensive side of the ball. This is a very interesting game. I think West Virginia fans are going to be watching this game because UVA and WVU are going to be playing in Charlotte in a couple of weeks. You know what? 5.5 in a game like this, I'm taking the points. You know, I just kind of feel like we don't know who's on these teams. If you're going to give me almost a touchdown, I'm going to take it. I like the pack and give me the 5.5. Jack, you got any thoughts on NC State and UVA?
2: That's going to be an interesting game, Dave. I'm wondering, is it a conference game? Because they do all these things nowadays, whether they play week one and it's not a conference game. I'll admit I'm not a fan of if you're playing a non-conference game when it is a conference opponent. West Virginia basketball is going to have that in Vegas this year with the players era. I don't know how I feel about that.
1: All right. My research does not go that deep on whether or not this is a conference game. Coop, have you got a thought on the Pac and the Wahoos?
0: Yeah, just a brief one. The last thing that George Lucas taught me before he handed over the reins of the Star Wars franchise was that you are basically, you cannot be defeated if you have the high ground. Virginia literally sits on top of North Carolina physically on the map. They have the high ground. I'm going to have to take, I'll have to take Virginia.
1: That's about as fair as I can say. I like that.
0: I think so.
1: All right, New Mexico State at Florida State. Is there anybody who is on a hotter seat than Mike Norvell? I mean, his seat is burning up. But the one thing he can do, man, is hammer bad teams. He loves to put his foot down early. I mean, they beat East Texas A&M, whatever they are, 77-3. Kent State, 66-10 last year. 2 years ago, they beat Southern Miss, 66-13. North Alabama, 58-13. They pummeled Duquesne like 6 years ago. So when he gets a chance to put his foot on the neck, he's going to do it. Okay, New Mexico State has a pretty decent defense, or they have in the last couple of years, but their offense can't score. I don't think this game, goes over. Although the total's been coming back a little bit, but 53.5. I say forget that, but take the Noles. You know, take the Noles. They're going to win this game, 31-5. Does Norvell finish the season at FSU? I don't know, but they're going to win this game, and they're going to win it big. Jack, got any thoughts on Florida State?
2: I agree with you. His back is up against the wall right now. He's got to prove himself this year. And so I do think Florida State will show some improvement. They couldn't be worse than what they have been in the past couple of years.
1: That is definitely true. Coop, you got a thought on Florida State?
0: My only thought is that I lived sort of near, I didn't live in Las Cruces, but I lived in Albuquerque for a while, but I kind of like New Mexico, so I got to go with New Mexico.
1: This is New Mexico State.
0: Yeah, I know. Okay. I didn't live in Las Cruces. Okay. I lived in Albuquerque, but I like the area. I like New Mexico as a place.
1: All right. All right. Finally, stop me if you've heard this story before. Charles Huff's at a new school this year.
0: Seriously?
1: Yes. He's at his third school in 3 years. He's the new coach in Memphis. He's the new coach in Memphis. They're playing at UNLV. And Dan Mullen wants to get out of UNLV and get back into the Power Four. So therein lies the rub. They play this weekend. Memphis is a dog in this game by 5.5 points. Now, Jackson Arnold, there's a lot of hype of him leaving Auburn and going to UNLV. But things haven't been really going that great in the preseason. But, when push comes to shove, he's going to be the quarterback there. Charles Huff, man, say what you want about Charles Huff, and we have, frankly, but he knows how to get players. He's had the number 3 transfer class in all of the GC. Dan Mullen, he's kind of an offensive whiz. He's a little bit of a quarterback whisperer. I think he's an underrated coach. I really think he's an underrated coach. But I have to tell you, I just kind of feel like these week one games are just toss-ups. If you're going to give me the points, I think I'm going to... I really like the over here. 56.5. But if I had to pick one of these teams, I would make a small bet on Memphis. But the line has been coming back on this game. And you know what happens when the line kind of sneaks back. Right now, the line's 4.5. You want to put a couple of ducats on Memphis, that's fine. But I really like the over here, 56.5 for Memphis and UNLV. That game is on Saturday. Jack,
2: I see this going for UNLV one of two ways, Dave. Could be a gangbuster season. They could be the G5 representative in the college football playoff. Or it could be a dumpster fire.
1: Right.
2: It could be, and I think that it's a 50-50 chance of either. It could be one of the two. And I think this first game is very interesting because we don't really know a whole lot about either team. There's a lot of questions that we have about both Memphis and UNLV. I think maybe you trend a little bit towards Memphis just because of the track record, maybe for them to cover that spread.
1: It's not a sexy game, but this might end up being the best game of the weekend. Coop, you got a thought on UNLV hosting Memphis?
0: My last one with this is just simply UNLV sports in general is much better when there's scandal. It seems like that in Vegas there should be some corruption and scandal going on. They need
1: hot tub related.
0: They need to get like another Tark-like guy in there to run some recruiting scams or do something, man. I mean, it's Vegas, right? And look at college. I mean, everything's legal anymore. It's all about stacking paper. It seems like Vegas should be the epicenter of the universe for this.
1: I like that.
0: Yeah, I got to take Vegas.
1: I like the cut of your jib on that. Jack, thank you.
2: Thank you.
1: All right, there you go. So, you know, take that information as you will. Our non-guaranteed five-star platinum club worth exactly what you paid for them. College football picks for week zero. A quick break, and we're coming back with the entertainment report.
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15: Now, let's be honest for a second. Any U.S. president should be able to handle a few jokes, right? They should also be able to handle gas prices, health care, and the occasional international conflict. Look, y'all, I get it that some people are mad at me for goofing on Trump. But if you wanted me to make jokes about Kamala Harris, you should have voted for her. So for those who threatened to stop listening to my music based on my comments last night, I just want to say with conviction, go right ahead, because I'm going to keep speaking my truth or my name isn't Post Malone.
16: Metro News, I'm Jeff Chank, and State Attorney General J.B. McCuskey says he believes what Meta now has to do when it comes to Facebook and Instagram and children will be helpful to parents.
17: But parents don't understand nearly as much about social media as their children do. And a lot about this is bridging that divide so that parents can have peace of mind about technologies that they might not be able to use as well as their children. So what this does is it says to parents who might not really know how to use it at all, these safeguards are in place.
16: McCuskey says the $17 billion settlement announced today by the states requires controls to be put on those platforms like mandatory pause times. You can read more at WVMetroNews.com. Well, we've talked about the growth coming to Mason County with Nucor Steel and the Monarch Compute Campus and other businesses. Marshall Health says it's time for the Point Pleasant community to have an upticked emergency services to match the growth. Marshall Health and Rivers Health announcing the expansion today. Marshall Health Chief Engagement Officer Buffy Hammer says this is the result of a good relationship.
18: It's for the people of Mason County, and they need a new modern emergency department, and this is what we hope to give them today.
16: She spoke with WMOV Radio. The fundraising arm of Marshall University announcing some of its final fundraising numbers from the recently completed fiscal year. The Marshall University Foundation says it ended the year with $35.9 million in new gifts and commitments. 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
19: It's about pride. 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But it's more than football. 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This season, every snap matters, every drive counts, and every Friday is a football Friday. 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
16: A stiff sentence in an attack sexual assault case in Jefferson County. Read more about that at our website this afternoon. We're a day away from the beginning of the high school football season, and we'll get it going tonight with the season debut edition of Metro News High School Sports Line. Co-host Fred Persinger says Princeton head coach Nathan Tanner will be one of the guests tonight.
20: He went 14-0 and won their first ever state football championship.
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4: All right, welcome back to the show. By the way, you know, we give you the stock report every day at the top of the four, and people were really anticipating what was going on with NVIDIA's

0: when you're on your own end, it just means trouble for you, because that's one less guy that we have to worry about, and we should have a guy open in there. But I don't think they can do that. I'll just go along and play.
1: What a great reference to Jimmy Roberts. He was famously assigned by Scotty Bowman of the Blues to shadow and shut down Bobby Orr during the 1970 Stanley Cup Finals. Didn't work. Did not work. And our musical birthday to the break. Shirley Manson of Garbage is 60 years old today. How is that even possible? The five things to know at 5 o'clock in sports are coming next.

0: This is Hotline, presented by Selango Law on Metro News, the voice of West Virginia.
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12: Sports headlines at 5 o'clock. Major League Baseball this afternoon. Padres lead the Pirates 1-0, top of the fourth. And the Reds and the Giants in San Francisco tied at 2 in the top of the fourth. And the rich getting richer. Tommy Castellanos has committed to Texas Tech as a quarterback. Details in the 5 o'clock hour. 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
13: The Bay State burglars. I'm John Saucier, Fox News. A Massachusetts mayor and state representative have both been arrested on federal fraud charges. Here's Fox's Grinnell Scott.
2: State Representative Francisco Paulino faces 11 counts of wire fraud and money laundering of pandemic relief funds. U.S. Attorney Leah Foley said Paulino allegedly shifted $700,000 for his own use.
14: Real estate expenses, loan payments, and transfers to his campaign account.
2: Also, the mayor of Lawrence, Massachusetts, Brian DePina, is charged with filling campaign accounts and paying off debts with cash he allegedly stole.
14: Approximately $1.5 million in public taxpayer money.
2: Mayor DePina's city is in the representative's district. These are separate indictments. For now, no link between the cases has been made public. Gernal Scott, Fox News.
13: The federal judge overseeing the California trial against Meta has suspended proceedings after a settlement announcement. Here's Fox's Tanya J. Powers with more.
15: Meta's roughly $17 billion settlement with dozens of states that had joined the federal lawsuit against the company will now be reviewed by the judge, who says she's inclined to approve the deal. California Attorney General Rob Bonta says he's not finished.
16: We're continuing our fight across social media, including our litigation against TikTok.
15: Meta Chief Legal Officer CJ Mahoney called on TikTok and YouTube to join Meta's, quote, industry-wide solution.
17: I'm proud both of the work Meta has done to protect kids historically and of this new groundbreaking agreement. But its success depends on all other social media platforms following Meta's lead.
15: Meta agrees to add safety measures, including daily time limits and pauses for children using Instagram and Facebook. Tanya J. Powers, Fox News.
13: The testimony wrapping up of the murder trial of Lindsay Clancy, a mother accused of strangling her three young children in a case that's drawn attention to postpartum mental health. Closing arguments could begin by Thursday. 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
19: At the news desk, I'm Alex Wiederspiel.
20: No update at this time on the condition of a 14-year-old who fell from a parking garage roof in Clarksburg. WDTV reports he was riding an e-bicycle and fell onto an adjacent building on Hughes Avenue. The extent of their injuries are not known, but severe enough to require a life flight when the accident occurred on Monday. A Harrison County woman is facing charges accused of firing at least once, possibly multiple times, at a vehicle with a handgun while two people were in the car. 19-year-old Amara Dawn Morgan of Clarksburg told police she was acting in self-defense. Police say that's not the case. A motive has not been made clear at this time. She's facing a charge of wanton endangerment. Six people are facing charges in Marion County connected to a stolen property investigation that ultimately resulted in the recovery of drugs and paraphernalia. Deputies arrived at a home on Pleasant Valley Road where they discovered the drugs and drug paraphernalia out in the open and got a search warrant. The six are charged with one count of possession with intent to deliver and one count of conspiracy. A rolling roadblock is going to be in place on Route 50 east and westbound from Sycamore Street to the Joyce Street exit that will run 9 a.m. to noon Thursday for the removal of overhead framework from the 2nd Street Bridge. Alternate routes for travel include Joyce Street and Sycamore Street exit. Delays should be expected for commuters. The WVU women's soccer team jumped 15 spots in the United Soccer Coaches poll, coming in at number 7 in the weekly poll now. This is WVU's highest ranking since reaching number

0: 5 in April 2021 during the split COVID season. The Mountaineers started 3-0 this year with a massive win over ranked Penn State at home.
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0: Cloudy tonight, low 64. A slight chance, maybe 20% for rain on Thursday. Mostly sunny, high 83. Thursday night, a possibility of rain, low 64. Friday, maybe a mix of rain and sun early. Should be clear for Friday night lights. For week one of the high school football season, high 81 during the day. That's your full forecast on 103.3 WKMZ.

0: Can't fight it. Tom Selleck, I'm absolutely in the
1: I'm out on reverse mortgages, though. I'm totally out on reverse mortgages.
0: Solid point there. All right, we're talking Sun Belt football when we come back. This is Metro News, the voice of West Virginia.
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3: West Virginia Metro News. I'm Jack Carlson. The West Virginia Lottery Commission is rubber stamping the casino license for the Greenbrier. This approval comes after the New York financial firm Kennedy Lewis took over 51% of the hotel. Acting Lottery Director David Bradley says this is good for the Greenbrier, which is good for the state.
4: A new direction that the Greenbrier is going in, which makes us excited. And, you know, it is a crown jewel of our state, and it's recognized worldwide. And, you know, I just want to make sure that, you know, Kennedy Lewis brings a good reputation, strong financial background.
3: U.S. Senator Jim Justice's family will have two members on the five-person board going forward. Jill Justice has already been named. The state of West Virginia is receiving $114 million from the parent company of Facebook in a settlement. State Attorney General J.B. McCuskey says the settlement with Meta will add more safeguards to protect children.
5: There's going to be robust age verification to ensure that parents know that their children are not interacting with children or with, excuse me, with adults who are posing as children online, predators, etc., who use these platforms to prey on their children, something that we talked a lot about in our Roblox settlement.
3: Meta is paying $17.1 billion total in the multi-state agreement. The city of Huntington has a new fire chief. Christopher Blanton was sworn in today. 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
6: Come on, Liam, let's go. 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Oh, come on, use your head. 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
7: There he goes again. 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
3: An inmate at the federal prison in Beckley has pleaded guilty to having contraband. U.S. attorneys say 31-year-old Quantel Saunders had THC and cocaine on his body in October 2024 when he was searched. He'll be sentenced in December. A man convicted in a random violent Jefferson County attack has been sentenced. Asaichin Chiagera faces between 37 and 160 years in prison. Prosecutors say he attacked the victim, sexually assaulted her, along with stabbing and strangling her. From the Metro News Anchor Desk, I'm Jack Carlson.
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0: All right, welcome back. 26 till the hour, Metro News Hotline. 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Tony's out of the box today, but he'll be in tomorrow. He'll join us at 4:33. We're going to talk with David Schultz from the Locked On Sun Belt podcast here in just a moment, YouTube channel as well, about Sun Belt teams, including Marshall, that will be taking aim on upset opportunities against teams from the Power Four conferences. And that includes Coastal Carolina, West Virginia's opening game opponent. So the Mountaineers will be hosting the Chanticleers. That will be a week from Saturday. So I just want to talk a little bit about these matchups. And maybe there's just a little bit amongst the national media looking at the Sun Belt Conference. Maybe just we might be overestimating JMU just a little bit. Just a little bit.

0: 5. They'll play Lancaster again tonight at Gomart Ballpark. Let's take a break. We're back to wrap it for the day in a minute.
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0: All right, folks, that's going to do it for today. 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Stay tuned for the news at the top of the hour. Sportsline is on the other side. And don't forget about the high school football season debut of High School Sportsline tonight, beginning at 7 o'clock. My name's Dave Weekly. I will talk to you tomorrow, beginning at 3:06. Right here on Metro News, the voice of West Virginia.
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3: landmark settlement over teens' online safety. I'm Lisa Lacerra, Fox News. Arizona's top legal official reacts to Meta's up to $18 billion settlement over teen mental health harms.

0: Arizona Attorney General Chris Mays calling state's settlement with Meta a bipartisan, historic win.
1: An example of how Democratic AGs and Republican AGs can come together with shared goals and a shared purpose of protecting the minds and hearts of our kids.
0: Nearly 30 states sued, accusing Meta of deliberately creating features that fueled a youth mental health crisis. The company agreeing to pay up to $18 billion and add stronger safety protections, including default time limits.
2: Fox's Kristen Goodwin. In a blog post, Meta said it urged competitors TikTok and YouTube to adopt similar safety measures. A new lawsuit has been filed to block President Trump's executive order setting new rules for the Postal Service to deliver mail-in ballots. The order had been put on hold, but a majority of Supreme Court justices lifted an injunction, finding the lawsuit was filed prematurely. CIA Chief John Ratcliffe traveled to Moscow for talks with his Russian counterparts.
3: A rare secretive visit by a top U.S. official at a time when relations between the two countries are strained. A Kremlin spokesperson says Ratcliffe did not meet with Russian President Vladimir Putin, but did speak with intelligence counterparts. In a radio interview, President Trump described the trip as semi-routine. The Kremlin spokesman says talks between the intelligence agencies are positive, but added relations with Washington remained at a profound crisis. President Trump has held direct talks with Russian and Ukrainian leaders about ending the war in Ukraine so far, with just limited success.
2: Fox's Jared Halpern at the White House. 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
6: Good afternoon. From the WKMZ News Desk, I'm Alex Wiederspiel. Taylor County Sheriff's Office is asking for the public's assistance in an investigation connected to two dead dogs, both shot and dumped along a creek bank. The investigation began August 18th on Shelby Run Road. One was a Great Pyrenees, the other a Rottweiler. Neither dog had a collar. Those with any information can call the Taylor County Sheriff's Office at 304-265-3428. A Preston County man is facing kidnapping charges. 50-year-old Joseph Price is accused of trying to break into a home on Maple Springs Highway in Preston County. He's further accused of knocking down the door, making threats to both police and the residents in the home. He's charged with kidnapping and burglary. The deputy director of the Federal Bureau of Prisons has stepped down from his post. He himself was a former inmate, drawing enormous controversy upon his pardon 5 years ago and then later appointment last year by President Trump to that position. More today at our sister station's website at WAJR.com. The North Central West Virginia Airport Authority is hoping to now expand its services in the aftermath of opening a $70 million new terminal. One thing being talked about, bandied about, bringing a connection back to Charlotte. That according to the Clarksburg Exponent Telegram. Clay County posted their ninth consecutive winning season in football in 2025, and the Panthers have not endured an outright losing season under 500 since 2013. That's the backdrop for a team led by a top quarterback. Read more about the Clay County Panthers today. They'll have to go through Lost Creek in South Harrison in order to make the playoffs this year, potentially. You can read about them at the high school sports section of WVMetroNews.com. Lincoln Golf earned a win this week, defeating South Harrison by 13 strokes, their first win since August 6th. Harrison Welch was the top scorer for the Hawks. Lincoln's Nick Tate was the best overall scorer for both sides.
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0: CityNet statewide sports line. It is a Wednesday night, halfway through the year, and we've got some football to look forward to. Mountaineers still another week away, but the high school season starts tomorrow night. By the way, high school sports line is tonight, 7:06 until 9 on the radio network, and they're going to visit, among other guests, they're going to visit with the head coach of all four state championship winning teams from last year. So stay tuned for that. High school sports line, 7:06 until 9 o'clock. Kyle Wiggs, Greg Hunter, and Brad Howe in the Health Plan Studios, joined now by Cameron head football coach Tim Brown. The Cameron Dragons will play Clay Battelle tomorrow night in the Metro News SSAC Kickoff Classic. And coach, good evening to you. Thanks for your time.
13: Good evening. Thanks for having me.
0: What has this been like for you? Has it been a little bit of a scramble preparing to with one less day, basically, of preparation to play your season opener?
13: No, we knew with plenty of time, to get ready. So that helped, everybody getting on the same page early so that we could prepare for this. But, as a head coach, you never think you quite have enough time to get ready for anything.
14: So, Coach, how do you sell the exposure to your kids? I mean, this is a cool opportunity, but you also don't want to overhype it and get them, too emotional for this game. 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
6: Welcome back in High School Sports Line. Fred Persinger, Dave Jeklin, and Joe Brocato with you on this Wednesday evening until 9. First week of high school football. 7 games come up tomorrow night, 47 more on Friday night, and 2 games will be played on Saturday. Right now, a young man that is in his second year as the head coach of the Princeton Tigers. Last year, all he did was go 14-0 and win the school's first ever state football championship. Hey, what are you going to do for them this year, Nathan Danner? That's what I want to know.
7: Well, obviously last year it couldn't have gone any better. So, this year we've tried to remain true to our process and how we go about stuff and, just try to win every single day. And hopefully we can stack as many of those days on top of each other as possible. And, the rest will take care of itself. But, right now we're just worried about Capital Week 1.
8: That's Coach Beiser, when we had him on just a few minutes ago from Morgantown High and its state championship, and what the first of the year was like in the weight room and the enthusiasm around the program. Obviously, you guys have been really good at Princeton for several years, so this wasn't a fluke. It didn't come out of nowhere last season. It's been building to this point. But what was that off season like as far as maybe some new players coming out, some guys you'd maybe tried to work on to come out in years past or maybe now joining the team? How have you seen that kind of build in the program with that first state title in over 100 years?
7: Well, first off, I want to give kudos to the coaches before me at Princeton. Coach Pedigo, he did a fantastic job, laying a foundation, several years ago. And Coach Keith Taylor, he was the head coach right before me. I thought he did a fantastic job, taking the torch and continuing the success. And I feel like I just kind of came in and put the roof on, per se, off of a lot of things that they built. And I was just super proud of the kids and staff, how we took care of business last year. But, moving on to the off season, the energy was, fantastic. There's a handful of kids that didn't play last year that have came out this year. Our community is really, really special with football. They really like football. My son, he's a 7-year-old. He's in the youth program. And when you go watch the Princeton Raider organization have practice, you got two Smurf teams, two Pee Wee teams. There might be two midget teams as well. But I mean, they're